0: detained by WINY. On July 20th, at approximately 8 p.m., 31-year-old James Buchis turned himself in on an active arrest warrant to Troop E in Montville, according to the police report. The investigation began on February 25th at approximately 5 p.m. The incident allegedly happened on Chinago Road in Griswold, according to police. Buchis was processed and charged in violation of risk of injury, impairing the morals of a child, sexual assault fourth degree, and an inappropriate communication with a minor. Buchis was released on a $150,000 surety bond and first appeared in New London Superior Court on July 21st at 9 a.m. He is next set to appear in court on October 15th. Griswold Superintendent Sean McKenna said that the coach was put on administrative leave and the inappropriate relationship was with a non-Griswold student. Next news in 1 hour.
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There's John Legend, and hello, I'm Karen Van Zandt. I hope you're having a wonderful evening. Thanks so much for making us a part of your night. Lots of fun things to get to, including up next, we're talking your favorite movie duos of all time. First, Bruno Mars.

0: If you had to pick a favorite movie duo, do you think you could pick one? I mean, my mind immediately goes to Batman and Robin, or also Romy and Michelle, because who doesn't love Romy and Michelle's high school reunion? Well, there's a list out today from Entertainment Weekly about the best movie duos of all time. So their top five are Butch and Sundance from Butch Cassidy and the Sundance Kid. That came in at number one on their list. Fred Astaire and Ginger Rogers, who did about 10 movies together, came in at number two. Number three on their list, a good pick, Thelma and Louise. Number four, Han Solo and Chewbacca from Star Wars, of course. I would also include C-3PO and R2-D2 in that. And number five on their list was Bonnie and Clyde. You can go to Entertainment Weekly socials to see the full list.
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6: The forecast for northeastern Connecticut, mostly cloudy overnight, 55 to 60. Thursday, partly sunny, high of 75. Thursday night, partly cloudy, low 60s. And mostly sunny Friday, 80. Saturday, mostly sunny, cooler 70. Partly sunny, 65 Sunday. And mostly sunny, 60 to 65 Monday. Tuesday's outlook, blue sky, sunshine, chilly, 55 to 60. This is WINY meteorologist Bill Jacklin.
7: 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The Little Theater on Broad Street presents SpongeBob the Musical for two big weekends. Shows are this Friday and Saturday at 7 p.m., Saturday at 12 p.m., and Sunday at 2 p.m. at the Community Center, Broad Street in Danielson. Carver's Curse Haunted Attraction will be held at Barberry Farm, 329 Stetson Road in Brooklyn this Friday and Saturday from 6 to 9:45 p.m. Saturday, Thompson Community Day will be held at Riverside Park, Riverside Drive in North Grovernordale from 11 a.m. to 3 p.m. For more information, visit thompsonrec.org. And Saturday, Killingly FFA Annual Corn Maze will be held at the Killingly Intermediate School parking lot from 10 a.m. to 2 p.m. Admission is a minimum of 2 canned items per person or $2 per person. That's what's happening. 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

0: There's you too. It's September 30th. Let's take a look at our celebrity birthdays. They include actor Kieran Culkin. You know him from Succession and Fargo. He's 44. It's a birthday for actress Monica Bellucci, one of the Bond girls from Spectre. You also know her from Twin Peaks and The Matrix. She's 62. It's a birthday for Marty Stewart, country legend, 68 years old. Barry Williams, Greg from The Brady Bunch, is turning 72.
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8: The forecast for northeastern Connecticut, mostly cloudy overnight, 55 to 60. For Thursday, partly sunny, high of 75. Thursday night, partly cloudy, low 60s. And mostly sunny Friday, 80. Saturday, mostly sunny, cooler 70. Partly sunny, 65 Sunday. And mostly sunny, 60 to 65 Monday. Tuesday's outlook, blue skies, sunshine, chilly, 55 to 60. This is WINY meteorologist Bill Jackman.
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0: There's Olivia Dean. I'm Karen. And hey, thanks for hanging out tonight. We're halfway to the weekend.
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2: 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I found a toy dinosaur over on the playground by Smith Street. 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
1: AP News, I'm Ben Thomas. The Trump administration is targeting judges critical of its immigration enforcement surge. Ed Donahue reports.
2: The complaint alleges seven federal judges in Minnesota violated judicial ethics by speaking to the New York Times about their experience dealing with a flood of cases during the immigration crackdown in and around Minneapolis last winter. Attorney General Todd Blanche says the judges must recuse themselves from all criminal or civil cases involving the Department of Homeland Security.
3: The comments are not only overtly political, itself a violation, but also concern matters pending before these judges or still in the appellate process.
2: One of the judges, Patrick Schiltz, told the Times what happened in Minnesota's federal court last winter created a grave threat to the rule of law. A court spokesperson says the judges were acting well within the ethical rules that apply to federal judges. Ed Donahue, Washington.
1: A frightening altercation aboard a flight from Dubai to Israel today. Joe Fetterman has details.
4: According to flight tracking information and witness accounts, the aircraft dipped steeply and passengers were screaming in fear before the aircraft was stabilized. It then turned to Saudi Arabia and landed safely. The pilots got into a fight, one of them brandishing a knife. The attacker was then subdued by other passengers and crew members. The motive of the attack and the exact circumstances of the fight are still being determined.
1: The Federal Trade Commission has opened an investigation into OpenAI, Anthropic, and other AI companies over dangers their technology may pose to consumers. And the U.S. Supreme Court's cleared the way for Tennessee to execute Krista Gayle Pike, overturning a last-minute stay.
5: Pike, along with her then-boyfriend in 1995, stabbed and beat to death 19-year-old Colleen Slimmer, their classmate at a job training facility in Knoxville. Prosecutors say Pike lured Slimmer to a wooded area and killed her, fearing Slimmer was trying to steal her boyfriend. I'm Donna Warder.
1: This is AP News.
6: I am Sydney Zagalala with WINY Headline News. A Griswold fencing coach has been arrested and charged following an investigation into an allegedly inappropriate relationship with a minor back in July, according to a police report obtained by WINY. On July 20th, at approximately 8 p.m., 31-year-old James Buchis turned himself in on an active arrest warrant to Troop E in Montville, according to the police report. The investigation began on February 25th at approximately 5 p.m. The incident allegedly happened on Chinago Road in Griswold, according to police. Buchis was processed and charged in violation of risk of injury, impairing the morals of a child, sexual assault fourth degree, and an inappropriate communication with a minor. Buchis was released on a $150,000 surety bond and first appeared in New London Superior Court on July 21st at 9 a.m. He is next set to appear in court on October 15th. Griswold Superintendent Sean McKenna said that the coach was put on administrative leave and the inappropriate relationship was with a non-Griswold student. Next news in 1 hour.
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0: That's the right answer. Now, make sure you tell your friends.

There's Ed Sheeran. My name's Karen Van Zandt. And on the way, your entertainment news, including a possible rumor about a celebrity that may or may not have been at Taylor Swift's wedding. A lot of them were, but one in particular. We'll talk more about it after Miley.

0: Celebrity news for this hour. There was apparently a mystery A-list celebrity at Taylor Swift's wedding back in July. Now, there were a lot of celebrities there. I mean, you're talking everybody from Steven Spielberg and Tom Hanks, Jennifer Lopez, Paul McCartney, and so many others. Adam Sandler, who officiated the wedding, but according to Graham Norton, the talk show host, there was a very big star at the wedding who has not been mentioned in the press. He wouldn't say who it was, but he said it's a guy and he has never been on Graham's show. Entertainment Weekly trying to figure this out, and they haven't narrowed down to either Brad Pitt or Leo DiCaprio. But at that point, like, why the secrecy? Because I don't feel like either one of them are any bigger of a star than Paul McCartney or Tom Hanks.
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5: Windham County weather. The forecast for northeastern Connecticut, mostly cloudy overnight, 55 to 60. Thursday, partly sunny, high of 75. Thursday night, partly cloudy, low 60s. And mostly sunny Friday, 80. Saturday, mostly sunny, cooler 70. Partly sunny, 65 Sunday. And mostly sunny, 60 to 65 Monday. Tuesday's outlook, blue sky, sunshine, chilly, 55 to 60. This is WINY meteorologist Bill Jackman.
6: 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The Little Theater on Broad Street presents SpongeBob the Musical for two big weekends. Shows are this Friday and Saturday at 7 p.m., Saturday at 12 p.m., and Sunday at 2 p.m. at the Community Center, Broad Street in Danielson. Carver's Curse Haunted Attraction will be held at Barberry Farm, 329 Stetson Road in Brooklyn this Friday and Saturday from 6 to 9:45 p.m. Saturday, Thompson Community Day will be held at Riverside Park, Riverside Drive in North Grosvenordale from 11 a.m. to 3 p.m. For more information, visit thompsonrec.org. And Saturday, Killingly FFA Annual Corn Maze will be held at the Killingly Intermediate School parking lot from 10 a.m. to 2 p.m. Admission is a minimum of 2 canned items per person or $2 per person. That's what's happening. 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

0: There's Madonna. Hi, I'm Karen. Hope you're having a great night. It's September 30th. It's time for us to go back on this day in history to learn something about today. And it was on this day 71 years ago. The year was 1955. And that's when movie star James Dean was killed in a two-car collision in California. James Dean was only 24 years old when he passed away, way, way too early.
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6: The forecast for northeastern Connecticut, mostly cloudy overnight, 55 to 60. Thursday, partly sunny, high of 75. Thursday night, partly cloudy, low 60s. And mostly sunny Friday, 80. Saturday, mostly sunny, cooler 70. Partly sunny, 65 Sunday. And mostly sunny, 60 to 65 Monday. Tuesday's outlook, blue sky, sunshine, chilly, 55 to 60. This is WINY meteorologist Bill Jacklin.
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0: That's Miles Smith with Stargazing. Hi, I'm Karen, and I hope you're having a great night. You can find me anytime on Instagram at Karen on the Air. Thanks for being right here, too.
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1: AP News, Evan Thomas. Co-pilot of a Fly Dubai jet carrying 174 people to Israel stabbed the captain in an apparent attempt to crash it Wednesday, but passengers burst into the cockpit and wrestled with him even as the plane descended sharply. Ed Donahue has their accounts.
2: One passenger said she closed her eyes and prayed for a good ending. The experience has shaken Owen Cohen.
3: My behind me screamed that we're going to die.
2: Passenger Yanov Hayoun grappled with the attacker. His shirt was bloodied. He said, what was it like in those moments? It was between fear and a sense of a do-or-die situation. We had to win. We had to pull through and come out on top. Almog, Italy, didn't think he was going to die.
4: Because, you know, it happened so quickly, and we were very calm. You know, we maintained our situation, control the situation.
2: Dentist Shota Masayev says they had just seconds to take control of the plane before a critical event. I'm Ed Donahue.
1: Defense Secretary Pete Hegseth announced the military will cut 20% of its generals and admirals.
5: We are no longer the woke department or the weak department. Simple translation of that.
1: Telling junior officers and enlisted leaders at Marine Corps Base Quantico.
5: No fatties, no trannies, no beardos, no weirdos. No wimps, no radicals, just warriors.
1: Hegseth also announced a new drone command will be established. The U.S. Supreme Court cleared the way for Tennessee to execute Krista Gayle Pike, overturning a last-minute stay that stalled the state's first execution of a woman in at least 200 years. And lawmakers in Ohio have passed a 90-day gas tax holiday. Ohio's among one-third of states that have implemented some form of fuel tax relief. AAA had the national average for regular just above $4.43 per gallon Wednesday. This is AP.
6: I am Sydney Zagalella with WINY Headline News. A Griswold fencing coach has been arrested and charged following an investigation into an allegedly inappropriate relationship with a minor back in July, according to a police report obtained by WINY. On July 20th, at approximately 8 p.m., 31-year-old James Buchis turned himself in on an active arrest warrant to Troop E in Montville, according to the police report. The investigation began on February 25th at approximately 5 p.m. The incident allegedly happened on Chinago Road in Griswold, according to police. Buchis was processed and charged in violation of risk of injury, impairing the morals of a child, sexual assault fourth degree, and an inappropriate communication with a minor. Buchis was released on a $150,000 surety bond and first appeared in New London Superior Court on July 21st at 9 a.m. He is next set to appear in court on October 15th. Griswold Superintendent Sean McKenna said that the coach was put on administrative leave and the inappropriate relationship was with a non-Griswold student. Next news in 1 hour.
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There's Bruno Mars. I'm Karen, and on the way, as we do right around this time each weeknight, we like to make sure you are having a good night with the good news story. It's on the way after Alex Warren. This is Ordinary.

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That's Imagine Dragons with Believer. Hi there, it's Karen, and I hope you're having a great night. Time for your good news story for your Wednesday. A firefighter in Florida set a Guinness World Record for being the world's shortest female firefighter. Her name is

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4: Windham County Weather.
5: The forecast for northeastern Connecticut, mostly cloudy overnight, 55 to 60. For Thursday, partly sunny, high of 75. Thursday night, partly cloudy, low 60s, and mostly sunny Friday, 80. Saturday, mostly sunny, cooler 70. Partly sunny, 65 Sunday, and mostly sunny, 60 to 65 Monday. Tuesday's outlook, blue sky, sunshine, chilly, 55 to 60. This is WINY meteorologist Bill Jacklin.
6: 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The Little Theater on Broad Street presents SpongeBob the Musical for two big weekends. 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Carver's Curse Haunted Attraction will be held at Barberry Farm, 329 Stetson Road in Brooklyn this Friday and Saturday from 6 to 9:45. p.m. Saturday, Thompson Community Day will be held at Riverside Park, Riverside Drive in North Grosvenordale from 11 a.m. to 3 p.m. For more information, visit thompsonrec.org. And Saturday, Killingly FFA Annual Corn Maze will be held at the Killingly Intermediate School parking lot from 10 a.m. to 2 p.m. Admission is a minimum of 2 canned items per person or $2 per person. That's what's happening. You're up to date from WINY, 1350 a.m. and 97.1 FM.
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0: That's Justin Bieber with Intentions. Hi there, it's Karen. I hope you're having a great night. The U.S. Farmers Almanac has just put out a list of the 10 worst states when it comes to weather. So, you know, not necessarily something we can control, but weather, you know, how bad is it in the state you live in? Well, the top spot goes to Texas. Yeah, because of tornadoes. Number two on the list, Florida, because of hurricanes. Louisiana at number three. Kansas at number four. Oklahoma, number five. And of course, those all have to do mostly with floods or tornadoes. So just a heads up there. That's according to the Farmer's Almanac.
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7: The forecast for northeastern Connecticut, mostly cloudy overnight, 55 to 60. Thursday, partly sunny, high of 75. Thursday night, partly cloudy, low 60s. And mostly sunny Friday, 80. Saturday, mostly sunny, cooler 70. Partly sunny, 65 Sunday. And mostly sunny, 60 to 65 Monday. Tuesday's outlook, blue sky, sunshine, chilly, 55 to 60. This is WINY meteorologist Bill Jackman.
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1: 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On July 20th, at approximately 8 p.m., 31-year-old James Buchis turned himself in on an active arrest warrant to Troop E in Montville, according to the police report. The investigation began on February 25th at approximately 5 p.m. The incident allegedly happened on Chinago Road in Griswold, according to police. Buchis was processed and charged in violation of risk of injury, impairing the morals of a child, sexual assault fourth degree, and an inappropriate communication with a minor. Buchis was released on a $150,000 surety bond and first appeared in New London Superior Court on July 21st at 9 a.m. He is next set to appear in court on October 15th. Griswold Superintendent Sean McKenna said that the coach was put on administrative leave and the inappropriate relationship was with a non-Griswold student. Next news in 1 hour.
2: The forecast for northeastern Connecticut, mostly cloudy overnight, 55 to 60. Thursday, partly sunny, high of 75. Thursday night, partly cloudy, low 60s. And mostly sunny Friday, 80. Saturday, mostly sunny, cooler 70. Partly sunny, 65 Sunday. And mostly sunny, 60 to 65 Monday. Tuesday's outlook, blue sky, sunshine, chilly, 55 to 60. This is WINY meteorologist Bill Jackman.
3: 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The Little Theater on Broad Street presents SpongeBob the Musical for two big weekends. Shows are this Friday and Saturday at 7 p.m., Saturday at 12 p.m., and Sunday at 2 p.m. at the Community Center, Broad Street in Danielson. Carver's Curse Haunted Attraction will be held at Barberry Farm, 329 Stetson Road in Brooklyn this Friday and Saturday from 6 to 9:45. p.m. Saturday, Thompson Community Day will be held at Riverside Park, Riverside Drive in North Grovernordale from 11 a.m. to 3 p.m. For more information, visit thompsonrec.org. And Saturday, Killingly FFA Annual Corn Maze will be held at the Killingly Intermediate School parking lot from 10 a.m. to 2 p.m. Admission is a minimum of 2 canned items per person or $2 per person. That's what's happening. 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

0: Kid coming in at number one from the year 1969. Fred Astaire and Ginger Rogers coming in at number two. They made about 10 movies together. Number three on their list, again, the best movie duos of all time. Number three was Thelma and Louise. Number four, Han Solo and Chewbacca from Star Wars. I would also include C-3PO and R2-D2. And Bonnie and Clyde rounding out their top five. If you want to see the full list, they have 30 of them. It's on Entertainment Weekly's website.
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5: Windham County Weather. The forecast for northeastern Connecticut, mostly cloudy overnight, 55 to 60. Thursday, partly sunny, high of 75. Thursday night, partly cloudy, low 60s. And mostly sunny Friday, 80. Saturday, mostly sunny, cooler 70. Partly sunny, 65 Sunday. And mostly sunny, 60 to 65 Monday. Tuesday's outlook, blue sky, sunshine, chilly, 55 to 60. This is WINY meteorologist Bill Jacklin.
6: 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The Little Theater on Broad Street presents SpongeBob the Musical for two big weekends. 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Carver's Curse Haunted Attraction will be held at Barberry Farm, 329 Stetson Road in Brooklyn this Friday and Saturday from 6 to 9:45 p.m. Saturday, Thompson Community Day will be held at Riverside Park, Riverside Drive in North Grosvenordale from 11 a.m. to 3 p.m. For more information, visit thompsonrec.org. And Saturday, Killingly FFA Annual Corn Maze will be held at the Killingly Intermediate School parking lot from 10 a.m. to 2 p.m. Admission is a minimum of 2 canned items per person or $2 per person. That's what's happening. You're up to date from WINY, 1350 a.m. and 97.1 FM.
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0: Well, it's September 30th. Your celebrity birthdays include Fran Drescher. She will be forever the nanny, of course. Fran Fine. Fran Drescher is 69 today. It's also a birthday for the oldest Brady kid, Barry Williams from the Brady Bunch. He played Greg. He is 72.
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6: The forecast for northeastern Connecticut, mostly cloudy overnight, 55 to 60. Thursday, partly sunny, high of 75. Thursday night, partly cloudy, low 60s. And mostly sunny Friday, 80. Saturday, mostly sunny, cooler 70. Partly sunny, 65 Sunday. And mostly sunny, 60 to 65 Monday. Tuesday's outlook, blue sky, sunshine, chilly, 55 to 60. This is WINY meteorologist Bill Jacklin.
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0: 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It's Birds of a Feather. Hi there, I'm Karen. 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
1: With WINY Headline News. A Griswold fencing coach has been arrested and charged following an investigation into an allegedly inappropriate relationship with a minor back in July, according to a police report obtained by WINY. On July 20th, at approximately 8 p.m., 31-year-old James Buchis turned himself in on an active arrest warrant to Troop E in Montville, according to the police report. The investigation began on February 25th at approximately 5 p.m. The incident allegedly happened on Chinago Road in Griswold, according to police. Buchis was processed and charged in violation of risk of injury, impairing the morals of a child, sexual assault fourth degree, and an inappropriate communication with a minor. Buchis was released on a $150,000 surety bond and first appeared in New London Superior Court on July 21st at 9 a.m. He is next set to appear in court on October 15th. Griswold Superintendent Sean McKenna said that the coach was put on administrative leave and the inappropriate relationship was with a non-Griswold student. Next news in 1 hour.
2: The forecast for northeastern Connecticut, mostly cloudy overnight, 55 to 60. Thursday, partly sunny, high of 75. Thursday night, partly cloudy, low 60s, and mostly sunny Friday, 80. Saturday, mostly sunny, cooler 70. Partly sunny, 65 Sunday, and mostly sunny, 60 to 65 Monday. Tuesday's outlook, blue sky, sunshine, chilly, 55 to 60. This is WINY meteorologist Bill Jacqueline.
3: 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The Little Theater on Broad Street presents SpongeBob the Musical for two big weekends. Shows are this Friday and Saturday at 7 p.m., Saturday at 12 p.m., and Sunday at 2 p.m. at the Community Center, Broad Street in Danielson. Carver's Curse Haunted Attraction will be held at Barberry Farm, 329 Stetson Road in Brooklyn this Friday and Saturday from 6 to 9:45 p.m. Saturday, Thompson Community Day will be held at Riverside Park, Riverside Drive in North Grosvenordale from 11 a.m. to 3 p.m. For more information, visit thompsonrec.org. And Saturday, Killingly FFA Annual Corn Maze will be held at the Killingly Intermediate School parking lot from 10 a.m. to 2 p.m. Admission is a minimum of 2 canned items per person or $2 per person. That's what's happening. You're up to date from WINY 1350 a.m. and 97.1 FM.
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There's Whitesnake. Hi, I'm Karen. And on the way, was there a secret celebrity A-lister at Taylor Swift's wedding back in July? I'll let you know in just a few minutes after Pink.

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0: Graham Norton says there was a big star at the wedding. He wouldn't say who, but that it was a guy and he had never been on Graham's show before. Well, Entertainment Weekly decided to put on their thinking caps and they have come down to either the possibility of Brad Pitt or Leonardo DiCaprio. Either way, very cool, but I'm still trying to figure out why it's a secret.
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2: 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Fed rate hikes to fight inflation, oil instability, and D.C. is gridlocked heading into the midterms. 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
3: Forecast for northeastern Connecticut, mostly cloudy overnight, 55 to 60. Thursday, partly sunny, high of 75. Thursday night, partly cloudy, low 60s. And mostly sunny Friday, 80. Saturday, mostly sunny, cooler 70. Partly sunny, 65 Sunday. And mostly sunny, 60 to 65 Monday. Tuesday's outlook, blue sky, sunshine, chilly, 55 to 60. This is WINY meteorologist Bill Jacklin.
4: 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The Little Theater on Broad Street presents SpongeBob the Musical for two big weekends. Shows are this Friday and Saturday at 7 p.m., Saturday at 12 p.m., and Sunday at 2 p.m. at the Community Center, Broad Street in Danielson. Carver's Curse Haunted Attraction will be held at Barberry Farm, 329 Stetson Road in Brooklyn this Friday and Saturday from 6 to 9:45 p.m. Saturday, Thompson Community Day will be held at Riverside Park, Riverside Drive in North Grosvenordale from 11 a.m. to 3 p.m. For more information, visit thompsonrec.org. And Saturday, Killingly FFA Annual Corn Maze will be held at the Killingly Intermediate School parking lot from 10 a.m. to 2 p.m. Admission is a minimum of 2 canned items per person or $2 per person. That's what's happening. You're up to date from WINY, 1350 a.m. and 97.1 FM.
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0: There's Kelly Clarkson. It's right around this time each evening. We like to go back on this day in history to learn something. It was 71 years ago on this day. It was 1955 that the actor James Dean was killed in a two-car collision in California. James Dean, by the way, was only 24 years old when he died in that car crash. Way too young.
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4: Forecast for northeastern Connecticut, mostly cloudy overnight, 55 to 60. Thursday, partly sunny, high of 75. Thursday night, partly cloudy, low 60s. And mostly sunny Friday, 80. Saturday, mostly sunny, cooler 70. Partly sunny, 65 Sunday. And mostly sunny, 60 to 65 Monday. Tuesday's outlook, blue sky, sunshine, chilly, 55 to 60. This is WINY meteorologist Bill Jacklin.
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6: 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Republican incumbent Ann Dauphiné and Democratic challenger Samantha Darenthal will be in studio to debate the important issues facing the 44th District. 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

0: There's Sia, and I'm Karen Van Zandt. Thanks for hanging out with me. I hope you have a wonderful rest of your night. I'll talk to you again tomorrow evening.
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1: I'm with WINY Headline News. A Griswold fencing coach has been arrested and charged following an investigation into an allegedly inappropriate relationship with a minor back in July, according to a police report obtained by WINY. On July 20th, at approximately 8 p.m., 31-year-old James Buchis turned himself in on an active arrest warrant to Troop E in Montville, according to the police report. The investigation began on February 25th at approximately 5 p.m. The incident allegedly happened on Chinago Road in Griswold, according to police. Buchis was processed and charged in violation of risk of injury, impairing the morals of a child, sexual assault fourth degree, and an inappropriate communication with a minor. Buchis was released on a $150,000 surety bond and first appeared in New London Superior Court on July 21st at 9 a.m. He is next set to appear in court on October 15th. Griswold Superintendent Sean McKenna said that the coach was put on administrative leave and the inappropriate relationship was with a non-Griswold student. Next news in 1 hour.
2: The forecast for northeastern Connecticut, mostly cloudy overnight, 55 to 60. For Thursday, partly sunny, high of 75. Thursday night, partly cloudy, low 60s, and mostly sunny Friday, 80. Saturday, mostly sunny, cooler 70. Partly sunny, 65 Sunday, and mostly sunny, 60 to 65 Monday. Tuesday's outlook, blue sky, sunshine, chilly, 55 to 60. This is WINY meteorologist Bill Jackman.
3: 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The Little Theater on Broad Street presents SpongeBob the Musical for two big weekends. Shows are this Friday and Saturday at 7 p.m., Saturday at 12 p.m., and Sunday at 2 p.m. at the Community Center, Broad Street in Danielson. Carver's Curse Haunted Attraction will be held at Barberry Farm, 329 Stetson Road in Brooklyn this Friday and Saturday from 6 to 9:45. p.m. Saturday, Thompson Community Day will be held at Riverside Park, Riverside Drive in North Grosvenordale from 11 a.m. to 3 p.m. For more information, visit thompsonrec.org. And Saturday, Killingly FFA Annual Corn Maze will be held at the Killingly Intermediate School parking lot from 10 a.m. to 2 p.m. Admission is a minimum of 2 canned items per person or $2 per person. That's what's happening. 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
6: 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Republican incumbent Ann Dauphiné and Democratic challenger Samantha Darenthal will be in studio to debate the important issues facing the 44th District. 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

Cyndi Lauper, Time After Time, getting things going tonight. How are you? I'm John Laurenti. Welcome, you and I, getting ready to head into a Thursday, and then the weekend is ours once again. Got some Ed Sheeran on the way, but right now it's Bruno Mars and I Just Might.

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0: Ed Sheeran with Bad Habits. 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And the oldest living person in America, Naomi Whitehead, just celebrated her 116th. That's a lot of candles on the cake. That makes her the oldest known person in the U.S., the second oldest person in the world, and the last living American born in 1910. Congratulations to her. Hope they didn't have a surprise party for her, though.
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2: Windham County Weather. The forecast for northeastern Connecticut, mostly cloudy overnight, 55 to 60. Thursday, partly sunny, high of 75. Thursday night, partly cloudy, low 60s. And mostly sunny Friday, 80. Saturday, mostly sunny, cooler 70. Partly sunny, 65 Sunday. And mostly sunny, 60 to 65 Monday. Tuesday's outlook, blue skies, sunshine, chilly, 55 to 60. This is WINY meteorologist Bill Jacklin.
3: 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The Little Theater on Broad Street presents SpongeBob the Musical for two big weekends. Shows are this Friday and Saturday at 7 p.m., Saturday at 12 p.m., and Sunday at 2 p.m. at the Community Center, Broad Street in Danielson. Carver's Curse Haunted Attraction will be held at Barberry Farm, 329 Stetson Road in Brooklyn this Friday and Saturday from 6 to 9:45 p.m. Saturday, Thompson Community Day will be held at Riverside Park, Riverside Drive in North Grosvenordale from 11 a.m. to 3 p.m. For more information, visit thompsonrec.org. And Saturday, Killingly FFA Annual Corn Maze will be held at the Killingly Intermediate School parking lot from 10 a.m. to 2 p.m. Admission is a minimum of 2 canned items per person or $2 per person. That's what's happening. You're up to date from WINY, 1350 a.m. and 97.1 FM.
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1: Nothing beats a traditional peanut butter and jelly sandwich, but have you heard about peanut butter? You will after we hear from Billy Joel. Right now, it's Sabrina Carpenter with Espresso.

0: Billy Joel in my life. So I stumbled across this video today on TikTok about peanut butter. B-E-A-N-U-T. Peanut butter. And it's just a blend of white beans and powdered peanut butter that's being touted as a sneaky way to add more fiber and protein in your diet. 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Now, if you're skeptical, well, you're not alone. 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So don't be surprised if your next PB&J is actually a B&B. 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
5: The forecast for northeastern Connecticut, mostly cloudy overnight, 55 to 60. Thursday, partly sunny, high of 75. Thursday night, partly cloudy, low 60s. And mostly sunny Friday, 80. Saturday, mostly sunny, cooler 70. Partly sunny, 65 Sunday. And mostly sunny, 60 to 65 Monday. Tuesday's outlook, blue skies, sunshine, chilly, 55 to 60. This is WINY meteorologist Bill Jackman.
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2: 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I want to personally thank Bank Hometown, Line Master, DBC Solutions, Ra Ra's Ice Cream, Kyle Main of Toastmasters Norwich, The Live, Springtime, The Craft Collective Salon in Danielson, Pixel Critical Design, Chase Graphics, CDLS Mobile Repair, and of course, Chubby Dog Coffee of Putnam and Danielson. 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
1: I'm with WINY Headline News. A Griswold fencing coach has been arrested and charged following an investigation into an allegedly inappropriate relationship with a minor back in July, according to a police report obtained by WINY. On July 20th, at approximately 8 p.m., 31-year-old James Buchis turned himself in on an active arrest warrant to Troop E in Montville, according to the police report. The investigation began on February 25th at approximately 5 p.m. The incident allegedly happened on Chinago Road in Griswold, according to police. Buchis was processed and charged in violation of risk of injury, impairing the morals of a child, sexual assault fourth degree, and an inappropriate communication with a minor. Buchis was released on a $150,000 surety bond and first appeared in New London Superior Court on July 21st at 9 a.m. He is next set to appear in court on October 15th. Griswold Superintendent Sean McKenna said that the coach was put on administrative leave and the inappropriate relationship was with a non-Griswold student. Next news in 1 hour.
2: The forecast for northeastern Connecticut, mostly cloudy overnight, 55 to 60. Thursday, partly sunny, high of 75. Thursday night, partly cloudy, low 60s, and mostly sunny Friday, 80. Saturday, mostly sunny, cooler 70. Partly sunny, 65 Sunday, and mostly sunny, 60 to 65 Monday. Tuesday's outlook, blue sky, sunshine, chilly, 55 to 60. This is WINY meteorologist Bill Jackman.
3: 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The Little Theater on Broad Street presents SpongeBob the Musical for two big weekends. 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Carver's Curse Haunted Attraction will be held at Barberry Farm, 329 Stetson Road in Brooklyn this Friday and Saturday from 6 to 9:45. p.m. Saturday, Thompson Community Day will be held at Riverside Park, Riverside Drive in North Grosvenordale from 11 a.m. to 3 p.m. For more information, visit thompsonrec.org. And Saturday, Killingly FFA Annual Corn Maze will be held at the Killingly Intermediate School parking lot from 10 a.m. to 2 p.m. Admission is a minimum of 2 canned items per person or $2 per person. That's what's happening. You're up to date from WINY, 1350 a.m. and 97.1 FM.
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8: 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Republican incumbent Ann Dauphiné and Democratic challenger Samantha Darenthal will be in studio to debate the important issues facing the 44th District. 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

0: Huntrix with Golden. I apologize. Here we are. We're getting ready to head into not only just a Thursday, but the 1st of October. Yeah, September's gone. It's all about October now. And we're just, what, 30 days away from Halloween? Oh, boy. And we're also, 35 days away from the elections? Well, with election season heating up, your Instagram, TikTok feeds can actually turn into nonstop streams of outrage, anxiety, and political doom scrolling. And that's not healthy for you or me. The good news is the algorithm isn't fixed, but you can retrain it. Yeah. Hit the reset button. Very simple. On Instagram, just go to content preferences and reset suggested content. Stop hate watching. Hit not interested aggressively. Switch feeds based on people you follow. Spend a week retraining your feed. And the bottom line is, your feed isn't showing you the world. It's showing you what you've taught it to think you want to see.
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3: Forecast for northeastern Connecticut, mostly cloudy overnight, 55 to 60. Thursday, partly sunny, high of 75. Thursday night, partly cloudy, low 60s. And mostly sunny Friday, 80. Saturday, mostly sunny, cooler 70. Partly sunny, 65 Sunday. And mostly sunny, 60 to 65 Monday. Tuesday's outlook, blue sky, sunshine, chilly, 55 to 60. This is WINY meteorologist Bill Jacklin.

0: Saturday. Killingly FFA annual corn maze will be held at the Killingly Intermediate School parking lot from 10 a.m. to 2 p.m. Admission is a minimum of 2 canned items per person or $2 per person. 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

Do you ever get goosebumps from a song? Maybe it's a soaring vocal or a guitar solo or a lyric that just really hits your heart. I'll tell you more in less than 8 minutes. Right now it's Taylor Swift, and I knew it. I knew you.

0: Daughtry and Home. I don't know if that song gives you goosebumps, but scientists say that those chills happen when emotion, memory, anticipation, and a song's unexpected moments all collide at just the right time. As a matter of fact, a lot of us have experienced music-induced chills at once, and it's linked to the sensation to dopamine, the brain's feel-good reward chemical. Certain musical moments are especially likely to trigger it, including dramatic buildup, explosive climaxes, unexpected harmonies, or the sudden entrance of a vocal or an instrument. But personal connection plays a huge role as well.
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5: Forecast for northeastern Connecticut, mostly cloudy overnight, 55 to 60. Thursday, partly sunny, high of 75. Thursday night, partly cloudy, low 60s. And mostly sunny Friday, 80. Saturday, mostly sunny, cooler 70. Partly sunny, 65 Sunday. And mostly sunny, 60 to 65 Monday. Tuesday's outlook, blue sky, sunshine, chilly, 55 to 60. This is WINY meteorologist Bill Jacklin.
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7: 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Republican incumbent Ann Dauphiné and Democratic challenger Samantha Darenthal will be in studio to debate the important issues facing the 44th District. 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
1: I'm Cindy Ciccolella with WINY Headline News. A Griswold fencing coach has been arrested and charged following an investigation into an allegedly inappropriate relationship with a minor back in July, according to a police report obtained by WINY. On July 20th, at approximately 8 p.m., 31-year-old James Buchis turned himself in on an active arrest warrant to Troop E in Montville, according to the police report. The investigation began on February 25th at approximately 5 p.m. The incident allegedly happened on Chinago Road in Griswold, according to police. Buchis was processed and charged in violation of risk of injury, impairing the morals of a child, sexual assault fourth degree, and an inappropriate communication with a minor. Buchis was released on a $150,000 surety bond and first appeared in New London Superior Court on July 21st at 9 a.m. He is next set to appear in court on October 15th. Griswold Superintendent Sean McKenna said that the coach was put on administrative leave and the inappropriate relationship was with a non-Griswold student. Next news in 1 hour.
2: The forecast for northeastern Connecticut, mostly cloudy overnight, 55 to 60. Thursday, partly sunny, high of 75. Thursday night, partly cloudy, low 60s. And mostly sunny Friday, 80. Saturday, mostly sunny, cooler 70. Partly sunny, 65 Sunday. And mostly sunny, 60 to 65 Monday. Tuesday's outlook, blue sky, sunshine, chilly, 55 to 60. This is WINY meteorologist Bill Jacklin.
3: 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The Little Theater on Broad Street presents SpongeBob the Musical for two big weekends. Shows are this Friday and Saturday at 7 p.m., Saturday at 12 p.m., and Sunday at 2 p.m. at the Community Center, Broad Street in Danielson. Carver's Curse Haunted Attraction will be held at Barberry Farm, 329 Stetson Road in Brooklyn this Friday and Saturday from 6 to 9:45 p.m. Saturday, Thompson Community Day will be held at Riverside Park, Riverside Drive in North Grosvenordale from 11 a.m. to 3 p.m. For more information, visit thompsonrec.org. And Saturday, Killingly FFA Annual Corn Maze will be held at the Killingly Intermediate School parking lot from 10 a.m. to 2 p.m. Admission is a minimum of 2 canned items per person or $2 per person. That's what's happening. You're up to date from WINY, 1350 a.m. and 97.1 FM.
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6: 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Republican incumbent Ann Dauphiné and Democratic challenger Samantha Darenthal will be in studio to debate the important issues facing the 44th District. 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

0: Leona Lewis and Bleeding Love. It's important that we stay hydrated, all of us, but it's also important that women stay hydrated. It's been said that women drink about 40 ounces of water a day, which is about half the recommended amount to keep women healthy. The lack of water causes an average of 3 muscle cramps, 2 dizzy spells, and 2 headaches a week. Nobody wants any of those, right?
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4: Windham County weather. The forecast for northeastern Connecticut, mostly cloudy overnight, 55 to 60. Thursday, partly sunny, high of 75. Thursday night, partly cloudy, low 60s, and mostly sunny Friday, 80. Saturday, mostly sunny, cooler 70. Partly sunny, 65 Sunday, and mostly sunny, 60 to 65 Monday. Tuesday's outlook, blue sky, sunshine, chilly, 55 to 60. This is WINY meteorologist Bill Jackman.
5: 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Carver's Curse Haunted Attraction will be held at Barberry Farm, 329 Stetson Road in Brooklyn this Friday and Saturday from 6 to 9:45 p.m.

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4: Oh, yeah, I get that answer from a lot of people.

I'm John Laurenti. I don't know about you, but I love pizza and I love cheesesteak, and a place in Las Vegas has married the two together. I'll tell you all about it in less than 8 minutes. Right now, it's Shaboozy with a bar song, Tipsy.

0: Selena with I Could Fall in Love. I know that I've already fallen in love with this. A pizzeria in Vegas has gone viral for serving a $50, hope you're sitting down for this, pizza-wrapped cheesesteak. You had me at pizza-wrapped, could have been a shoe. I'd be eating it. It feeds four, and it's offered by Luchino's Pizza. It consists of a full cheese pizza tightly wrapped around an entire Philly cheesesteak sub, served alongside cheese and salsa dipping sauces. I don't need the sauces to dip. I'm good. You get the pizza and you get the Philly cheesesteak. Now, there's a clip on X that has had a huge amount of responses. Millions of views in just 24 hours, and it's sparked a mix of shock and awe from commenters. Now, I am not shocked nor awed. I just want it in my belly.
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5: The forecast for northeastern Connecticut, mostly cloudy overnight, 55 to 60. Thursday, partly sunny, high of 75. Thursday night, partly cloudy, low 60s. And mostly sunny Friday, 80. Saturday, mostly sunny, cooler 70. Partly sunny, 65 Sunday. And mostly sunny, 60 to 65 Monday. Tuesday's outlook, blue sky, sunshine, chilly, 55 to 60. This is WINY meteorologist Bill Jackman.
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0: Teddy swims in Lou's control. 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Yeah. The reason we imitate someone's speech, and this makes a lot of sense, is because we want to feel closer to them.
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1: Hi, I'm with WINY Headline News. A Griswold fencing coach has been arrested and charged following an investigation into an allegedly inappropriate relationship with a minor back in July, according to a police report obtained by WINY. On July 20th, at approximately 8 p.m., 31-year-old James Buchis turned himself in on an active arrest warrant to Troop E in Montville, according to the police report. The investigation began on February 25th at approximately 5 p.m. The incident allegedly happened on Chinago Road in Griswold, according to police. Buchis was processed and charged in violation of risk of injury, impairing the morals of a child, sexual assault fourth degree, and an inappropriate communication with a minor. Buchis was released on a $150,000 surety bond and first appeared in New London Superior Court on July 21st at 9 a.m. He is next set to appear in court on October 15th. Griswold Superintendent Sean McKenna said that the coach was put on administrative leave and the inappropriate relationship was with a non-Griswold student. Next news in 1 hour.
2: The forecast for northeastern Connecticut, mostly cloudy overnight, 55 to 60. Thursday, partly sunny, high of 75. Thursday night, partly cloudy, low 60s, and mostly sunny Friday, 80. Saturday, mostly sunny, cooler 70. Partly sunny, 65 Sunday, and mostly sunny, 60 to 65 Monday. Tuesday's outlook, blue sky, sunshine, chilly, 55 to 60. This is WINY meteorologist Bill Jacqueline.
3: 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The Little Theater on Broad Street presents SpongeBob the Musical for two big weekends. Shows are this Friday and Saturday at 7 p.m., Saturday at 12 p.m., and Sunday at 2 p.m. at the Community Center, Broad Street in Danielson. Carver's Curse Haunted Attraction will be held at Barberry Farm, 329 Stetson Road in Brooklyn this Friday and Saturday from 6 to 9:45 p.m. Saturday, Thompson Community Day will be held at Riverside Park, Riverside Drive in North Grosvenordale from 11 a.m. to 3 p.m. For more information, visit thompsonrec.org. And Saturday, Killingly FFA Annual Corn Maze will be held at the Killingly Intermediate School parking lot from 10 a.m. to 2 p.m. Admission is a minimum of 2 canned items per person or $2 per person. That's what's happening. You're up to date from WINY, 1350 a.m. and 97.1 FM.
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0: Taylor Swift with The Fate of Ophelia. We all know that going to the grocery store is an expensive excursion, right? Well, if you want to keep to your budget by putting the grocery handbasket and using a full-size cart instead, bending your arm to carry a basket activates muscles that your brain associates with wanting enjoyable things. 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Pushing a cart uses different muscles which your brain links to rejection, making you more selective about what you buy, thus saving you money.
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4: Windham County Weather. The forecast for northeastern Connecticut, mostly cloudy overnight, 55 to 60. Thursday, partly sunny, high of 75. Thursday night, partly cloudy, low 60s. And mostly sunny Friday, 80. Saturday, mostly sunny, cooler 70. Partly sunny, 65 Sunday. And mostly sunny, 60 to 65 Monday. Tuesday's outlook, blue sky, sunshine, chilly, 55 to 60. This is WINY meteorologist Bill Jackman.
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1: 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We'll have Woodstock Academy student ensembles mentored by the visiting artists. An ensemble of young artists with special needs are flying in all the way from South Korea, a youth poet laureate, and much more.
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0: Shawn Mendes and Camila Cabello with Senorita. If you're someone that reads your horoscope every day and follows the zodiacs, well, what do you think is the nicest one? It's Pisces. Yeah, they're able to figure out others' feelings before those people even get the chance to speak. And that means they're incredible shoulders to cry on and can soothe a friend in need in a matter of minutes. That's how nice they are. And plus, Pisces will also make you feel loved, appreciated, and accepted.
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5: Windham County Weather. The forecast for northeastern Connecticut, mostly cloudy overnight, 55 to 60. Thursday, partly sunny, high of 75. Thursday night, partly cloudy, low 60s. And mostly sunny Friday, 80. Saturday, mostly sunny, cooler 70. Partly sunny, 65 Sunday. And mostly sunny, 60 to 65 Monday. Tuesday's outlook, blue skies, sunshine, chilly, 55 to 60. This is WINY meteorologist Bill Jacklin.
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7: 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Republican incumbent Ann Dauphiney and Democratic challenger Samantha Darenthal will be in studio to debate the important issues facing the 44th District. 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

0: Miley Cyrus with Flowers. Chad Lowe and his wife, producer Kim Painter, are mourning the death of their 13-year-old daughter, Fiona Helper Lowe. Now, the Pretty Little Liars actor announced Fiona's death on Instagram on Tuesday, sharing a tribute to his daughter and describing the profound impact she had on her family and friends. Lowe did not publicly disclose the cause of death. Now, Fiona was the second of Lowe's and Painter's three daughters. The couple married in 2010 and are also parents to Mabel and Nixie. Lowe is also the younger brother of actor Rob Lowe and won a Primetime Emmy Award back in 1993 for his performance on Life Goes On.
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1: AP News, I'm Marcela Sanchez. Investigators are trying to understand why a co-pilot stabbed his captain on a Fly Dubai flight to Israel. The flight made an emergency landing in Saudi Arabia yesterday after the attack unfolded on board. Israeli Prime Minister Benjamin Netanyahu says the co-pilot was arrested and is being interrogated in Saudi Arabia. The captain is reportedly in stable condition. Fly Dubai has suspended flights to and from Israel during the investigation. Defense Secretary Pete Hegseth has confirmed the military will cut 20% of its generals and admirals. The AP's Ed Donahue has more.
2: Now, the media calls that a purge. I call it accountability and long overdue.
3: Hegseth spoke to junior officers and enlisted leaders at the Marine Corps base Quantico in Virginia.
2: No more diversity quotas, no more gender pronouns, no more identity months. Only the warrior ethos.
3: Hegseth says this is no longer the woke department or weak department.
2: Translation of that? No fatties, no trannies, no beardos, no weirdos, no wimps, no radicals. Just warriors. Just tough, ready, committed troops.
3: Hegseth also announced a new drone-focused warfare command. The reduction in leadership comes 7 months into a war with Iran with no clear end in sight. Ed Donahue, Washington.
1: Tennessee Governor Bill Lee has halted the execution of Krista Gayle Pike after she survived two doses of a lethal injection. A death penalty expert calls it an unprecedented failure. Pike, who's now 50, was convicted in the 1995 murder of 19-year-old Colleen Slemmer. Asian shares mostly rose in early trading today. This is AP News.
4: I'm Sydney Zagalella with WINY Headline News. A Griswold fencing coach has been arrested and charged following an investigation into an allegedly inappropriate relationship with a minor back in July, according to a police report obtained by WINY. On July 20th, at approximately 8 p.m., 31-year-old James Buchis turned himself in on an active arrest warrant to Troop E in Montville, according to the police report. The investigation began on February 25th at approximately 5 p.m. The incident allegedly happened on Chinago Road in Griswold, according to police. Buchis was processed and charged in violation of risk of injury, impairing the morals of a child, sexual assault fourth degree, and an inappropriate communication with a minor. Buchis was released on a $150,000 surety bond and first appeared in New London Superior Court on July 21st at 9 a.m. He is next set to appear in court on October 15th. Griswold Superintendent Sean McKenna said that the coach was put on administrative leave and the inappropriate relationship was with a non-Griswold student. Next news in 1 hour.
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4: 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Carver's Curse Haunted Attraction will be held at Barberry Farm, 329 Stetson Road in Brooklyn this Friday and Saturday from 6 to 9:45 p.m. Saturday, Thompson Community Day will be held at Riverside Park, Riverside Drive in North Grovernordale from 11 a.m. to 3 p.m. For more information, visit thompsonrec.org. And Saturday, Killingly FFA Annual Corn Maze will be held at the Killingly Intermediate School parking lot from 10 a.m. to 2 p.m. Admission is a minimum of 2 canned items per person or $2 per person. That's what's happening. 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
5: 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Republican incumbent Ann Dauphiné and Democratic challenger Samantha Darenthal will be in studio to debate the important issues facing the 44th District. 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
2: 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Now, make sure you tell your friends.

Do yourself a favor the next time you get an invitation. Say yes to that party. RSVP, very important. I'll tell you why in less than 7 minutes. Right now, Justin Bieber with Daisies.

0: Alana Miles with Black Velvet. My wife and I got invited to go to an open house on Saturday, and it's with a group of people we really haven't seen in a while. And I asked her, I said, do you want to go? And she said, of course. And I read this coming in, well, when I got to work today, that it's important to RSVP and say yes to your next party invitation. It's very important that you do that, because going to a party, and it doesn't matter what it is, whether it's a small get-together or a big blowout, it can actually reduce your stress hormone levels by a third. That's important. Plus, it lowers your blood pressure by 16 points and can even cut your risk of insomnia in half. So say yes to that invitation.
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0: Tame Impala with Dracula. That does it for me. I'm John Laurenti, just about to head out the door, but I'll be back with you tomorrow. It's going to be Friday, and that means I'm going to be able to get you ready for the weekend. As always, I will leave you with this. 1 in 10 golfers say that they prefer golf to adult fun time. Really? 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
1: AP News, I'm Marcela Sanchez. An Indian airline captain on a Fly Dubai flight is being praised as a hero after he was stabbed by his co-pilot in an apparent attempt to crash the plane. Passengers described how Captain Smit Machar managed to open the cockpit door to let them inside and help restrain the attacker. The attack forced the aircraft, which was flying from the United Arab Emirates to Israel, to make an emergency landing in Saudi Arabia. Israeli Prime Minister Benjamin Netanyahu says the co-pilot was arrested in Saudi Arabia and is undergoing interrogation there. The U.S. Justice Department has filed a complaint over comments by judges about immigration enforcement. The AP's Ed Donahue has more.
2: The complaint alleges seven federal judges in Minnesota violated judicial ethics by speaking to the New York Times about their experience dealing with a flood of cases during the immigration crackdown in and around Minneapolis last winter. Attorney General Todd Blanche says the judges must recuse themselves from all criminal or civil cases involving the Department of Homeland Security.
3: The comments are not only overtly political, itself a violation, but also concern matters pending before these judges or still in the appellate process.
2: One of the judges, Patrick Schiltz, told the Times what happened in Minnesota's federal court last winter created a grave threat to the rule of law. A court spokesperson says the judges were acting well within the ethical rules that apply to federal judges. Ed Donahue, Washington.
1: Tennessee Governor Bill Lee has halted the execution of Krista Gayle Pike after she survived two doses of a lethal injection. Pike was initially scheduled to be put to death yesterday morning, but it was also halted after courts considered a last-minute appeal. Pike, who's now 50, was convicted when she was 18 for the 1995 murder of 19-year-old Colleen Slemmer. This is AP News.
4: I'm Isaac Bean with WINY News. Marijuana products and other drugs have been seized following an investigation into a local smoke shop alleging the product was being sold and distributed illegally. According to the Putnam Police Department, on Tuesday, September 29th, at approximately 4:20 p.m., members of the Putnam Police Department's Detective and Patrol Divisions, assisted by the Connecticut Department of Consumer Protection, Cannabis Control Division, and the Department of Revenue Services, executed a search and seizure warrant for the unlawful sale of cannabis at MJ Smoke Shop, located at 82 Providence Street in Putnam. According to police, as a result of the search, Putnam police seized cannabis products and a psychoactive drug known as kratom that had been prepackaged for sale. Additional items seized during the investigation included packaging materials, scales, and U.S. currency. The search and seizure warrant was issued following a lengthy investigation conducted by the Putnam Police Department after receiving complaints from concerned Putnam residents. Police say the investigation remains active and arrests are pending. The Putnam Police Department encourages the public to report ongoing or suspected criminal activity by contacting the Putnam Police Department. All information will be kept confidential. Three people have been arrested following a larceny at a Plainfield fuel station that led police on a search through the area Wednesday morning, according to the Plainfield Police Department. On Wednesday, September 30th, at approximately 10:30 a.m., officers from the Plainfield Police Department responded to the Admore fuel station on Norwich Road after receiving a report of a larceny. A store clerk provided officers with descriptions of the suspects and the vehicle believed to have been involved. Officers later located the suspect vehicle behind a nearby business, but it fled at a high rate of speed before police could make contact. The vehicle was subsequently spotted on Cemetery Road by an officer working a traffic detail. Three people matching the descriptions provided by the clerk were later found walking on Packerville Road and were taken into custody. Police said the suspect vehicle was eventually found in the front yard of a residence at 28 Packerville Road after striking the house. The crash caused minor damage, and the Plainfield building inspector responded to assess the residence. Police determined a fourth suspect, a woman, had fled the area. Officers deployed a department drone and received assistance from a Groton City Police Department canine, but the woman was not located. Police said investigators have identified her and her charges are pending. During the search, Plainfield Central Middle School and Plainfield Memorial School were both placed in secure mode as a precaution. The secure mode was lifted after the search concluded. Arrested were 64-year-old Louis Diaz of Sterling, 43-year-old Timothy Gallipu of Norwich, and 62-year-old Robin Ama of Sterling. Diaz faces charges of conspiracy to commit larceny, sixth degree, and interfering with a police officer. He was held on a $5,000 bond. Diaz was also arrested as a fugitive from justice on an active felony arrest warrant from Rhode Island and held on a separate $100,000 bond. Galapu faces charges of larceny, sixth degree, interfering with police, three counts of reckless endangerment, reckless driving, operating with a suspended license, evading responsibility, operating without insurance, and misuse plates. He was also held on a $10,000 bond. Ahmet was charged with interfering with a police officer, and she was released on a $5,000 non-certi bond. The Connecticut Department of Energy and Environmental Protection, Environmental Conservation Police are currently investigating an incident that occurred during the overnight hours of Tuesday into Wednesday at Quinebaug Lake State Park in Killingly. On Wednesday, September 30th at approximately 8:30 a.m., NCOM police were notified by Connecticut State Police Troop D of a sexual assault reported to have occurred in the area of the park's boat launch at Quinebaug Lake State Park. Quinebaug Lake State Park was closed for the investigation Wednesday morning and reopened at approximately 3:30 p.m. According to Connecticut Deep, this is an ongoing investigation and more information will be released when available. There is currently no threat to the public. WINY News Time 6:06.
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4: Let's take a look at the weather report by meteorologist Bill Jacobin. Today, mostly cloudy, highs of 70 to 75. Tonight, partly cloudy, lows of 60 to 65. Tomorrow, partly sunny, afternoon showers, high near 80. Your Cargill Falls is currently 58 degrees. That's the 6 o'clock report. I'm Isaac Bean with WINY News. Now it's time to say good morning to Gary O.

0: Have you been smoking marijuana?
1: Yeah!
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5: Gary O.
6: What's wrong with you?
0: I don't know.
5: In the morning.
7: Listen to that enthusiastic pre-recorded studio audience coming at you live from scenic Cargill Falls, beautiful downtown Putnam, Connecticut, ground zero of the world's greatest community, where I'm back, baby. I am back. Back in the air chair. My buddy Bean holding down the fort. Bean, how you doing?
8: I'm doing okay.
7: So how did Frankie do and Kyle and everybody, how'd they do?
8: You know, they did pretty good. You know, there's always chaos when Kyle comes in.
7: Yeah.
8: But, you know, it was pretty good.
7: And Frankie, you're so delightful.
8: Yeah, she's
7: I just
8: wonderful.
7: Love her. She's like our little Miss Sunshine around here. And she's awesome. Kyle, of course, you never know who's showing up.
8: No,
7: course,
8: you never know.
7: He's nice to you guys, though. He's a little bossy with me, but
8: yeah,
7: he's nice
8: to you
7: guys.
8: He never really tries to big time me, but.
7: Yeah. I always get the attitude from that guy. I don't know. So Logan Haynes is here, our intern from Woodstock Academy. Logan, how you doing?
9: Good morning, Gary.
7: How you been, brother?
9: I've been fantastic.
7: What's new and exciting at the Woodstock Academy?
9: We're kind of really getting into the swing of things now. Seeing homework more often. Really getting into a groove. Nothing really new happening. Just kind of cruising along.
7: Yeah. Did you win the student council thing?
9: No.
7: What happened?
9: I think there was people had allegiances to like the schools they had gone to before, and they knew people.
7: Yeah.
9: So, you know, I was a new face, but I think I, you know, did a good thing by throwing myself out there anyway.
7: I want you to know that we still love you, right, Bean?
8: Yeah.
7: Right? We're still behind you, kid.
9: I appreciate you.
7: We still love you, man. And if I had a vote in that class, I would have voted for you.
9: I appreciate you, Gary.
7: I would have. But I'm not. I'm not in your class. I couldn't help you out, you know? But I'm glad you're here with us, and we vote for you to be our... Bean, let's have a vote right now for Logan to be our Thursday morning intern. I vote yay.
8: I vote yay, too, yeah.
7: It's two yays, all opposed nay. Yays have it, ayes have it, and you got it, man. You got the gig. You won. You won! Kid's a winner!
9: You guys are melting my heart.
7: Yeah, glad to hear it, too. All right, so I had a great time. Karen and I just kind of took off. We went to the other side of this. Karen, it was kind of weird. Like, we had these days off planned, and then suddenly Karen got invited to present at a conference for Food Share. The governor was there. My wife was at a conference for Food Share. Governor's there. So she's like, okay, go ahead. Go. So we stayed out there at that hotel. Then we moved on to, went up to the Woodbury section of Connecticut, like the little antique trail. We had a whole thing planned, and then we had a nor'easter. So we did the nor'easter out in, like, Woodbury, Connecticut. But it was kind of fun.
8: Yeah.
7: And so we did a lot of antiquing and dining, that kind of thing. A lot of the stuff we wanted to do got kind of canceled because of the rain, but we had a blast because we were just hanging together. And for me, being on vacation with my wife is mostly about being with my wife. And we had a blast. We really had fun. And we just laughed and just talked and had some great meals together and, just being a married couple. You know, sometimes you just got to do that.
8: Yeah.
7: You got to unplug and just be married and just enjoy each other. So that's what we did. It was really nice. But we're good. Great to be back here today on Thursday, the 1st of October. Yeah. Wow. October 1st, baby. Let's go. Is it going to warm up tomorrow? Were you talking 80?
8: Near 80, yeah.
7: True that. Yeah. So, how'd you do during the storm? I'm sorry, I'm catching up. I'm a little behind here. Did you lose power at your house or anything?
8: No, not really. No.
7: How about you, Logan?
9: We played board games.
7: Did you lose power?
9: No.
7: Okay.
9: I mean, like, maybe for, like, 6 seconds.
7: Yeah.
9: That was about it.
7: I thought Eversource, people like to complain a lot, and I get it, but for the linemen out there, people fixing stuff and climbing poles and going out in the storm, I thought they did a really good job.
8: Yeah, they did pretty
7: with
8: good.
7: Power restoration. What did it top out? 28,000 maybe at the peak. And I just thought they restored, because usually there's a few hard cases,
9: mm-hmm.
7: and they're still hanging, but they got them all done locally anyway. So I thought that was pretty good. So hats off to the linemen, the crews that go out and put things back together again. So I thought they did a really nice job. Anyway, I've got a live broadcast this weekend, Sunday. I'm really looking forward to this Sunday. We're heading out to, actually, it's It's at the Farmers Market Pavilion. It's the Road to Wellness. They do this every year. It's an outdoor event at the Farmers Market Pavilion, 18 Kennedy Drive in Putnam, 10 to 12. I'm going to be out there broadcasting live. They bring all the, like, spinning, all the special bikes for spinning, you know. They bring it. They set them up at the Farmers Market Pavilion, and it's a nice fundraiser. We're going to be out there broadcasting live. Thompson Community Day is happening on Saturday. It's a big weekend. Carver's Curse opens Friday night. That's huge. That's down by, that's in your country.
8: Yeah, it's in Brooklyn.
7: That's on Brooklyn. That came on strong last year. And they're going to open Friday night, so looking forward to that. Got a corn maze tomorrow night, or Saturday, I should say, Killingly FFA, Small Town Music Festival. That's happening on Saturday. I love checking that out in downtown Danielson. Got the big Revolutionary Pomfret, huge three-day event in Pomfret this weekend. Weather looks pretty good. Yes, Saturday sunny, Sunday sunny. They're going to be fine. Tri-State Cruisers, final cruise is Saturday. This is a great time of the year. There's so much going on. Got to get to an apple orchard, that kind of stuff, you know. It's just fun. I love autumn in New England, baby. It's good. Trees just starting, a little bit of foliage, just kind of a little touch.
8: Yeah.
7: A little tinge just starting, which is really, really good. All right.
9: Gary, can you do me a favor today?
7: I'm talking right now, kid, okay? Just give me a break. God, just interrupting me all the time. You know what I mean?
8: Yeah, I know what you mean.
7: Can we rescind that vote? Is that possible?
8: Yeah.
7: Okay, go ahead. What do you got?
9: Can we just not, you know, maybe do the sports segment today? Because I don't really want to talk about
7: I know. What's going on? Oh, it hurts.
9: All the New England teams, man. What's happening?
8: Oh, thank God.
7: Okay.
8: Thank God.
7: See, you know, Logan.
8: That was highlight of my week.
7: Logan, you had to, really, Logan, you had to poke that bear.
8: Really great.
7: We were doing so good here.
8: You know, the guy that, you know.
7: All right, air it out. Go ahead, Bean. Just air it out.
8: Thought he should have won Cy Young, you know, Sonny Gray, best pitcher in the American League, and you pull him in the fifth inning, and the floodgates open, and yeah, it's pretty awesome. Great. Yeah.
9: It's all right.
8: You know, Cam Schlittler, I mean, he's just, might as well just take the entire Red Sox roster and put him in a baby carriage because he owns them.
9: Yeah, he's 117 pitches.
8: He's the father of that team.
7: Tom, help me out here, please. Angelo already texted me. He says, welcome back. Back in the saddle. Yeah, why don't we do that one at 6:30? Back in the saddle. I'm back! We missed you. And he's giving me, you know, a sign here. It's good. But then you guys, come on, Tom, help me out with these guys. All right, just air it out. Are we done, Bean?
8: I'm just saying that the Red Sox got owned. I mean, it's not a great... I know the Bruins won a few days ago, but,
7: That was cool.
9: It's a rough time for New England sports.
8: You know, it's a great time for New England sports because it's nice to see the fan base just cry. I love seeing it. I love seeing the Patriots fans cry.
7: God.
8: You know, Drake May, man. You know how many MVP debates I had about Drake May winning the MVP last year?
7: Yeah, I know.
8: And I'm like, you know, it's just like, he's played awesome this year. I think he's probably been the best quarterback I've ever seen this year. I mean, I'm a Jets fan, and Zach Wilson was probably his rookie year, the first three games, was probably the worst a quarterback's played in the first three games of a season in the last, like, 5 years. Drake May's is statistically worse.
9: Yeah.
8: So, just I'm just putting that out there. Drake May has won. I'm just putting that out there. I mean, the guy's going to win MVP, betting odds favorite. I mean, you know, fumbles every single time he touches the ball, blames blood on not being able to hold the ball. Throws it to the other team. I don't know. He likes throwing it to the other team.
9: He's got more passing touchdowns to Travis Hunter than Trevor Lawrence has.
7: So,
8: yeah, that is interesting.
7: So, Bean.
8: Yeah.
7: Anything happening in the newsroom?
8: So here's what I got. So the MJ Smoke Shop in Putnam had multiple drug and marijuana products seized by Putnam police.
7: All right, so what's the opening line to that story? Do you have the story in front of you?
8: Yeah.
7: Is there a time reference in that story?
9: Yeah, I think I caught a time reference earlier.
8: It was 4:20 p.m.
7: Are you kidding me right now?
8: Yep, September 29th at approximately 4:20 p.m.
9: Can't make this stuff up.
7: 420, man. Okay, go ahead. What else?
8: So, that is, I don't know what. So, what are the chances?
7: When
8: man?
7: You read that story, what's the opening line again? What's it? Read it. Put your news voice
8: Tuesday,
7: on.
8: Tuesday, September 29th at approximately 4:20 p.m.
7: Okay, so you got to say, on Tuesday, September 29th at approximately 4:20, man. And then continue reading the story, okay?
8: Yeah.
7: All right, what else?
8: So, three arrested in Plainfield following a larceny and a police pursuit on Wednesday.
7: Oh, they had to do a secure school or whatever they call it,
8: yeah.
7: You know, out of an abundance of caution, which was smart, but, gosh, that was crazy stuff. All right, what else?
8: The Quinnebog State Park in Killingly was closed due to a sexual assault investigation yesterday.
7: Oh, that's bad.
8: That's what I got for news at the moment, Gary. Who's not coming in?
7: All right, pitch is back, baby!
8: Ow! Oh, that's
7: pitch is back. The pitch report, baby. Brian Lynch is coming in this morning at 10 of 7. Putnam Elks are back. That's a good part of autumn, right? Killingly Business Association will check in at 7 o'clock this morning. Tiger Talk, Turtle Lot Memorial High School at 7:25. Adam Rondo, Chubby Dog Coffee, great coffee, had a good one yesterday. The Small Town Music Festival, it's a great event happening Saturday, downtown Danielson. Nonstop music all day, great beer, great fun. We're going to talk to Adam at 7:30 this morning. Officer Kyle Mayhew, Putnam Police Department, they're doing a thing... ride your bike to school day. It's coming up in Putnam. We're going to learn about that at 8 o'clock this morning. Kyle Rickey on sports. Tune in this morning when Kyle Rickey says,
0: I don't like your name. I don't like your face. I don't like your behavior. And I don't like you.
7: What's that again?
0: I don't like your name. I don't like your face. I don't like your behavior. And I don't like you.
7: You don't like what?
0: I don't like you.
7: Okay, got it. All right. There, see what I told you? What? You never know with this guy, right?
8: Never know.
7: But he was nice to you guys while I was away?
8: He was.
7: He was nice to you guys.
8: Yeah.
7: But for me, Kyle?
0: I don't like you.
7: Okay, got it. All right, let's light this candle. The morning show from WINY, 1350.
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7: 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All right. Hi. 6:20. Good morning. Hello and welcome to Thursday, the 1st of October. All right, mostly cloudy today at a high 70 to 75. It's 58 degrees at Broadcast House. Today is it's Independence Day in Cyprus. If you're going to Cyprus today, a lot of things will be closed because they're celebrating their big Independence Day. Just a heads up for you. International Beautiful World Day. Today is World Vegetarian Day. You do the vegetarian thing?
9: No.
7: I can't even think about that.
9: I enjoy meat.
7: Can't even imagine that. But for those who do it, it's your day.
9: Mm-hmm.
7: Homemade cookies day. That's pretty good. Today is Jiffy Mix Day. It's Green City Day. Today is Hair Day. It's Pumpkin Spice Day. I like pumpkin spice. I mean, I don't go nuts over it. My friend Amy Burnett, she's a nut. She is a nut for pumpkin spice. She's crazy about it. Today's Black Dog Day, and today's Fire Pup Day. All right, coming up this morning on The Morning Show. Oh, we got passes to a really awesome Thompson Lions Club Chicken Barbecue Drive-Thru event. It's happening this Saturday, Valley Springs Sportsman's Club in Thompson. Those passes coming up, all that plus...
1: What famous date shall I set it to today, Mr. Peabody?
7: Your highlights in history. October 1st, here we go. On this date in 1890, Yosemite Sam National Park was established by the U.S. Congress. On this date in 1957, the motto, In God We Trust, began appearing on U.S. paper currency. On this date in 1971, Walt Disney World opened near Orlando, Florida. Celebrity birthdays, Mark McGuire, 63, Zach Galifianakis is 57, Brie Larson, 37. Coming up, we'll check your forecast. 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Kyle, anything else you'd like to say?
0: I don't like you.
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2: The forecast for northeastern Connecticut, mostly cloudy today with high 70 to 75. Partly cloudy, low 60s tonight, and partly sunny. Afternoon shower tomorrow, warm near 80. Mostly sunny, cooling down Saturday, 65 to 70, and mostly sunny Sunday, 65. Monday, mostly sunny, 65 to 70, and sunny 55. Tuesday, sunny 60 Wednesday. This is WINY meteorologist Bill Jackman.
9: At Broadcast House, it's 56 degrees.
3: Hello, Dr. Jeff Gordon here. Don't worry, I'm not here to deliver a political speech as your state senator today. Instead, I want to focus on something even more important, Breast Cancer Awareness Month. As many of you know, I'm an oncologist. I care for people every day who have breast cancer. That's why prevention and early detection are so close to my heart. Let's talk about pink. You'll be seeing a lot of it this month. And it's more than just a color. It's a conversation starter. Breast cancer affects 1 in 8 women, and that's why it's so important for

0: as the Killingly High School girls soccer team defeated Finch High School yesterday, 5-0. Kesley Morardi led the Trailblazers with 3 goals, while Adeline Malarkey and Aislinn Hassett each added 1. Killingly improves to 5-1-1 on the season. In boys soccer play, Ellis Tech beat Norwich Tech 3-2. Trevor Lamoth scored all 3 goals for Ellis, coming in the 20th minute, the 25th minute, and the 47th minute of the game. And our live coverage of high school football continues tonight as Killingly plays Ledyard at Morgan Field in Killingly. Our airtime is set for 6:30 p.m. from KHS. Nationally, the Boston Red Sox season came to an end with a 9-2 loss against the New York Yankees in Game 2 of the Wild Card Series last night. Cody Bellinger had 2 hits for New York, including a home run, and had 4 RBIs on the game. Luis Garcia Jr. also homered for New York. Wilson Contreras and Nick Sogard each had a home run to cross the plate for Boston's 2 runs. The Yankees moved to the ALDS to play Tampa Bay. The Chicago White Sox used a big first inning and a 3-run homer from Chase Medroth to propel them to a 7-3 win over the Houston Astros to sweep the AL Wild Card Series. It's the first time Chicago has won a playoff series since beating Houston in the World Series in 2005. Under the direction of second-year skipper Will Venable, the White Sox advanced to face AL Central champion Cleveland in the AL Division Series beginning on Saturday in Cleveland. And the Atlanta Dream are heading to the semifinals of the WNBA. Alicia Gray had 22 points and Jordan Canada had 13 of her 19 points in the fourth quarter of the 93-75 victory over the Washington Mystics last night in Game 2 of their first-round series. Atlanta had lost in the first round in each of the last 3 seasons. The Dream will host Game 1 of the semifinals on Sunday against the 8th-seeded New York Liberty. The Mystics closed within 65-62 early in the fourth quarter, but the Dream responded with a 13-0 run. I'm Kyle Ricking, WINY Sports.
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3: Hey, the prize phones are open. I'm not kidding you. This is a true story. Community Radio. You can win right now.
4: W-I-N-Y. Yeah.
3: All right. I got a hankering for chicken.
4: Chicken?
3: That's what I said. I got a hankering for chicken.
4: Chicken?
3: Yeah, like some kind of, I don't know, like a barbecue.
4: Chicken?
3: Exactly. Can you help me out, Logan?
5: Yeah, I think I can. I got just the thing for you. The Thompson Lion Club have a chicken barbecue.
4: Chicken?
5: So maybe that'll help you out.
3: All right. So chicken bar, when is it?
5: It is 5 through 7 p.m. on October 3rd.
3: Okay, so Saturday, this Saturday, 5 to 7, drive-through chicken barbecue, Valley Springs Sportsman's Club in Thompson. Presented by the Thompson Lions Club. They are known for their
4: chicken.
3: It's delicious. And we got 2 passes for you right now.

0: chicken barbecue just hits the spot, doesn't it?
1: Oh, yeah.
0: You know, too, sometimes, like, if you already have plans for dinner, you buy them anyway. They warm up nice.
1: Mm-hmm.
0: Like a little, you know, just kind of pick at it for lunch, that kind of thing. All right. Two chicken barbecues.
2: Chicken!
0: All right. We're going to just take caller number what?
1: Let's do caller number six.
0: Six. Darn. All right. Caller six right now at 860-928-1350. Let's go. We'll get some winners here for
2: chicken.
0: Now,
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4: This is Mark from Thompson.
0: Mark, how you doing, brother?
4: Wonderful.
0: What's your last name, man?
4: Sweet.
0: All right. Mark, do you like chicken?
4: Love chicken.
0: Right. It's so good. Logan, especially what?
4: Especially their barbecue chicken.
0: Oh, they're good, man. They do a great job. Thompson Lions, Valley Springs. All right, take care of my man, Mark. Tell him what he's won.
1: You have won two tickets to the Thompson Lions Club barbecue on October 3rd, 5 through 7.
0: That's Saturday, 5 to 7.
2: Excellent!
0: Valley Springs Sportsman Club in Thompson. Mark, you're totally hooked up. Thank you for listening and thank you for calling. Have a great day, man.
4: You too as well.
0: All right. Mark's our winner. There's more to come. Stay with us.
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7: I'm Isaac Bean with WINY News, brought to you by the Burns Insurance Agency in Dayville and Norwich. Marijuana products and other drugs have been seized following an investigation into a local smoke shop alleging the product was being sold and distributed illegally. According to the Putnam Police Department, on Tuesday, September 29th, at approximately 4:20 p.m., members of the Putnam Police Department's Detective and Patrol Divisions, assisted by Connecticut Department of Consumer Protection, Cannabis Control Division, and the Department of Revenue Services, executed a search and seizure warrant for the unlawful sale of cannabis at MJ Smoke Shop, located at 82 Providence Street in Putnam. According to police, as a result of the search, Putnam police seized cannabis, cannabis products, and a psychoactive drug known as Kratom that had been prepackaged for sale. Additional items seized during the investigation included packaging materials, scales, and U.S. currency. The search and seizure warrant was issued following a lengthy investigation conducted by the Putnam Police Department after receiving complaints from concerned Putnam residents. Police say the investigation remains active and arrests are pending. The Putnam Police Department encourages the public to report ongoing or suspected criminal activity by contacting the Putnam Police Department. All information will be kept confidential. Three people have been arrested following a larceny at a Plainfield fuel station that led police on a search through the area Wednesday morning, according to the Plainfield Police Department. On Wednesday, September 30th, at approximately 10:30 a.m., officers from the Plainfield Police Department responded to the Admore fuel station on Norwich Road after receiving a report of a larceny. A store clerk provided officers with descriptions of the suspects and the vehicle believed to have been involved. Officers later located the suspect vehicle behind a nearby business, but it fled at a high rate of speed before police could make contact. The vehicle was subsequently spotted on Cemetery Road by an officer working a traffic detail. Three people matching the descriptions provided by the clerk were later found walking on Packerville Road and were taken into custody. Police said the suspect vehicle was eventually found in the front yard of a residence at 28 Packerville Road after striking the home. crash caused minor property damage, and the Plainfield building inspector responded to assess the residence. Police determined a fourth suspect, a woman, had fled the area. Officers deployed a department drone and received assistance from a Groton City Police Department canine, but the woman was not located. Police said investigators have identified her and her charges are pending. During the search, Plainfield Central Middle and School and Plainfield Memorial School were placed in secure mode as a precaution. The secure mode was lifted after the search concluded. Arrested were 64-year-old Louis Diaz of Sterling, 43-year-old Timothy Galpu of Norwich, and 62-year-old Robin Amet of Sterling. Diaz faces charges of conspiracy to commit larceny sixth degree and interfering with a police officer. He was held on a $5,000 bond. Diaz was also arrested as a fugitive from justice on an active felony warrant from Rhode Island and held on a separate $100,000 bond. Galpu faces charges of larceny sixth degree, interfering with police, three counts of reckless endangerment, reckless driving, operating with a suspended license, evading responsibility, operating without insurance, and misuse plates. He was held on a $10,000 bond. Ahmet was charged with interfering with a police officer and released on a $5,000 bond. The Connecticut Department of Energy and Environmental Protection's Environmental Conservation Police are currently investigating an incident that occurred during overnight hours at Quinebaug Lake State Park in Killingly on Wednesday, September 30th at approximately 8:30 a.m. NCOM police were notified by Connecticut State Police Troop D of a sexual assault reported to have occurred in the area of the park's boat launch at Quinebaug Lake State Park. Quinebaug Lake State Park was closed for the investigation Wednesday morning and reopened at approximately 3:30 p.m., according to Connecticut Deep. This is an ongoing investigation and more information will be released when available. There is no threat to the public. WINY News Time, 6:36.

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0: survive better. Let's take a look at the weather report by meteorologist Bill Jackman. Today, mostly cloudy, highs of 70 to 75. Tonight, partly cloudy, lows of 60 to 65. Tomorrow, partly sunny, afternoon showers, high near 80. Here at Cargill Falls, it's currently 58 degrees. That's the 6:30 report, brought to you by the Burns Insurance Agency. I'm Isaac Bean with WINY News. Now back to Gary O.
1: And now our feature presentation.

0: I get the point.
1: No, I'm just getting warmed up.
2: Bean, how you doing?
3: I'm doing pretty good.
2: All right. Got the kid here today.
3: Yeah.
2: Woodstock Academy. Logan Haynes, how you doing, brother?
4: Doing fantastic, Gary.
2: We just wanted to confirm the story about the, there was some kind of a raid or something on a vape shop. There was marijuana involved.
3: Yeah.
2: What time again did that happen when the police entered the store?
3: Approximately 4:20 p.m.
2: Oh, gosh, I can't help myself.
4: Can't make this stuff up.
2: I know. It's pretty good.
3: No.
2: Got handed the Putnam Police, a little comedy there in the press release. I like that. I see what you did there. Hey, did you play Thursday Night Football? I know you're, by the way, I don't know if you know this, about Bean, our man Bean, state champion.
4: Oh, yeah.
2: Yeah, you're working with a state champ right here, okay? He's an assassin. State champion, Killingley High School football team, state champion wrestler.
4: Yeah.
2: Award-winning fisherman and winner of the blueberry pie eating contest. Also an art contest, too, I think, right?
3: Yeah, there was a few. A few of our show wins.
2: But if he loses, though, he'll flip a table right over. He'll just flip tables if he loses.
3: Yeah, you know, there's videos of me throwing golf clubs across the course.
2: Exactly. Anyway, did you guys ever play Thursday Night Football at Killingley High School?
3: You know, I don't know if we ever had a Thursday game. I think we had... We might have. It's been so long. I don't remember the exact. I know we had some, like, weird times of days games for playoffs, but I've never really... Remember, like, you know, a Thursday game.
2: Yeah. Thursday Night Football tonight. Killingley. Ledyard at Killingley. What do you remember about Ledyard?
3: Ledyard? We didn't really play Ledyard that often. I think we played them. I think we played them one time.
2: Okay.
3: My senior year, but that's about it.
2: All right. Tonight, we'll have it right here in WNY. Gary Wilcox, Ray Beausoleil. They're packing up the station wagon right now. They're making some sandwiches. And they're going to head down to Killingley High School for the big game tonight. Airtime is 6:30. Ledyard at Killingley tonight. Thursday Night Football. Tomorrow night, we're heading down to Plainfield. Woodstock at Valley Panthers tomorrow night. Airtime 6 p.m. Sunday, I'm heading out to the Hale YMCA Youth and Family Center. Road to Wellness actually happening at the Farmers Market Pavilion, 18 Kennedy Drive in Putnam. It's the Road to Wellness, and that's happening Sunday starting at 10 o'clock. Today's the day, by the way, for the first Thursday of the month food drive, food share. And that's happening today, the Farmers Market Pavilion, 18 Kennedy Drive in Putnam. A little bit of fog out there, I'm noticing, looking out.
4: Yep.
2: Over looking your, whatever that means, here in Putnam. A little bit of fog out there this morning for your Thursday, the 1st of October. And you know what that means? Autumn in New England, which I love. It's fantastic. Lots of great things to do. Oh, I'm still eating great pears at Lapsley Orchard, by the way.
4: Nice.
2: They are so fantastic. It's heavenly.
4: Pears are solid.
2: It's like these little gifts from God. You know, it's like it's going to last for a few weeks and then it's over. The pears are still fabulous. Of course, I'm enjoying the apples because it's apple season, but I'm still digging the pears. They still have peaches, too, which is really good. Anyway. It's 1st of October. That means Pitch is back, baby. Pitch Ooh. Report. Yeah, Lynch. Old Brian Lynch. Putnam Elks. He's coming in. Our first pitch report just minutes away. Stay with us.
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0: We're heading to Killingly for high school football. 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
11: The forecast for northeastern Connecticut, mostly cloudy today with high 70 to 75. Partly cloudy, low 60s tonight, and partly sunny afternoon shower tomorrow. Warm near 80. Mostly sunny, cooling down Saturday, 65 to 70. And mostly sunny Sunday, 65. Monday, mostly sunny, 65 to 70. And sunny, 55. Tuesday, sunny, 60 Wednesday. This is WINY meteorologist Bill Jackman.
10: At Broadcast House, it's 58 degrees.
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13: Gary, we start locally as the Killingly High School girls soccer team defeated Fitch High School yesterday, 5-0. Kesley Morardi led the Trailblazers with 3 goals, while Adeline Malarkey and Aislinn Hassett each added 1. Killingly improves to 5-1-1 on the season. In boys soccer play, Ellis Tech beat Norwich Tech 3-2. Trevor Lamoth scored all 3 goals for Ellis, coming in the 20th minute, the 25th minute, and the 47th minute of the game. And our live coverage of high school football continues tonight as Killingly plays Ledyard at Morgan Field in Killingly. Our airtime is set for 6:30 p.m. from KHS. Nationally, the Boston Red Sox season came to an end with a 9-2 loss against the New York Yankees in Game 2 of the Wild Card Series last night. Cody Bellinger had 2 hits for New York, including a home run, and had 4 RBIs on the game. Luis Garcia Jr. also homered for New York. Wilson Contreras and Nick Sogard each had a home run to cross the plate for Boston's 2 runs. The Yankees moved to the ALDS to play Tampa Bay. The Chicago White Sox used a big first inning and a 3-run homer from Chase Medroth to propel them to a 7-3 win over the Houston Astros to sweep the AL Wild Card Series. It's the first time Chicago has won a playoff series since beating Houston in the World Series in 2005. Under the direction of second-year skipper Will Venable, the White Sox advanced to face AL Central champion Cleveland in the AL Division Series beginning on Saturday in Cleveland. And the Atlanta Dream are heading to the semifinals of the WNBA. Alicia Gray had 22 points and Jordan Canada had 13 of her 19 points in the fourth quarter of the 93-75 victory over the Washington Mystics last night in Game 2 of their first-round series. Atlanta had lost in the first round in each of the last 3 seasons. The Dream will host Game 1 of the semifinals on Sunday against the 8th-seeded New York Liberty. The Mystics closed within 65-62 early in the fourth quarter, but the Dream responded with a 13-0 run. I'm Kyle Rickey, WINY Sports.
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0: spanning the globe to bring you the constant variety of sport, the thrill of victory, and the agony of defeat. The human drama of athletic competition.
1: Ladies and gentlemen, wake the kids. It's time for Brian Lynch's Wide World of Sports. And today on Brian Lynch's Wide World of Sports, we feature results from the Putnam Elks Wednesday night pitch league.
2: Another year has started, Gary.
1: We're back, baby.
2: Yes, we are.
1: And Brian Lynch's Wide World of Sports is heard exclusively, once again this season, on WINY.
2: Paid a lot of money for this right.
1: Other rights. It's millions. It's
2: people
1: millions.
2: Don't understand.
1: For the rights.
2: You're absolutely right.
1: It's a big bidding war. Everybody wants a piece of this. Netflix was bidding this year.
2: And you outbid them.
1: Outbid them all. And brought to you by
2: the Putnam Lodge of Elks, 64 Edmund Street here in Putnam, who was just voted the most active Elks Lodge in Connecticut. Unbelievable how good they are.
1: Love the Putnam Elks,
2: yes,
1: man.
2: Yes, we do.
1: All right, so you're back last night. What happened first night of pitch?
2: Well, first, Gary, I can't believe how fast the offseason went. We had a lot of things happen this offseason. Players are coming back, came back from spring training in Atlanta. A couple of teams played the European League just to keep sharp. The first big news, I took your advice and I purchased controlling interest of my team.
1: Mm-hmm.
2: All right, that cost me a few. Let me tell you, that wasn't cheap.
1: Not cheap.
2: The price of a professional sports team is just getting out of
1: control.
2: It's
1: crazy, right? You know, regular people can't afford professional sports teams anymore.
2: I know, and I also noticed you changed the name of your team to the WINY Queen and Four Jacks. It's rumored, and you can confirm or not, it was rumored that you were paid six figures by the bicycle card company to change that name. Could you put it on the record? Is that what happened?
1: It is what happened.
2: Unbelievable.
1: It's this little side hustle.
2: Well, no wonder you can afford all the perks you give your team.
1: Sorry.
2: So it was unbelievable. Well, Gary, I'm telling you, this first week didn't disappoint. The Lynch Mob. That's my team.
1: The Lynch Mob.
2: They told me get rid of the chili dips. You're now the Lynch Mob.
1: The Lynch Mob.
2: So I said, okay.
1: I like that. That's good.
2: We started strong and beat Betsy's Babe 4-1. The Jokers beat the Deadly Force 4-1. The WINY Queen and Four Jacks, they had a good night. They beat the Racketeers 3-2. The Brown Bear Cubbies beat the Hardcore 3-2. And the HBs beat the Rex 3-2. So it was a good night.
1: Wow.
2: Everybody had fun.
1: Yeah.
2: Pizza night last night. We're back in the groove.
1: Except for Ray Cacciapudi.
2: Oh, my God. He was his usual self. It was unbelievable. Yeah. He had a little drool on the side of his mouth one time.
1: Kind of sad last night.
2: It was.
1: A sad first night for Ray Cacciapudi. Yep. I hate to do this to you, but this is Ray from last night.
3: We're going streaking through the quad and into the gymnasium. Come on, everybody. We're going streaking. Yeah!
2: Oh, when he took the shirt off, it was just...
1: Ray, nobody wants to see that.
2: No.
1: Cover that up. Okay. And I don't know, just right off the bat,
2: he's in mid-season form on the first day. But I tell you what,
1: gets a couple of glasses of rosé in him, and he goes nuts. So anyway, go ahead.
2: No, when he sells tickets for the charity, he does a great job last night. Yeah, he's good at that.
1: Yeah. All right, it's Brian Lynch's Wide World of Sports, heard exclusively on WINY. Brought to you by
2: Norm Rogers of the Putnam Water Department. Now, Rob, Norm is a thinker, you know, and
1: big
2: Norm
1: thinker.
2: Has often said, the secret to our future is hidden in our daily routine. Gary, think about that.
1: Yeah.
2: That's deep.
1: That is deep.
2: That is deep.
1: That's deep, man.
2: He's thinking stuff like that.
1: Yeah, that's,
2: just think of that quote.
1: You know, I tell you what, there's some big brains over there at the water department.
2: Oh, I'm telling you.
1: Seriously.
2: We're just not pretty faces.
1: No.
4: Socrates Jr.
1: Yeah.
2: That's right. Thank you. See? I like this guy. Right? He knows us.
1: Don't forget, hydrant flushing starts tomorrow.
2: Oh, I got to get you the paperwork. I'll bring that today.
1: Yeah. Hydrant flushing starts tomorrow in downtown Putnam.
2: And no sticky buns or anything to the guys when they give them the food, because when they're turning the wrench, the hands get all sticky and stuff. We got to control some of the food they're giving them.
1: Kids, remember to, you know, like with Santa Claus, you leave out milk and cookies.
2: Right.
1: Leave out some snacks for the hydrant flushing guys.
2: Snacks.
1: Leave some snacks out for them.
2: Full dinners in some places.
1: Yeah, it's all good. Brian, I love you, brother.
2: All right, love you too, Gary.
1: It's Brian Lynch's Wide World of Sports, heard exclusively on WINY, where 4 to 5 listeners say...
5: Oh, my God. Who cares?
2: Is he back? Is he back?
1: We can't shake this guy.
2: Oh, my God. Listen, I want you to find out who that guy is.
4: Yeah.
2: All right? Get on that.
4: I feel like I've heard his voice before.
2: That's right. I thought it was you for a little while. But
1: I love you, Brian.
2: I love you too, Gary.
1: You know who else loves you? The town of Thompson, baby.
2: That's
1: Brian Lynch right here.
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9: AP News. I'm Marcela Sanchez. An Indian pilot is being praised for saving lives after preventing a potential disaster on a Fly Dubai flight bound for Israel. The AP's Karen Shamas has more.
10: Captain Smit Machkar was at the controls when a co-pilot stabbed him, causing the Boeing 737 plane carrying 174 people to plummet. Passengers described how the pilot still managed to open the cockpit door to let them in to restrain the attacker. Other crew members on the flight took over landing the plane in Saudi Arabia. In Mumbai, many, including India's Prime Minister Narendra Modi, praised his bravery and quick thinking. Ami Sapani, a neighbor of Mashka's parents, wished him a speedy recovery from his injuries.
11: Just he has to be healthy and fine. He's got two kids.
10: The Indian embassy in Riyadh said late Wednesday that Machkar was taken to a hospital and was in a stable condition. I'm Karen Chamas.
9: Officials in Tennessee were unable to execute Krista Gayle Pike yesterday after two doses of a lethal drug failed. Pike was alive and loudly snoring after the attempted lethal injection, and her attorneys say she was taken by ambulance to a hospital. They say they haven't been told about her condition. Pike, who's now 50, was convicted in the 1995 murder of 19-year-old Colleen Slemmer, a killing she committed at age 18. She'd been scheduled for execution at 10 a.m. yesterday, but an appeals court had halted the execution just an hour before it was set to begin. Hours later, the U.S. Supreme Court overturned that stay. Pennsylvania health officials have reported a fifth measles-associated death as the U.S. endures its worst year for the disease since 1991. The Pennsylvania Department of Health says the person was unvaccinated. Global shares are trading mixed today. This is AP News.
12: I'm Isaac Bean with WINY News, brought to you by Centerville Bank. Marijuana products and other drugs have been seized following an investigation into a local smoke shop alleging the product was being sold and distributed illegally, according to the Putnam Police Department. On Tuesday, September 29th, at approximately 4:20 p.m., members of the Putnam Police Department's Detective and Patrol Divisions, assisted by Connecticut Department of Consumer Protection, Cannabis Control Division, and the Department of Revenue Services, executed a search and seizure warrant for the unlawful sale of cannabis at MJ Smoke Shop, located at 82 Providence Street in Putnam. According to police, as a result of the search, Putnam police seized the cannabis products, and a psychoactive drug known as kratom that had been prepackaged for sale. Additional items seized during the investigation included packaging materials, scales, and U.S. currency. The search and seizure warrant was issued following a lengthy investigation conducted by the Putnam Police Department after receiving complaints from concerned Putnam residents. Police say the investigation remains active and arrests are pending. The Putnam Police Department encourages the public to report ongoing or suspended criminal activity by contacting the Putnam Police Department. All information will be kept confidential. Three people have been arrested following a larceny at a Plainfield fuel station that led police on a search through the area Wednesday morning, according to the Plainfield Police Department. On Wednesday, September 30th, at approximately 10:30 a.m., officers from the Plainfield Police Department responded to the Admore Fuel Station on Norwich Road after receiving a report of a larceny. A store clerk provided officers with descriptions of the suspect and the vehicles believed to have been involved. Officers later located the suspect vehicle behind a nearby business, but it fled at a high rate of speed before police could make contact. The vehicle was subsequently spotted on Cemetery Road by an officer working a traffic detail. Three people matching the descriptions provided by the clerk were later found working on Packerville Road and were taken into custody. Police said the suspect vehicle was eventually found in the front yard of the residence at 28 Packerville Road after striking the home. The crash caused minor property damage, and the Plainfield building inspector responded to assess the residence. Police determined a fourth suspect, a woman, had fled the area. Officers deployed a department drone and received assistance from a Groton City Police Department canine, but the woman was not located. Police said investigators have identified her and charges are pending. During the search, Plainfield Central Middle School and Plainfield Memorial School were placed in secure mode as a precaution. The secure mode was lifted after the search was concluded. Arrested were 64-year-old Luis Diaz of Sterling, 43-year-old Timothy Galapu of Norwich, and 62-year-old Robin Amet of Sterling. Diaz faces charges of conspiracy to commit larceny, sixth degree, and interfering with a police officer. He was held on a $5,000 bond. Diaz was also arrested as a fugitive from justice on an active felony warrant from Rhode Island and held on a separate $100,000 bond. Galapu faces charges of larceny, sixth degree, interfering with police, three counts of reckless endangerment, reckless driving, operating with a suspended license, evading responsibility, operating without insurance, and misuse plates. He was held on a $10,000 bond. Amet was charged with interfering with a police officer and released on a $5,000 non-certi bond. The Connecticut Department of Energy and Environmental Protection's Environmental Conservation Police are currently investigating an incident that occurred overnight at Quinebaug Lake State Park in Killingly. On Wednesday, September 30th, at approximately 8:30 a.m., ENCON police were notified by Connecticut State Police Troop D of a sexual assault reported to have occurred in the area of the park's boat launch at Quinebaug Lake State Park. Quinebaug Lake State Park was closed for the investigation Wednesday morning and reopened at approximately 3:30 p.m., according to Connecticut DEEP. There is an ongoing investigation, and more information will be released when available. There is no threat to the public. WINY News Time, 7:06.
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12: Let's take a look at the weather report by meteorologist Bill Jackman. Today, mostly cloudy, highs of 70 to 75. Tonight, partly cloudy, lows of 60 to 65. Tomorrow, partly sunny, afternoon showers, high near 80. Here, Cargill Falls, it's currently 59 degrees. That's the 7 o'clock report brought to you by Centerville Bank. I'm Isaac Bean with WINY News. Now back to Gary O.
14: All right, Bean, thank you very much. It's 7:06 and back in the air chair again. By the way, thank you to Frankie and Kyle for sitting in for me while I was out goofing around. Always love coming back. I'm like a kid, first day of school. I'm excited. I can't sleep the night before just to get back in the air chair. And especially because it's Thursday and I'm always excited to see my pal, Jen Reynolds, here today from the Killingly Business Association Superstar President. Hey, Jen, how you doing?
15: I'm great. How are you?
14: I'm doing fine. Thank you.
15: Welcome back.
14: Oh, thank you. I appreciate you saying that. I love our Thursday get-togethers. KillinglyBA.org sponsors this segment. Killingly Business Association. There's a lot of good things happening down there, right?
15: Yeah. A lot of good things. All kinds of great things.
14: How many members these days?
15: About 160.
14: Yeah.
15: Yeah.
14: And who'd you bring here today?
15: I have one of our fabulous members. This is Jen Davis, owner of Bark Society, right on Main Street.
14: Hi, Jen.
15: She's fantastic.
14: Yeah, she is fantastic. And who else is here?
15: Who is this?
16: Reagan.
14: Hi, Reagan. How are you?
16: Good.
14: I'm glad you're here today. Reagan, how old are you?
16: 7.
14: And you're very artistic. Yes. And I want you to, I got to show you what Reagan brought me here today. First of all, she brought me a bouquet, okay? And the bouquet was in this very nice container, all wrapped. And in the bouquet were all things that she made herself. And this is what? This is me, right? You said that's me? Yeah, that's me. All right, with a nice tie, and this is like one of the flowers, one of the petals, right, in the bouquet. Very nice. This says, good job. Good job, which is nice. I don't get that often. So you made my day. And here's two more petals in the bouquet. And this says, I love you. Aww.
15: That's fantastic.
14: Gary-o. Isn't that great?
15: Nice.
14: You
15: job,
14: made my
15: Reagan.
14: Day today, Reagan. Hey. You're very artistic.
15: Nice.
14: And you're
15: job,
14: very thoughtful. Reagan. Round of applause for Reagan.
15: Love that.
17: Hey, Ray.
14: You love to create, don't you?
16: Yes.
14: You're a very creative soul and a beautiful soul, too. We're so glad that you're here today. Jennifer Davis, Bark Society, 96 Main Street in downtown Danielson. Just a real bright spot in downtown Danielson. 860-383-3825. They're on Facebook, Instagram, and TikTok. You love animals. And I understand today's 1st of October. October is Pet Wellness Month.
15: Yes.
14: What are you doing for that?
15: So I'm doing a mini series on all my social media. I'm going to be teaching people about skin and coat care, nutrition, treats for dogs, just stuff about grooming, all the good things that come with wellness.
14: And take me for a tour through your shop. Walk me through the shop and what are the offerings and the menu of offerings and some of the specialty items. What's going on at the Bark Society?
15: Yeah, so you walk in and I have a big pet bakery. We have single ingredient treats or the really, really cute treats. We have pet supplies, just a bunch of random cute stuff. And then in the back is all of our grooming. I just hired another groomer and she's amazing too. So I have openings now. And then we also, I'm certified in canine massage, skin and coat care, advanced skin and coat care, CPR, first aid, and geriatric grooming, doodles, poodles, mm-hmm. everything you can imagine I'm probably certified in.
14: Yeah, and again, this is truly full service to care for your dogs. So how often should people come by for grooming and just, you know, taking care of your dog? How monthly or how often should people visit?
15: Yeah, typically it's a monthly. Usually it's a good 4 to 6 weeks is mm-hmm. a good time frame, especially for the nails.
14: Does a dog like it?
15: They like coming to see me.
14: Yeah. do they chill down like people do? Like if someone's going in just to be pampered, you know, like going to a spa, people chill out, they relax a little bit. Does that happen to dogs?
15: Oh, yeah, for sure. Sometimes they walk in anxious, but they're feeding off the parent. And as soon as the parent walks out, they completely just run the opposite way and are completely
17: like
15: fine.
17: Kids in school.
15: It is the exact same.
14: Yeah.
15: Dogs are like toddlers. So
14: are they really?
15: Yes.
14: Are they really? Yeah. And older dogs too. You know, when dogs get older and they have aches and pains like we do, but do they lose? I sense that older dogs they're still kids at heart, right?
15: Yeah.
14: Is that the deal with older dogs?
15: Yeah. Yeah. They definitely still have the spunk inside them. And I do TheraClean microbubble baths.
14: Mm-hmm.
15: It's a special type of service I offer, and I'm only one of 5 people in New England that do it.
14: Yeah.
15: It helps dogs with arthritis, so when they come out of that bath, my older dogs, they start getting the zoomies around the shop.
14: Yeah.
15: So it's so funny to see when an old dog kicks it into gear finally.
14: Yeah. And again, and the dog feels good just as you would when you're being pampered, and that's what happens every day at the Bark Society. This is appointment driven, obviously, right? You have to make an appointment first.
15: Yes.
14: Yeah. How do you make appointments? Best way to do that? What do you do?
15: You can call me, text me, and I have an online booking as well.
14: Okay. 860-383-3825. That's 860-383-3825. She's on Facebook, Instagram, TikTok. If you go to the socials, is there a place to click to make an appointment, that kind of thing?
15: Or? Yes.
14: Yeah. And you can make appointments, which is just great. I'm always taken too by the, you have all these gourmet pet treats, if you will. Tell me about that. Brag about that a little bit, because it looks like people.
17: It's like an actual bakery.
14: Doesn't it, though?
17: You know, you got the glass
14: everything
17: and everything.
14: Delicious.
17: It looks, I mean, it's not just like, you know, thrown in a shelf. It's like this gorgeous display.
14: It's a lovely display. Yes. And it looks like some stuff I want to eat. But anyway, tell me about the treats. What's in there?
15: Yeah, I have single ingredient treats for some dogs who are more sensitive. I have like all the raw kind of stuff. And then I have just really cute, like I survived a nail trim, cookies, or just the random stuff. Yeah. Somebody I know grabs cookies out of the case and eats them.
14: What is that?
18: I couldn't imagine Reagan, that is.
14: Reagan, you eat the dog cookies? Do you,
18: They're super single ingredients. Wait, so
14: are they good? Are they good, Reagan?
16: Oh, yeah.
14: This is how good the quality.
18: Reagan approved. Yeah, they're great quality.
16: If I
18: don't know why.
16: The dogs will approve.
18: There you go. Reagan approved. That means she's your dogs will love it.
14: She's the taste tester. I love but it. No, seriously, these are beautiful treats. They're obviously delicious.
16: I could eat every single one.
14: Yeah, and they look lovely and great ingredients. So give your dogs good food.
18: Yes.
14: Just like you give yourself good food. You know, we talk about farmers markets and locally sourced food and all that stuff. And why wouldn't you do that for your dog? So they have all that too at the Bark Society. One of the lovely things that you have brought to Northeastern Connecticut, in addition to your delightful store at 96 Main Street, is the Bark events. And coming up is Bark Harvest. So give me the details. Let's start with the date, time, and all that stuff.
18: Yeah, November 1st, 12 to 3. That is a Sunday at Davis Park.
14: So what's going to happen that day? Walk me through the day.
18: Yeah, so it's going to be amazing, obviously. Mm-hmm. But we're going to have an agility course set up. We're going to have a fun run set up, which the dogs absolutely love as well, from Alpha Dog. We are going to have a costume contest. Parents are also encouraged to dress up with their dogs. Mm-hmm. And you will get an award, an awesome trophy for that. We are going to have adoptable dogs, rescues, vendors, food trucks. It's going to be a...
17: We have the pet photo contest.
18: Yep, we have the pet photo contest right now. Charlene's doing. If you go to Charlene's portrait studio, she has the links up. I also have it on the Bark Harvest page attached.
14: Mm-hmm. Yeah.
18: And you want to beat out the last year's winner because it's going to be awesome.
17: Yeah, so, who's the next Frank? Frank won last year. Frank did win last year. Who's the next Frank?
18: Yeah. Yes.
14: So it's free admission for this event, right? You just show up with your dogs?
18: Yeah.
14: Yeah. And it's just a wonderful, wonderful event. The dogs get to socialize too. And we talk about this all the time. Dogs like socializing, don't they?
18: Yeah. Yeah. Depending on the dog. Yeah. But yes.
14: I've been to events too, you know, like dog walks, and we've had them here in Putnam and stuff. And the first time I went to one, I'm like, oh boy, you know, in my mind, I'm thinking it's going to be a bunch of dogs fighting.
18: Yeah.
14: But no, it was just the opposite. They were just having a blast. They were like making new friends, right?
18: Yeah. It helps when you have the agility course and the fun run course because they can kind of get their energy out there and then walk around.
14: And you said something interesting earlier when people bring dogs into the shop, and I said, do they relax? And you said, sometimes they're holding the stress of the owners. They do that, don't they?
18: Yeah, dogs are all energy field, and they pick up on your energy as well.
14: So if you're stressed out, maybe yelling or just kind of being stressed out, they pick up on that a little bit. But if you're chill, they're going to be chill too.
18: Yes.
14: Yeah, that's pretty.
18: They're
14: empaths. That's very, very interesting too. So again, Bark Harvest, it's going to be a great event at Davis Park, Sunday, November 1st, 12 noon to 3 p.m. Beautiful things to do this autumn here in New England and here in Northeastern Connecticut at Davis Park. So as we plan forward, what do you need now? We're still looking for vendors, sponsors, that kind of thing?
18: Yeah, we're still looking for vendors and sponsors, volunteers, anybody who loves dogs, any of the things.
14: And people reach out to you for that?
18: Yep, they reach out to me, or you can go on the Killingly Business Association's website and click on the Bark Harvest tab, and it'll bring you to all the links.
14: And you'll see you know, what they need, and if you want to help out and be a part of it or just come and enjoy the day, it's going to be a great event. Bark Harvest, Sunday, November 1st, 12 noon to 3 p.m. at Davis Park in downtown Danielson. You brought this event here when you first came to town. You saw this first where? Was it Florida?
18: Or? Yeah.
14: Yeah. And you said, hey, let's try it here. Instant success, right?
18: Yeah, I was surprised because we planned that first one in 3-4 weeks, I think.
17: You guys pulled that really like fast.
18: Pulled that
17: really fast.
14: You crushed it. And it's just delightful. You did that. You brought us a new thing here. Did. And God bless you for doing that. We love you for
17: creativity. Strong with these two.
14: Really, very, very creative. So again, Jennifer Davis from Bark Society, 96 Main Street in downtown Danielson. If you want to make an appointment for your dog and maybe a little pampering and some good treats that Reagan approves, 860-383-3825. They're on Facebook, Instagram, TikTok. And make an appointment, and please come out to Bark Harvest on Sunday, November 1st. Great event, 12 to 3 at Davis Park in downtown Danielson. Reagan, you'll be there, right? What's your job at Bark Harvest? What do you help out? How do you help your mother? What do you do? What do you do? Do you just play with you just play with the dogs, or do you help out a little bit?
18: You help at the booth at Mommy's.
16: Sometimes, but I mostly play on everything now.
14: Yeah, that's wonderful.
16: And you buy stuff.
18: And buy stuff. Yeah, you do that.
14: And taste the dog treats. But
16: I would eat one.
14: Yeah.
16: Last time, Mommy's dog treats melted.
14: So
16: an event.
14: So you and you spread joy and goodwill. So I want you to tell everyone listening, say I want you to say, hey everyone, you gotta love each other. Go ahead, say that.
17: That'd be awesome.
18: Yes, say it.
14: Say, hey everyone, you gotta love each other. Go ahead, say it.
17: Come on, Reagan. Do you want me to say it with you?
18: No.
17: You gotta love each other. Just say you gotta love each other.
14: You gotta love each other.
17: Love each other.
16: You gotta love each other.
17: There you go.
14: Because you spread love. You do. And you're very, very good at it. And I think it's joyful. So, Reagan, I'm so glad you're here today. Thanks for the treats. And thanks for my bouquet. Da-da. Look at that. Look at that. That's made.
16: You gotta get Gary in there.
14: I love that. Thank you. I appreciate you.
18: Reagan picked our window theme this year.
14: Oh, you did? Again. Yes, really?
18: In case you haven't drove by yet, you'll see
14: it. I gotta go
18: it.
14: Check it out. Go check out the window.
18: Yeah, it's bluey. You can't miss it. Bluey. Of course.
16: So, I designed course. It my own way. I like it.
14: So, yes. Jen Reynolds with, so you're wearing sneaker high heels? Is this true today? Sneaker?
18: Yeah.
14: How do you find this stuff?
17: My husband found these for me. Because, you know, everyone's always like, you never wear sneakers. And I do.
14: You
17: and,
14: found a way.
17: So, yeah, I, you know.
14: I love that. She always does a fashion show when she comes in every week. It's just so much fun. All right, so Jen, bring it home. What else is happening in Killingly? What do we need to know about today?
17: Oh, well, you know, obviously we've got Bark Harvest on November 1st, which is huge. For other specific KBA events, October 22nd, we've got Tips for Tools at the Golden Greek at 5 o'clock. Nice. So we are still looking for folks for raffle baskets. So that is another huge one for us. And, of course, Spooktacular, which is on the 24th, which we do in conjunction with the town. And you've got the block party at Davis Park, and then you've got the trick-or-treating, and then you've got the light parade. And
14: it's huge.
17: It's a huge, big event, you know, which everything.
14: Just weeks away now.
17: Weeks
14: things are happening
17: away.
14: Fast.
17: Weeks away. There was a big meeting on it yesterday where they're making sure all the logistics are in place, and it was pretty cool.
14: 3 weeks from Saturday.
17: 3 weeks from Saturday. And today is the soft opening for the Dollhouse Art Studio on Main Street.
14: Where's that?
17: It's on Main Street. So, yeah.
14: And that's the person who's doing the painting. She was doing the painting on Commerce Avenue.
17: Yes.
14: Yeah, okay.
17: Bob Ross, certified painter.
14: Yeah, yeah.
17: She's going to be our guest next week.
14: That's lovely.
17: And then also Amy's Cakery is offering breakfast sandwiches starting today.
14: Oh, nice, nice. And tonight the Elks Thursday night steak dinners, monthly steak dinners start.
17: And we're sold out.
14: Are you?
17: We are sold out.
14: Oh, nice, nice.
17: Yes, so
14: okay.
17: Very exciting.
14: That's
17: first one of the year and it's sold out.
14: That's a strong start.
17: Yes,
14: all right, good things happening in Killingly. You got to be a member like A. Reynolds Electric, like Bark Society, like WINY. We're all members. You should be a member too. Join the Killingly Business Association, KillinglyBA.org.
17: Yeah.
14: Thank you for making my day today. Bye.
17: Say
14: bye. Bye. Bye. Have a good day. We'll be right back. Stay with us.
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22: Gary, we start locally as the Killingly High School girls soccer team defeated Fitch High School yesterday 5-0. Kesley Morardi led the Trailblazers with 3 goals, while Adeline Malarkey and Aislinn Hassett each added 1 Killingly improves to 5-1-1 on the season. In boys soccer play, Ellis Tech beat Norwich Tech 3-2. Trevor Lamoth scored all three goals for Ellis, coming in the 20th minute, the 25th minute, and the 47th minute of the game. And our live coverage of high school football continues tonight as Killingly plays Ledyard at Morgan Field in Killingly. Our airtime is set for 6:30 p.m. from KHS. Nationally, the Boston Red Sox season came to an end with a 9-2 loss against the New York Yankees in Game 2 of the Wild Card Series last night. Cody Bellinger had two hits for New York, including a home run, and had four RBIs on the game. Luis Garcia Jr. also homered for New York. Wilson Contreras and Nick Sogard each had a home run to cross the plate for Boston's two runs. The Yankees moved to the ALDS to play Tampa Bay. The Chicago White Sox used a big first inning and a three-run homer from Chase Medroth to propel them to a 7-3 win

0: of the 93-75 victory over the Washington Mystics last night in Game 2 of their first-round series. Atlanta had lost in the first round in each of the last three seasons. The Dream will host Game 1 of the semifinals on Sunday against the 8th-seeded New York Liberty. The Mystics closed within 65-62 early in the fourth quarter, but the Dream responded with a 13-0 run. I'm Kyle Ricking, WINY Sports.
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1: 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Hey, the star of the show today, cross country, Turtle Lot Memorial High School, Courtney Sobanski is here today. She's the head coach. She teaches math, and she's doing a great job with the kids over there. Courtney, how you doing?
7: I'm good. How are you?
1: I'm doing fine. Good to have you here today. Shyla Beckett is here. She's a sophomore. Hey, Shyla, how you doing?
8: Good. How are you?
1: I'm doing great. Glad to hear today. Allison Rivers is joining us. She's a freshman. Hey, Allie, good morning.
9: Hi, morning.
1: Good to have you all here today. All right, how many kids on cross country? Courtney, what's going on, coach?
7: So we have six this year, which is bigger than our normal. We have one boy, and actually we have seven. So we have one boy and six girls.
1: How many meets have you had so far?
7: Oh, goodness. I think four.
1: Yeah. And how's your team doing? What's going on?
7: Pretty good. We have a really young team this year. So we have one senior and then everybody else is sophomores and freshmen, one junior. So it's a very young team, which means we get to see a lot of progress as they're continuing to grow throughout the season. For some of them, it's their first high school season. Some of them, it's their first time on our team. So we have a lot of kids that transferred from different sports. So it's just been really cool this season to watch them grow and PR at each of our meets that we've had.
1: Were you a runner in high school, college? Tell me about it.
7: Just in high school. I didn't want to run 5 miles in college. My coaches laugh at me now because I run marathons.
1: Do you really?
7: I do, yeah.
1: Last marathon you ran, when?
7: Sugarloaf, Maine, 2 years ago.
1: What's that feel like when it's over?
7: You're really happy that you're done running. I'm sure it's the same that the kids feel when they're done with their races.
1: Wow.
7: So
1: that's really cool. That's really awesome. Shyla, how long have you been running? What's your story?
8: This is my first year doing cross country.
1: What made you join the team?
8: I got injured last year during basketball season.
1: Yeah.
8: But I'm loving it. It's fun. I really enjoy it.
1: So, you went through a lot, right? And you were kind of hung up for a while.
8: Yeah.
1: Is everything okay now?
8: Yes. I'll be cleared in like 2 weeks to play everything with contact.
1: So, do you like it? Do you like running?
8: I enjoy it a lot.
1: What do you enjoy about it?
8: I think it's just a way to clear your mind, and also just, it's also a competition in yourself, just improve.
9: Yeah, it is. You're absolutely right. I it's hard to believe when you look at me.

0: But I back in the day, I used to run. I used to run and ran every day, me and my friend Nick Haynes, year-round, heat waves, middle of winter. And it was always, it was good for your head, mm-hmm. right? So clear your mind, which is really good. You have to focus, hyper-focus. And it's such an individual sport. It's you against the stopwatch, basically. So what do you do on the day of a meet? Any special routines that you do that day?
1: We all try and hype each other up.
0: Yeah.
1: We listen to music and stuff, and we just help each other out.
0: Yeah, exactly. So you're having a good time. So Shyla, tell me, do you do other sports at Turtle Island? What else are you going to do?
1: Yes, I do basketball. I usually do soccer, and I do track.
0: Do you have a peek into the basketball team this year? Any idea what it's looking like? What do you think?
1: I think we'll be good. Yeah? We have a lot of new girls, and I think we're ready to play.
0: That's awesome. So clubs, activities, what else are you doing, Shyla?
1: I'm in the Spirit Association, as well as the leadership team, mm-hmm. and FBLA as well.
0: Yeah. Any projects coming up that you're working on with any of those organizations right now? Anything special?
1: I don't believe so.
0: Is there still a homelessness thing?
1: Yes, it'll be Friday.
0: Oh, it's tomorrow?
1: Mm-hmm.
0: Okay. I'm always impressed with that. I love that your school has been doing that for years and years mm-hmm. and years, and I'm proud of your school for many things, like the cereal challenge and all that stuff. But I think it's cool that you do that too. I think that's right. And you donate the proceeds to Teague mm-hmm. To help people who are homeless, which is really, really cool. So you want to get in the medical field, right?
1: Yes.
0: Yeah. What do you want to do?
1: I want to be an anesthesiologist.
0: Why is that?
1: It's just always something that's intrigued me,
0: yeah.
1: especially when I got my surgery.
0: Yeah.
1: It showed me that I wanted to do it.
0: That's a really, really important, you know, people going for surgery and you don't think much of the anesthesiologist. That's a huge part
1: mm-hmm.
0: of, like, because we want you to come back.
1: Yes.
0: Right? So putting you down is easy. Make sure you come mm-hmm. back. There's a lot to that, yes. and there's a lot of moving parts, and good for you for doing that. So how about, do you have a part-time job? You working?
1: Not right now. This summer I had a job. I worked at a summer camp.
0: Oh, you did?
1: Mm-hmm.
0: How'd that go?
1: Good.
0: Was it a good experience?
1: Yes, it was very fun.
0: The kids loved you,
1: mm-hmm.
0: and you loved that.
1: Yes.
0: That's awesome. You're going to help out at Zombie Fashion Show?
1: Yes, I am.
0: Yeah, what are you doing? What's your job?
1: I help people go on stage. So I direct them onto the stage.
0: As I recall, last year there was some kind of a little technical thing going on, so you had my back big time last year, because I'm the MC. Things got a little jumbled up,
1: and
0: you were right there, man, mm-hmm. and you nailed it for me. You saved me last year. And I thank you for that. So we appreciate that. So that's just a few weeks away, too. Shyla, I'm so glad to hear today. Thanks for sharing your story. So, Allison, how long have you been running? What's your story?
2: I've been running since seventh grade.
0: What do you like? What do you like about it?
2: Like Shyla said, like the whole mental part you really get out of your head. It's like a great reliever.
0: Whenever I talk to cross country runners, too, I always think you have to run your own race. There's a strategy, right? And it must be so hard to not, when they say, okay, ready, set, go. It must be really some discipline to not get sucked into everybody else's pace. You got to do your own thing. Is that kind of what happens?
2: Yeah, definitely. A lot of the girls start off super fast. I start off super fast. And it definitely it affects me later in the race.
0: And sometimes you pay the price later.
2: Yeah.
0: You want some balance and you want to have mm-hmm. something at the end so you can take off. Is there a point in the race, too, where you're just kind of reeling them in? You just focus on the person in front of you. You reel them in, pass.
2: Yeah.
0: Next person, you reel them in, pass. Is that kind of... one at a time? Is that kind of how you look at it? Yeah. So you're having fun with this?
2: Mm-hmm.
0: Yeah, that's cool. Will you play other sports this year? What do you think?
2: I'm still deciding between basketball or indoor track in the winter, and then I'll do track in the spring.
0: Yeah, that's awesome. Clubs, activities, what else are you doing, Allison?
2: I'm on the leadership team also, and I'm in FBLA.
0: Yeah, I dig that FBLA. You've got such a great, great organization. And I love the spirit at your school. And I think the other thing I love about your school, I give you props all the time. And I assume it's because you're all in the same complex. But I love the way you integrate the high school kids with the middle school and the freshmen, whether it's the cereal challenge or whether it's the big play every year. It's like everyone's involved. I love when the seniors take their lap around the whole school. It's really, really cool. You've got a beautiful thing going on up there, and I'm so glad you're here today. So you're a freshman. There's a lot of high school ahead of you, but what's your dream, Allison? What do you think you want to do someday?
2: I've thought about being a physical therapist.
0: Yes.
2: Yeah. I've wanted to do it last year. In the spring, I couldn't run track because I hurt my leg.
0: Mm-hmm.
2: And then I went to physical therapy, and I was like, oh, that's actually a really cool job. Yeah.
0: Did you work on Shyla a little bit, too?
2: No.
0: Okay. Well, Shyla, if you need a backup, she can help you out, too. So, but, you know, you'll figure that out, and you probably have a lot of different things you want to do. But I'm glad you're here today, and good luck with the season. So, Courtney, you like coaching.
3: I love coaching.
0: Yeah, what? How do you coach cross-country?
3: Cross-country?
0: Like, okay, everybody, run!
3: So cross-country is really unique because it's very individual, right? So every single person is running a 5K, which means they should theoretically all have the same training plan, but they don't because all the kids are at different levels. Each one's running a different pace. So it's actually kind of fun. It's like a puzzle for me to figure out like what paces kids need to run, what kind of workouts each of them needs. And we do a lot of weightlifting in cross-country because we have such a small team. So trying to make them overall strong athletes to prevent injury. Yeah. So it's tricky, but it's like a little puzzle. So I like it. It's a math brain.
0: Good for you. Good for you. And back to math. Everything comes back to math, which is great. Courtney, thank you so much for being here. Shyla and Allison, we hope you have a great, great season. And please come back again. We're out of time here today. 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And thank you, Ryan, for supporting the students at Turtle Lot Memorial High School. We're going to break for news next on WINY.
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5: I'm Isaac Bean with WINY News, brought to you by Vashon GMC. Marijuana products and other drugs have been seized following an investigation into a local smoke shop alleging the products were being sold and distributed illegally, according to the Putnam Police Department. On Tuesday, September 29th, at approximately 4:20 p.m., members of the Putnam Police Department's Detective and Patrol Divisions, assisted by the Connecticut Department of Consumer Protection, Cannabis Control Division, and the Department of Revenue Services, executed a search and seizure warrant for the unlawful sale of cannabis at MJ Smoke Shop, located at 82 Providence Street in Putnam. According to police, as a result of the search, Putnam Police seized cannabis products, and a psychoactive drug known as Kratom that had been prepackaged for sale. Additional items seized during the investigation included packaging materials, scales, and U.S. currency. The search and seizure warrant was issued following a lengthy investigation conducted by the Putnam Police Department after receiving complaints from concerned Putnam residents. Police say the investigation remains active and arrests are pending. The Putnam Police Department encourages the public to report ongoing or suspected criminal activity by contacting the Putnam Police Department. All information will be kept confidential. A Massachusetts woman was transported following a car versus pole accident that closed Route 44 in Ashford for a significant period of time early Monday morning, according to Connecticut State Police. On Monday, September 28th, at approximately 12:15 a.m., crews from the Ashford Fire Department, Ashford EMS, and troopers from Troop C responded to a reported car versus pole accident on Route 44 near the intersection of Pumpkin Hill Road. According to the police report, a Kia Sport being operated by 25-year-old McKinley White of Southwick, Massachusetts, was traveling westbound on Route 44. Police say the Kia then went off of the roadway to the right, striking a utility pole. As a result of the accident, White was transported by Ashford EMS to Wyndham Hospital with injuries. Police found White to be at fault for the accident, and she was issued a verbal warning for failure to maintain lane. The Connecticut Department of Energy and Environmental Protection's Environmental Conservation Police are currently investigating an incident that occurred overnight at Quinebaug Lake State Park in Killingly. On Wednesday, September 30th, at approximately 8:30 a.m., ENCON police were notified by Connecticut State Police Troop D of a sexual assault reported to have occurred in the area of the park's boat launch at Quinebaug Lake State Park. Quinebaug Lake State Park was closed for the investigation Wednesday morning and reopened at approximately 3:30 p.m. According to Connecticut Deep, this is an ongoing investigation and more information will be released when available. There is currently no threat to the public. WINY News Time, 7:39.
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5: Let's take a look at the weather report by meteorologist Bill Jackman. Today, mostly cloudy, high near 70 to 75. Tonight, partly cloudy, lows of 60 to 65. Tomorrow, partly sunny, afternoon showers, high near 80. Here, Cargill Falls, it's currently 60 degrees. That's a 7:30 report brought to you by Vashon GMC. I'm Isaac Bean with WINY News. 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
10: Hello, Dr. Jeff Gordon here. Don't worry, I'm not here to deliver a political speech as your state senator today. Instead, I want to focus on something even more important, Breast Cancer Awareness Month. As many of you know, I'm an oncologist. I care for people every day who have breast cancer. That's why prevention and early detection are so close to my heart. Let's talk about pink. You'll be seeing a lot of it this month. And it's more than just a color. It's a conversation starter. Breast cancer affects 1 in 8 women, and that's why it's so important for all of us to get involved. Whether it's scheduling a mammogram, supporting someone close to you, or simply wearing a touch of pink to show support, every small action helps. Let's raise awareness together. Talk to your doctors, share information, and let's fight this battle together. This is Dr. Jeff Gordon reminding you to stay informed, stay healthy, and let's make a difference this October for breast cancer awareness. I'm Senator Jeff Gordon, and I approve this message, paid for by Jeff Gordon for State Senate, Aaron McGarry, Treasurer.
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0: All right, it's 7:41. In my studio today is some cold brew. Did I hear this? Can we bring that right over here? So I've got Adam Ronda is here, and Kelsey is here today too. And Adam from Chubby Dog always brings me this cold brew. Which blows my mind. I last saw you at the now road race, and you came right over with some cold brew. I got to take a sip.
12: Gary, I know the routine when we go to that.
0: I got to take a sip right here. Right, I'm going to do this live on the air.
12: Ooh, slurp it. Right, that ASMR is brought to you by Chubby Dog.
0: This is so good, man. I just can't believe how delicious that is. A cold brew from Chubby Dog Coffee Company. Adam Rondo in our studio. Adam, how you doing, man?
12: Good, man. How are you?
0: I'm great. Good to have you here today. Kelsey Campbell is here today. Adam's keeper. That was the off-air title. Also, event coordinator for the Small Town Music Festival. And in her spare time, she's got a business, too, the Craft Collective at 10 Center Street. How's it working out on Center Street for you, too, by the way?
13: It's going well. I mean, I'm still nice and close to Chubby Dog, so, yeah.
0: You got a lot of space over there. A lot of space.
13: Yeah, a lot more space.
0: And everything's going great. All right, so I love all our lovely events in northeastern Connecticut. Today is the 1st of October. Autumn in New England. You hate to see summer leave, but autumn is so awesome. It's so beautiful. There's so many things to do. One of the great things to do here is an event I also enjoy. It's the Small Town Music Festival, and it's happening this Saturday, and it's in downtown Danielson, and yeah, gates open like 11:30-ish, 11:30, music starts at 12 noon until about 8 p.m. It'll go a little later, and it's going to be a lot of fun. New location this year. Where are we doing this?
12: Yeah, so we are now going across the street from Chubby Dog on the Mechanic Street parking lot back behind Danielson Surplus.
0: Nice.
12: Because that Brickyard project is happening in the normal location, so we can't use the spot. Hopefully we'll be back there next year, but for this year we are across the street, so if you are standing in Chubby Dog Gaming Bar and looking out the window, you will not be able to miss the tents, the stage, the noise. It is going to be very obvious where it is, so it'll be very easy to find, but it is behind Danielson Surplus. We're going to be closing down that little bit of Mechanic Street right there for that parking lot, and doing everything back there.
0: So this is the time of the year where the weekends are packed with things to do. This is definitely a must-do this weekend, gang.
12: Yes.
0: This weekend, Saturday, Small Town Music Festival. And again, bands start at 12 noon till it'll go 8, 9, maybe a little later in downtown Danielson. Should be great. Who's coming? Let's start with the band lineup. Can we do that? Who's got that?
12: Yes, we can. I'm going to pull up my phone. I have them all memorized, Gary. I'm dying over here with that. But yeah, so we have 9 bands. They're all small, all local bands that we auditioned at Chubby Dog, and the lineup is packed. So we're starting out with Cody Peck coming in as our opener at noon, and I'm going on. We got Sanguine, My Brother. We got Sanuka. We got Lost Soul, Innervane. Don Stimson, if you haven't seen him, it's gonna be a shift from the other music playing, but it's gonna be a lot of fun.
3: He's so good.
12: Wilson, and then co-headline in the show this year is the Commandeers, and closing out the show with Indigo Folly, who was one of the bands that we had last year, but they stood out, man. Like, we were blown away by them, and so this year I was like, I didn't want to repeat a lot, but them, I was like, you're
0: nice.
12: You've got energy. You've got something that the stage, you light it up. Like, we got to have you back. So we're having Indigo Folly come back and closing the show out this year. So if you're only gonna come for one band, you got to come check out our headliners at this time. It's going to be such a good show. They put on such a performance.
0: This is the third year for this event.
12: It is.
0: Yeah. And it took off right away from year one. Very popular from year one. How'd you think of this? What made you do this?
12: Well, there's not a lot going on in downtown Danielson. I was like, we need to bring people in.
0: Yeah.
12: And the goal is grow and showcase what we got around here. Yeah. You know, I hate Quiet Corner. I hate that name.
0: I do,
12: because
0: too.
12: Because I think we sound boring. Why would you come to a place?
0: And I know the story of why we... It came to be, and back in the day when they thought that, it was quite brilliant. It was Nina Davis. It was the Northeast Connecticut Tourism Council or whatever. And there really was nothing to do. So they said, let's lean into it. The fact that we have nothing to do, Quiet Corner. And then today, it's like, that's not what we are today.
12: We grew.
0: We've changed.
12: Yeah.
0: But I don't know why that's hanging on. But I don't know. I'm with you on that.
12: I don't like it.
0: We could do a whole separate show on that.
12: We sure could. Because I agree. It promotes, don't come here, you're going to be bored. Yeah. So we want to kind of change that. And that was kind of the goal of this. We have so much cool stuff around here that it should be showcased. It should be brought into an audience that's captivated, that's there for you. And it really started with the concept of the bands and helping these smaller local bands that are used to playing, you know, for like friends and family, maybe a couple of bar patrons. Yeah. Like, hey, let's put you in front of a couple hundred people for a 30-minute set and encourage the audience. Hey, follow them. Like them. Check out their upcoming shows. Go support these bands. Let's grow them. And if we do that year over year, we can really help boost all the cool local bands in our area.
0: Yeah.
12: And then obviously with all the vendors, the same concept. It's like, if you're just making things out of your house and trying to sell them online, that's great, but I get it. That's very hard to do. So now here's this thing. We keep the vendor fee very low to get and encourage all these small little businesses that are working out of their house. Come sit up for the day. Come again. You've got a captive audience that we normally see like over 1,000 people throughout the day, both years now. It's like, it's a lot of eyes that's going to be on your product that now you'll grow from that. Hopefully you'll get new followers and new, you know, constant customers coming in. So that was just the goal. We wanted to promote and grow small local. That was the whole point of this.
3: Yep.
12: So
0: Kelsey, can vendors still get in on this?
13: Oh, absolutely. We don't have a cap on vendors. So the form is still up on all of our socials. We're Small Town Music Fest on all socials, Chubby Dog socials, Craft Collective socials, all of that. So
0: who's coming for vendors?
13: Oh my gosh, we have so many people. We have 40 plus vendors.
0: Really?
13: Oh, yeah. So
0: that's great.
12: Filling that parking lot.
13: We have a ton of people.
0: That's awesome.
13: Yeah, which is great.
0: So I enjoy the music, and I also enjoy the beer. So who's you're pulling beer? You got right on tap. You got tap set up right there at the event. Who's going to be there?
12: We got to have Bare Hands and Black Pond back. Nice, you know, they've been doing it every year. Kayla's been a huge help with all the planning and helping me talk nice to government people. She really is. She's my other handler. So
0: talk nice to government. Yeah. We could do a whole show on
12: that. She always says, when as we're walking to the town hall one of these days, she's like, okay, maybe you shouldn't go that route. Let's try this. And I'm like, okay, Kayla, you're right. Yeah. But yeah, they've been a part of this again for all 3 years. So we're thrilled to have them back to keep the beer flowing. So the whole beer garden will be the pit in front of the stage, so you'll get to have your beer while we watch some
0: so
12: some
0: again
12: killer music.
0: Great music. You've got some great beer varieties from Black Pond Brew and Bare Hands Brewing Company. They're just fantastic. You got all these vendors, about 40 vendors and still growing, which is great. It's a really, really nice event, outdoor event. Weather looks great for Saturday, mostly sunny, 65 to 70. Perfection.
12: Gary, I can't say for 4 months it's all been thinking about.
0: I know. Yeah.
12: It's all I could think about.
0: You dodge a nor'easter by a week, you're good.
13: Yes.
0: You're good. And it's happening this Saturday.
12: Yes.
0: Again, in downtown Danielson, the Mechanic Street parking lot, the big parking lot kind of behind Danielson Surplus Sales, are going to take over the whole thing. And it's going to be just a really, really nice show. Free admission, family-friendly, bring the kids, and just have a good time. So, Kelsey, what else do we need to know about the big show?
13: Well, not only is it our third year, but we've actually transformed it into a nonprofit 501c3 Project Small Town. So,
0: nice.
13: Yeah, we want to start doing more events, more fundraisers, just bringing life to the quiet corner, make it the loud corner now.
0: Yeah.
13: So, yeah, we're so excited to start doing that. And, yeah, we're just excited for all the bands and get people out there. We're still looking for sponsors. So if you still want to sponsor the event, there's still time. But yeah, we're just looking forward to a really awesome day.
0: It's again happening this Saturday. You brought this nice poster here. Do you want to give some love to some of these sponsors?
12: Look at that. Look at Chase Graphics.
0: Yeah.
12: And Jen was just here, too.
0: Yeah, Jen.
12: And
0: she does all our signs.
12: Yeah,
0: too.
12: Yeah. As soon as I walked in, she goes, well, it's a nice looking sign. I was like, okay, Jen. You get it. You're talented. Gotcha.
0: All our studio signs, Jen does.
12: They rule. They're phenomenal. Yeah. I mean, obviously, us is there, too. But Chase Graphics, again, 30 in a row where I asked them for banners, and they were like, oh, yeah, 100%. We'll donate. So they've always hooked us up with banners for this event. Springtime and the Live are back for this one. The Live is our vendor pit sponsor once again.
0: Nice.
12: And Springtime is one of our stage sponsors, along with Line Master, who, again, for the second year now, has supported this event. So one of the big things we like to push is, hey, see these businesses? They support cool events like this. So support them. Find these guys on socials. Give them some love any way you can, especially CDLS Mobile Repair. Those guys, they're in the parking lot next to the abandoned movie theater in Route 12.
0: Okay.
12: Those guys. I mean, the first year I was struggling to find a stage, and I just called these guys up on a whim. I was like, maybe they'll have a trailer. And I called them and like, this is awesome. Dude comes down with two flatbeds.
0: Isn't that cool?
12: They mush them together, and he steadies the wheels, and he goes, that should do it. And he gets on, and he starts jumping around. He's like, yeah, you're fine.
0: Instant stage.
12: Instant stage. They didn't ask for anything. They didn't want shout outs. And I was like, no, I'm gonna plug you guys. That's
0: really
12: amazing.
0: Cool.
12: So this is the third year they've done this, and they're thrilled to do it. So check them out. They are awesome. True North Bank, yet again, our third year with them, doing our sound sponsorship. A good music fest needs good sound. So
0: gotta have that.
12: We got to pay for that. So True North hooked us up to pay for that. Of course, we have all of our other sponsors on the bottom here. Rah-Rah's Ice Cream. Josh, who was actually on Small Town Music Fest as a band last year, loves it.
0: I saw him.
12: Go check out Rah-Rah's Ice Cream in Owen Bell Park. Bare Hands on Black Pond, like we said earlier, are our beer sponsors. They are always here to help and grow our event. DBC Solutions, shout out Dan.
0: Dan Bennett, awesome.
12: Yeah, met with him, and this year he's like, I think I want to do more. And I'm like, I think you should, Dan.
0: He sponsors a zombie fashion show.
12: Yeah.
0: Putnam. He's a really good
12: guy. Yeah, Dan's the best. So
0: he came in
12: strong this year, so we really appreciate that. And Kyle Main of Toastmasters, we got to shout that out too. Thank you, dude, for donating to this event.
0: Yeah.
12: And we have to shout out Kelsey's husband, Kyle, of Pixel Critical Design. The border that you see, all the cool graphics that we have up on our site, he does digital marketing and design and stuff like that. So if you ever need a cool image made up, or if you want to see the menu boards at Chubby Dog Coffee to see the talent that Kyle has, go look at those, because that's what he does. So check them out.
0: And that's your official logo for the 501c3?
12: Yes.
0: That's nice. That's really cool.
12: Yeah. Also made by Kyle of Pixel Critical.
13: Yep.
0: Project Small Town, Neighbors Community Growth, a 501c3 charity. Good for you. That's a lot of work to make that happen.
13: Sure is.
0: Yeah. And the Craft Collective. There you go, which is wonderful. All right. So it's everyone working together. 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You know that big lot. They're going to take it over. It's going to be great.
12: Oh, yeah.
0: It's going to be music, vendors, fun, and come on down and check it out. 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All right, we got it all in?
12: I think so. Oh, the parking lot will be closed tomorrow. That parking lot, starting tomorrow, we're going to close it off.
0: You got to build this event.
12: Yeah, try to not park there if you can. That'd be phenomenal. I don't want to have to try to come find you.
0: Okay, sounds good. All right, we'll see you at the Small Town Music Festival. It's 7:53. We'll be right back. Stay with us from WINY.
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4: AP News, I'm Marcela Sanchez. President Trump and Vice President J.D. Vance are hitting the campaign trail, heading up to heavily Republican areas where GOP candidates are looking for a boost. Trump will travel to Texas and Oklahoma, kicking off what he says will be a 30-day campaign blitz leading up to November 3rd. Vance will travel to Florida. Tennessee Governor Bill Lee has ordered a third-party review to determine what happened after state officials were unable to execute Krista Gayle Pike yesterday. Pike, who's now 50, was convicted in the death of 19-year-old Colleen Slemmer in 1995. The AP's Donna Warder reports Pike was 18 years old at the time.
5: Media witness Catherine Sweeney says Pike was given two doses of the lethal drug pentobarbital, but that still did not kill her.
6: She lifted her head up and was looking around at one point. She said that there was a spot that was burning and hurting and asked if that was normal. None of it was normal. I covered all the executions last year. And most of the ones this year, we haven't seen anything like it.
5: It would have been the first woman execution in the state in more than 200 years. I'm Donna Warder.
4: Passengers aboard a flight, Dubai flight, burst into the cockpit and wrestled with the co-pilot after he stabbed the captain in an apparent attempt to crash the plane. The jetliner was flying from Dubai in the United Arab Emirates to Tel Aviv, Israel, yesterday. In a CNN interview, Israeli Prime Minister Benjamin Netanyahu said the attacker was an Omani national and was being interrogated in Saudi Arabia, where he was arrested. It's still not clear what motivated the attack. U.S. futures are mixed, and Brent crude is bouncing back above $100 a barrel. More stories at apnews.com. This is AP News.
7: I'm Isaac Bean with WINY News, brought to you by Bank Hometown, helping our customers and our community unlock their potential. Marijuana products and other drugs have been seized following an investigation into a local smoke shop alleging the product was being sold and distributed illegally, according to the Putnam Police Department. On Tuesday, September 29th, at approximately 4:20 p.m., members of the Putnam Police Department's Detective and Patrol Divisions, assisted by the Connecticut Department of Consumer Protection, Cannabis Control Division, and the Department of Revenue Services, executed a search and seizure warrant for the unlawful sale of cannabis at MJ Smoke Shop, located at 82 Providence Street in Putnam, according to police. As a result of the search, Putnam police seized cannabis, cannabis products, and a psychoactive drug known as kratom that had been prepackaged for sale. Additional items seized during the investigation included packaging materials, scales, and U.S. currency. The search and seizure warrant was issued following a lengthy investigation conducted by the Putnam Police Department after receiving complaints from the concerned Putnam residents. Putnam police say the investigation remains active and arrests are pending. The Putnam Police Department encourages the public to report ongoing or suspected criminal activity by contacting the Putnam Police Department. All information will be kept confidential. Three people have been arrested following a larceny at a Plainfield fuel station that led police on a search through the area Wednesday morning, according to the Plainfield Police Department. On Wednesday, September 30th, at approximately 10:30 a.m., officers from the Plainfield Police Department responded to the Admore fuel station on Norwich Road after receiving a report of a larceny. A store clerk provided officers with descriptions of the suspect and the vehicle believed to have been involved. Officers later located the suspect vehicle behind a nearby business, but it fled at a high rate of speed before police could make contact. The vehicle was subsequently spotted on Cemetery Road by an officer working a traffic detail. Three people matching the descriptions provided by the clerk were later found walking on Packerville Road and were taken into custody. Police said the suspect vehicle was eventually found in the front yard of the residence at 28 Packerville Road after striking the home. The crash caused minor property damages, and the Plainfield building inspector responded to assess the residence. Police determined a fourth suspect, a woman, had fled this area. Officers deployed a department drone and received assistance from a Groton City Police Department canine, but the woman was not located. Police said investigators have identified her and changes are pending. During the search, Plainfield Central Middle School and Plainfield Memorial School were placed in secure mode as a precaution. The secure mode was lifted after the search was concluded. Those arrested were 64-year-old Luis Diaz of Sterling, 43-year-old Timothy Galapu of Norwich, and 62-year-old Robin Amet of Sterling. Diaz faces charges of conspiracy to commit larceny, sixth degree, and interfering with a police officer. He was held on a $5,000 bond. Diaz was also arrested as a fugitive from justice on an active arrest felony arrest warrant from Rhode Island and held on a separate $100,000 bond. Galapu faces charges of larceny, sixth degree, interfering with police, three counts of reckless endangerment, reckless driving, operating with a suspended license, evading responsibility, operating without insurance, and misuse of plates. He was held on a $10,000 bond. Amet was charged with interfering with a police officer and released on a $5,000 non-surety bond. The Connecticut Department of Energy and Environmental Protection's Environmental Conservation Police are currently investigating an incident that occurred overnight at Quinebaug Lake State Park in Killingly. On Wednesday, September 30th, at approximately 8:30 a.m., ENCOM police were notified by Connecticut State Police Troop D of a sexual assault reported to have occurred in the area of the park's boat launch at Quinebaug Lake State Park. Quinebaug Lake State Park was closed for the investigation Wednesday morning and reopened at approximately 3:30. According to Connecticut DEEP, this is an ongoing investigation and more information will be released when available. There is no threat to the public. WINY News Time, 8:06.
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7: Let's take a look at the weather report by meteorologist Bill Jacobin today. Mostly cloudy, highs of 70 to 75. Tonight, partly cloudy, lows of 60 to 65. Tomorrow, partly sunny, afternoon showers, high near 80. Here at Cargill Falls, it's currently 61 degrees. 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I'm Isaac Bean with WINY News. Now back to Gary O.
3: Thank you, Bean. It's 8:06. Good morning to you. We have special guests in our studio here today. Putnam Police Department is here. Officer Kyle Mayhew is here today. School Resources Officer in the Putnam School System. And Kyle, how you doing?
9: Doing great. How about yourself?
3: Good. How many years have you been in the school now?
9: This will be my fifth school year,
3: What's a day like for you? You go in when the school, you're there when the kids are arriving for school, that kind of thing, or what happens?
9: Yeah, so I cover all three schools. Mm-hmm. I'm on my feet pretty much all day.
3: Yeah.
9: I track how many miles I'm doing because I'm moving around all day.
3: And a rapport, you must have developed quite a rapport with the students also.
9: Yeah, it's pretty awesome because I come across a lot of kids. And it's been unique for me because, like I said, I cover all three schools. So I really get to see them grow up and transition from elementary to middle school and into the high school.
3: That's really cool.
9: And, it's been pretty awesome.
3: Hey, how's that principal working out over at the middle school?
9: Hey, he's doing great.
3: Is he?
9: Yeah.
3: Is he really? Okay.
9: Yep.
3: I've heard that. Greg Keith, who happens to be here today. Hey, Greg, how you doing?
10: Hi, good morning. Good to be here.
3: How long have you been principal at the middle school?
10: I've been at Putnam Middle School this is my third year now.
3: Yeah? What do you like about it?
10: What do I like about it? Well, first of all, I like the families and the kids, to be honest. It's a nice community. I grew up in Eastern Connecticut, too. I've always had great respect for Putnam for many reasons, and I just appreciate the town and the people here, and my staff is awesome, too.
3: How old were you when you said, education, that's where I want to be? When did that happen
10: for you? That happened at a young age. I always wanted to be a science teacher as a kid. And then, I followed that dream, and I became a teacher. I was a teacher for 15, years, and I've been in administration for 16 now.
3: What teacher inspired you back in the day?
10: Gosh, I had great high school teachers that inspired me the most. I think Mr. Ledoux did, Mr. Lemire did. I had great teachers in high school that inspired me a lot.
3: I love asking that question and hearing the names. Everyone has an answer for that. Do you ever notice that? That's how important education is, right? It makes such an impression, lifetime impressions. Awesome. Kyle, how old were you when you said law enforcement, that's where I want to be?
9: Started when I was a kid. I used to be the kid that used to dress up as a police officer for Halloween all the time.
3: Yeah.
9: All the cop shows on TV. And
3: what was your favorite cop show when you were a kid?
9: I used to really like that Walker, Texas Ranger. I'll probably get made fun of. I'm going to get made fun of for saying that. But
3: I'm a little older, but we loved Emergency. Remember Emergency was a great show? And, of course, some of the older cop shows like Adam 12. That's how old I am. But anyway, who inspired you, educator?
9: So I went through the Putnam School District, and I used to play soccer a lot, and Mr. Peters I had in high school, and
3: sure.
9: I always thought he was a pretty cool guy.
3: Yeah. That's awesome. So you have a big event coming up that I think is really, really cool. It's coming up on Wednesday, so set the table for us, Kyle. What are we talking about today?
9: Yeah, so this will be about probably the fourth or fifth time we've done this. It's sponsored by the state, and it's Walk, Bike, and Roll Day. And a lot of school districts do it. We meet up in the morning down near the Armory on Keach Street. And we really promote trying to get some kids to be active by riding their bikes or walking to school or even their scooter. We do some laps down there around Murphy Park just to get them moving and, like I said, promote fitness and being active.
3: Is that popular, Greg? Do a lot of kids walk or bike to school on a regular basis?
10: I would say in general, well, first of all, any child that lives within a mile of the school does walk to school. So we have a large population of kids that walk to school.
3: Yeah.
10: Bike to school, there are a good 10 or 12 kids who do it regularly.
3: Yeah.
10: So we'd like to boost that if we possibly could.
3: Yeah. Did you walk to school when you were a kid?
10: I did not walk to school when I was a kid.
3: Did you, Kyle?
9: No, I grew up in East Putnam, so I took the bus.
3: It been a long, long ride. Yep. So I love everything about this. So walk, bike, or roll day. Wait a minute. What bike and roll? What's the roll part? Just the
9: I'm thinking maybe someone on a scooter, or a
3: scooter, skateboard.
9: Okay. Someone that just woke up and like rolling to school.
3: Yeah, walk, bike, or roll day to school is on Wednesday, October 7th. Encouraging all kids, all grades, to do this. Another thing you're doing too. You're doing a collection for what? Tell me about that, Kyle.
9: Yeah, there are some kids that don't have bike helmets. We would like to try to get a collection going and kind of stash them in the middle school, where if we see a kid that comes to school with no bike helmet, we can say, hey, we can get you one. Come with us, and we can just give them a helmet from the office.
3: And we're going to be a drop-off point here, so you can drop off bike helmets here at WINY if you want to make a donation. What's a bike helmet cost these days? What is it, $20 or something? Or?
9: I'm not sure.
3: Yeah.
9: Maybe $20.
3: Yeah. All right. And I've talked to people who own bike shops, and apparently the bike helmets, they don't, you should like get a new one every like 10 years. It's like a smoke detector. They don't last forever. And I've got bike helmets that are, 20 years old. You should replace them from time to time. Mm-hmm. So if you have an older bike helmet too, probably a good idea to get a new one. So that's a kind of a side thing that they're doing as well. How are you supporting this event at the schools? You're just encouraging everybody to do it, or what are you doing?
10: Yeah, I'm just promoting the students, during daily announcements to come join us. I'm trying to promote it via this radio show and using social media. And I really want to get kids excited about it. The amount of kids that do it continues to grow. And we also invite families to do it. So, and you're even welcome to come if you want to come down.
3: I love that.
10: Yeah.
3: So again, that's happening Wednesday, October 7th, walk, bike, roll day to school. That's what we're talking about here today. Also collecting helmets for kids, bike helmets. So you can drop them off here at WINY, and we'll make sure they get over to the school so the kids will have those helmets as well. So Kyle, so again, so you make the rounds all three schools every day.
9: Yep.
3: Yeah, which is pretty cool. Were you involved at all in getting the kids down to the Armory for welcoming the wall that heals? Did you guys both have a piece of that?
9: Yeah, we were all down there. I primarily set up the police car with the lights on top, just as a police presence to try to slow people down. And I was just kind of there and watching the kids and make sure no one was in the street.
3: Yeah.
9: And I was making sure that it moved safely.
3: How about you, Greg?
10: Yeah, we were all in the middle school, the elementary school, and the high school were all involved. And the people on the motorcycles that came in were actually taking pictures of us as they came in. We had such a big crowd. I think we were the biggest crowd they experienced all across the state. And, yeah, it was a good day. And then we brought our students down there in waves on September 11th, and they all appreciated getting tours of the wall. And they were very respectful. The kids were great. The middle school kids got rave reviews about how respectful they were down there. So it was a good day.
11: And I know you heard the stories, but I got to tell you again, I was there when the bikes came in, and all the kids are out there. It was such a beautiful moment. Mm-hmm. You know, it's just a great, memorable moment. And then all the bikers come in and they get off their bikes, and these are tough guys, man. They're on Harleys, they're all leathered up and big beards and stuff. They're all crying. They're all crying. Their eyes were full, and there were tears. And they all said, the kids, man, I was fine till the kids. The kids put them over the top. It was beautiful. What you did for the veterans was so beautiful. And I know you've heard the stories, and I got to thank you again. And thanks for being a part of that. That's what a great community does, right? We all come together, and I think that's really cool. Hey, I hear there's a big basketball event coming up. Greg, tell me about it.
10: Yeah, the Harlem Wizards are coming to Putnam on October 25th at 1 o'clock, and this is due to the hard work of our PTO and Jamie Thompson. She didn't want to be here today.
11: Yeah,
10: she was a little camera shy, but yeah, the PTO put a lot of work into this, and we have community members participating, teachers, people who own businesses in town, administrators. I'm going to give it a shot myself.
11: Are you?
10: And it should be a fun day. Yeah, there'll be a 50-50 raffle. There'll be other fundraisers, and the Harlem Wizards are coming to the schools to present also before they perform on that day.
11: You've got a great PTO. They're very active. They do really, really good work.
10: They do. They do. The PTO at the middle school has been around for 3 years now, and they've exceeded all expectations. I've never had such an active or involved PTO, and I've been an administrator in four different districts.
11: Yeah.
10: They're truly great.
11: They were here recently. They're raising money. They got a lot of things going on. Like the Harlem Wizards, they just put the Gaga Pit. I know they just did that. I guess that must be at the elementary school, which is really, really cool. You've got great people doing wonderful things here. That's nice. I love that everyone's working together. Mm-hmm. Kyle, what else? Any other projects you're working on with the kids? You know, I don't know. You've got obviously the walk, bike, roll day. What else you're working on for the kids?
9: Yeah, so what we do this year at the elementary school is myself and Officer Belandro, who has K-9 Quinn.
11: Sure.
9: We've been trying to get into one classroom a week at the elementary school.
11: Yeah.
9: I put an email out to teachers, and I got a long list of them. So once a week, we just go through the list and go to a classroom and get Quinn in there, and the kids just love it. Yeah.
11: Everyone loves Quinn.
9: Yep.
11: Quinn takes the edge off everyone. You're like, oh, Quinn, and he's all like giving you hugs and kisses, which is wonderful. I love when you guys bring the dog out. I think that's really, really cool. Greg, how about you? What else? What projects are you working on at the school? Anything big coming up? Or
10: Projects? We're just trying to continue to grow our arts program. We had a drama presentation, a drama last year with Beauty and the Beast Jr. This year we have Shrek Jr. We're trying to grow that and give kids more experiences. Our chorus program started up again last year, and our band program is growing tremendously. So that's something that we're really proud of at the school. Of course, our traditions here in Putnam with sports are awesome. So I just truly support those kids in doing the athletics too. And we have great after-school activities. But I think the big projects right now are getting the community engagement, community going with these arts performances that we're doing.
11: Yeah, I think that's wonderful. Good things happening here in the Putnam Public Schools. And here to tell you about Walk, Bike, and Roll Day, Wednesday, October 7th, encouraging kids to walk to school, take your bicycle or whatever you got that's got wheels on it, bring it, and have some fun. Also collecting, we're collecting bike helmets. Will be a drop-off point here at WINY if you want to make a donation. So kids should have a helmet, and if they can't afford it, we'll get you hooked up, and we're happy to help with that as well. Greg Keith, Principal, Putnam Middle School. Officer Kyle Mayhew, School Resource Officer, Putnam Public Schools and Putnam Police Department, Community Policing, PutnamPolice.com, and I want to thank you both for being here. Thanks for loving the kids. We appreciate you very much. Thank you. We're going to take a break, and we'll be right back. Stay with us from WINY.
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16: Hello, Dr. Jeff Gordon here. Don't worry, I'm not here to deliver a political speech as your state senator today. Instead, I want to focus on something even more important, Breast Cancer Awareness Month. As many of you know, I'm an oncologist. I care for people every day who have breast cancer. That's why prevention and early detection are so close to my heart. Let's talk about pink. You'll be seeing a lot of it this month. And it's more than just a color. It's a conversation starter. Breast cancer affects 1 in 8 women, and that's why it's so important for all of us to get involved. Whether it's scheduling a mammogram, supporting someone close to you, or simply wearing a touch of pink to show support, every small action helps. Let's raise awareness together. Talk to your doctors, share information, and let's fight this battle together. This is Dr. Jeff Gordon reminding you to stay informed, stay healthy, and let's make a difference this October for breast cancer awareness. I'm Senator Jeff Gordon, and I approve this message, paid for by Jeff Gordon for State Senate, Aaron McGarry, Treasurer.
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0: Good morning. It's 8:27. Time for sports. Here he is, Mr. Kyle Rickey.
1: Gary, we start locally as the Killingly High School girls soccer team defeated Fitch High School yesterday, 5-0. Kesley Morardi led the Trailblazers with 3 goals, while Adeline Malarkey and Aislinn Hassett each added 1. Killingly improves to 5-1-1 on the season. In boys soccer play, Ellis Tech beat Norwich Tech 3-2. Trevor Lamoth scored all 3 goals for Ellis, coming in the 20th minute, the 25th minute, and the 47th minute of the game. And our live coverage of high school football continues tonight as Killingly plays Ledyard at Morgan Field in Killingly. Our airtime is set for 6:30 p.m. from KHS. Nationally, the Boston Red Sox season came to an end with a 9-2 loss against the New York Yankees in Game 2 of the Wild Card Series last night. Cody Bellinger had 2 hits for New York, including a home run, and had 4 RBIs on the game. Luis Garcia Jr. also homered for New York. Wilson Contreras and Nick Sogard each had a home run to cross the plate for Boston's 2 runs. The Yankees moved to the ALDS to play Tampa Bay. The Chicago White Sox used a big first inning and a 3-run homer from Chase Medroth to propel them to a 7-3 win over the Houston Astros to sweep the AL Wild Card Series. It's the first time Chicago has won a playoff series since beating Houston in the World Series in 2005. Under the direction of second-year skipper Will Venable, the White Sox advanced to face AL Central champion Cleveland in the AL Division Series beginning on Saturday in Cleveland. And the Atlanta Dream are heading to the semifinals of the WNBA. Alicia Gray had 22 points and Jordan Canada had 13 of her 19 points in the fourth quarter of the 93-75 victory over the Washington Mystics last night in Game 2 of their first-round series. Atlanta had lost in the first round in each of the last 3 seasons. The Dream will host Game 1 of the semifinals on Sunday against the 8th-seeded New York Liberty. The Mystics closed within 65-62 early in the fourth quarter, but the Dream responded with a 13-0 run. I'm Kyle Rickey, WINY Sports.
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5: 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Marijuana products and other drugs have been seized following an investigation into a local smoke shop alleging the product was being sold and distributed illegally. According to the Putnam Police Department, on Tuesday, September 29th, at approximately 4:20 p.m., members of the Putnam Police Department's Detective and Patrol Divisions, assisted by the Connecticut Department of Consumer Protection, Cannabis Control Division, and the Department of Revenue Services, executed a search and seizure warrant for the unlawful sale of cannabis at MJ Smoke Shop, located at 82 Providence Street in Putnam. According to police, as a result of the search, Putnam police seized cannabis, cannabis products, and a psychoactive drug known as kratom that had been prepackaged for sale. Additional items seized during the investigation included packaging materials, scales, and U.S. currency. The search and seizure warrant was issued following a lengthy investigation conducted by the Putnam Police Department after receiving complaints from concerned Putnam residents. Police say the investigation remains active and arrests are pending. The Putnam Police Department encourages the public to report ongoing or suspected criminal activity by contacting the Putnam Police Department. All information will be kept confidential. A Massachusetts woman was transported following a car versus pole accident that closed Route 44 in Ashford for a significant period of time early Monday morning, according to Connecticut State Police. On Monday, September 28th, at approximately 12:15 a.m., crews from the Ashford Fire Department, Ashford EMS, and troopers from Troop C responded to a reported car versus pole accident on Route 44 near the intersection of Pumpkin Hill Road. According to the police report, a Kia Sport being operated by 25-year-old McKinley White of Southwick, Massachusetts, was traveling westbound on Route 44. Police say the Kia then went off of the roadway to the right, striking a utility pole. As a result of the accident, White was transported by Ashford EMS to Windham Hospital with injuries. Police found White to be at fault for the accident, and she was issued a verbal warning for failure to maintain lane. Three people have been arrested following a larceny at a Plainfield fuel station that led police on a search through the area Wednesday morning, according to the Plainfield Police Department. On Wednesday, September 30th, at approximately 10:30 a.m., officers from the Plainfield Police Department responded to the Admore fuel station on Norwich Road after receiving a report of a larceny. A store clerk provided officers with descriptions of the suspects and the vehicle believed to have been involved. Officers later located the suspect vehicle behind a nearby business, but it fled at a high rate of speed before police could make contact. The vehicle was subsequently spotted on Cemetery Road by an officer working a traffic detail. Three people matching the descriptions provided by the clerk were later found walking on Packerville Road and were taken into custody. Police said the suspect vehicle was eventually found in the front yard of the residence at 28 Packerville Road after striking the home. The crash caused minor damage, and the Plainfield building inspector responded to assess the residence. Police determined a fourth suspect, a woman who had fled the area. Officers deployed a department drone and received assistance from a Groton City Police Department canine, but the woman was not located. Police said investigators have identified her and charges are pending. During the search, Plainfield Central Middle School and Plainfield Memorial School were placed in secure mode as a precaution. The secure mode was lifted after the search was concluded. Those arrested were 64-year-old Luis Diaz of Sterling, 43-year-old Timothy Galpu of Norwich, and 62-year-old Robin Amet of Sterling. WINY News Time, 8:36.
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5: Let's take a look at the weather report by meteorologist Bill Jackman today. Mostly cloudy, highs of 70 to 75. Tonight, partly cloudy, lows of 60 to 65. Tomorrow, partly sunny, afternoon showers, high near 80. Here at Cargill Falls, it's currently 61 degrees. 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I'm Isaac Bean with WINY News. 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
7: 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All right, it's Thursday, the 1st of October. Here's what's happening. The Danielson Veterans Coffee House, first Thursday of the month, free food share, is happening today. Starts at 9:30 at the Farmers Market Pavilion, Kennedy Drive in Putnam. It's a drive-through food distribution event. 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It's open to everyone. 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Putnam High School Alumni Athletic Association Guest Bartender Night is happening tonight from 6 to 9 p.m. at Montana Knights Axe Throwing, 50 Providence Pike, Route 44 in Putnam. A chance to chat with Superintendent Putnam of Putnam Public Schools, Steve Rio, is happening this morning from 10 to 11 a.m. at the Putnam Public Library at the Putnam Municipal Complex. Hey, there's a blood drive today at the Putnam Municipal Complex from 9 a.m. to 3 p.m. For an appointment, go to ctblood.org/drives. There's also a blood drive happening tomorrow at Day Kimball Hospital from 8:30 a.m. until 4:30 p.m. Friday, October 2nd, Black Pond Brew Whiskey Dinner and Celebrity Bartender Event is happening at Black Pond Brew, 1001 Hartford Pike in Dayville. Guest bartender night from 12 to 6. 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Apparently, he lives in a pineapple under the sea. That's the rumor. It starts at 7 o'clock Friday night. Shows are Friday and Saturday at 7, Sunday at 2 o'clock. There's a special sensory-friendly performance Saturday afternoon at 12 noon. 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The Putnam WPCA hydrant flushing starts tomorrow. They'll be flushing hydrants in Putnam from Friday, October 2nd through Tuesday, October 13th. For a full schedule, go to putnamct.us. Saturday, October 3rd, Thompson Community Day is happening at Riverside Park in North Groverdale, Saturday from 11 a.m. to 3 p.m. The Killingly FFA Corn Maze is happening Saturday from 10 to 2 at the Killingly Intermediate School parking lot. Admission is a minimum of 2 canned items, non-perishable food items, or a $2 donation per person. Revolutionary Pomfret in historic Abington Village commemorating Pomfret's contributions to the Revolutionary War. A 3-day event is happening Friday, Saturday, and Sunday at locations in Pomfret, including Pomfret Recreation Park, from 9 a.m. to 4 p.m. Pomfret 250th is the place to go for the full schedule of events. We also have it here at WINYradio.com. Hey, Tri-State Cruisers' final cruise of the season is Saturday from 2 p.m. to dusk at Pizza 101 in Pomfret. Chubby Dog Coffee presents the Small Town Music Festival, a free outdoor music festival. It's happening on Saturday from 12 noon to from 12 noon to 8 p.m. in the Mechanic Street parking lot. That's right behind Danielson Surplus Sales in downtown Danielson. 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
8: Hello, Dr. Jeff Gordon here. Don't worry, I'm not here to deliver a political speech as your state senator today. Instead, I want to focus on something even more important: Breast Cancer Awareness Month. 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Let's talk about pink. 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And it's more than just a color. It's a conversation starter. 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Whether it's scheduling a mammogram, supporting someone close to you, or simply wearing a touch of pink to show support, every small action helps. 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This is Dr. Jeff Gordon reminding you to stay informed, stay healthy, and let's make a difference this October for breast cancer awareness. I'm Senator Jeff Gordon, and I approve this message, paid for by Jeff Gordon for State Senate, Aaron McGarry, Treasurer.
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1: The forecast for northeastern Connecticut, mostly cloudy today with high 70 to 75. Partly cloudy, low 60s tonight, and partly sunny. Afternoon shower tomorrow, warm near 80. Mostly sunny, cooling down Saturday, 65 to 70. And mostly sunny Sunday, 65. Monday, mostly sunny, 65 to 70. And sunny, 55. Tuesday, sunny, 60 Wednesday. This is WINY meteorologist Bill Jackman.
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3: Gary, we start locally as the Killingly High School girls soccer team defeated Fitch High School yesterday 5-0. Kesley Morardi led the Trailblazers with 3 goals, while Adeline Malarkey and Aislinn Hassett each added 1. Killingly improves to 5-1-1 on the season. In boys soccer play, Ellis Tech beat Norwich Tech 3-2. Trevor Lamoth scored all 3 goals for Ellis, coming in the 20th minute, the 25th minute, and the 47th minute of the game. And our live coverage of high school football continues tonight as Killingly plays Ledyard at Morgan Field in Killingly. Our airtime is set for 6:30 p.m. from KHS. Nationally, the Boston Red Sox season came to an end with a 9-2 loss against the New York Yankees in Game 2 of the Wild Card Series last night. Cody Bellinger had 2 hits for New York, including a home run, and had 4 RBIs on the game. Luis Garcia Jr. also homered for New York. Wilson Contreras and Nick Sogard each had a home run to cross the plate for Boston's 2 runs. The Yankees moved to the ALDS to play Tampa Bay. The Chicago White Sox used a big first inning and a 3-run homer from Chase Medroth to propel them to a 7-3 win over the Houston Astros to sweep the AL Wild Card Series. It's the first time Chicago has won a playoff series since beating Houston in the World Series in 2005. Under the direction of second-year skipper Will Venable, the White Sox advanced to face AL Central champion Cleveland in the AL Division Series beginning on Saturday in Cleveland. And the Atlanta Dream are heading to the semifinals of the WNBA. Alicia Gray had 22 points and Jordan Canada had 13 of her 19 points in the fourth quarter of the 93-75 victory over the Washington Mystics last night in Game 2 of their first-round series. Atlanta had lost in the first round in each of the last 3 seasons. The Dream will host Game 1 of the semifinals on Sunday against the 8th-seeded New York Liberty. The Mystics closed within 65-62 early in the fourth quarter, but the Dream responded with a 13-0 run. I'm Kyle Ricking, WINY Sports.
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12: Hey, that's it for the morning show. I got to go. Thank you for listening. Had a blast. Again, thank you to Frankie and Kyle for filling in for me on my vacation. It's good to be back. Always back in the air chair. Had a blast here this morning. We'll see you again tomorrow morning starting at 6 o'clock. Hey, the talk show coming up next looks like open phone lines. Yeah, 2 hours of open phone lines today. Give Gary a call. He's ready to roll on the WINY talk show. It's coming up next. Please spread love, kindness, and

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1: AP News, I'm Marcela Sanchez. Americans are deeply frustrated with President Trump's handling of the economy and rising prices. This is according to a new poll from the Associated Press NORC Center for Public Affairs Research. The survey found that only 17% of U.S. adults approve of his handling of the cost of living, and just 26% approve of his handling of the economy overall, marking a new low. The numbers come as Trump and Vice President J.D. Vance hit the campaign trail today. Trump will be visiting Texas and Oklahoma while Vance travels to Florida. Investigators across the region are trying to learn why a co-pilot stabbed his captain on a Fly Dubai flight to Israel. The plane made an emergency landing in Saudi Arabia yesterday. The majority of the passengers on the flight from the United Arab Emirates to Tel Aviv were Israeli. Officials say the co-pilot has been arrested and the captain is reportedly in stable condition. The Pentagon says it's formally ended the U.S. fight against Islamic State militants in Iraq. AP Washington correspondent Sagar Magani has more.
2: An Iraqi military spokesman says today marks the completion of his nation's sovereignty. The last American troops have left an Iraqi airbase, capping a mission that started a dozen years ago.
3: We are committed to working in support of Iraq.
2: When the Obama administration started taking action against militants who'd seized large swaths of Iraq, 2 years later,
3: ISIL is on the defensive.
2: Now, 10 years later, the mission is over. The U.S. and Iraq agreed 2 years ago to wind it down, with the Islamic State group reduced to scattered cells. But Iranian-backed groups are cheering the pullout, and some Iraqis fear it'll embolden a militant resurgence. Sagar Magani, Washington.
1: This is AP News.
4: I'm Isaac Bean with WINY News. Marijuana products and other drugs have been seized following an investigation into a local smoke shop alleging the products was being sold and distributed illegally, according to the Putnam Police Department. On Tuesday, September 29th, at approximately 4:20 p.m., members of the Putnam Police Department Detective and Patrol Divisions, assisted by the Connecticut Department of Consumer Protection, Cannabis Control Division, and the Department of Revenue Services, executed a search and seizure warrant for the unlawful sale of cannabis at MJ Smoke Shop, located at 82 Providence Street in Putnam. According to police, as a result of the search, Putnam police seized cannabis, cannabis products, and a psychoactive drug known as kratom that had been prepackaged for sale. Additional items seized during the investigation included packaging materials, scales, and U.S. currency. The search and seizure warrant was issued following a lengthy investigation conducted by the Putnam Police Department after receiving complaints from concerned Putnam residents. Police say the investigation remains active and arrests are pending. The Putnam Police Department encourages the public to report ongoing or suspected criminal activity by contacting the Putnam Police Department. All information will be kept confidential. Three people have been arrested following a larceny at a Plainfield fuel station that led police on a search through the area Wednesday morning, according to the Plainfield Police Department. On Wednesday, September 30th, at approximately 10:30 a.m., officers from the Plainfield Police Department responded to the Admore fuel station on Norwich Road after receiving a report of a larceny. A store clerk provided officers with descriptions of the suspects and the vehicle believed to have been involved. Officers later located the suspect vehicle behind a nearby business, but it fled at a high rate of speed before police could make contact. The vehicle was subsequently spotted on Cemetery Road by an officer working a traffic detail. Three people matching the descriptions provided by the clerk were later found walking on Packerville Road and were taken into custody. Police said the suspect vehicle was eventually found in the front yard of a residence at 28 Packerville Road after striking the home. The crash caused minor property damage, and the Plainfield building inspector responded to assess the residence. Police determined a fourth suspect, a woman, had fled the area. Officers deployed a department drone and received assistance from a Groton City Police Department canine, but the woman was not located. Police said investigators have identified her and charges are pending. During the search, Plainfield Central Middle School and Plainfield Memorial School were placed in secure mode as a precaution. The secure mode was lifted after the search concluded. Arrested were 64-year-old Louis Diaz of Sterling, 43-year-old Timothy Galapu of Norwich, and 62-year-old Robin Amet of Sterling. Diaz faces charges of conspiracy to commit larceny, sixth degree, and interfering with a police officer. He was held on a $5,000 bond. Diaz was also arrested on a fugitive from justice on an active arrest warrant from Rhode Island and held on a separate $100,000 bond. Galipu faces charges of larceny, sixth degree, interfering with police, three counts of reckless endangerment, reckless driving, operating with a suspended license, evading responsibility, operating without insurance, and misuse plates. He was held on a $10,000 bond. Ahmet was charged with interfering with police and released on a $5,000 non-certi bond. The Connecticut Department of Energy and Environmental Protection's Environmental Conservation Police are currently investigating an incident that occurred during the overnight hours of Tuesday into Wednesday at Quinebaug Lake State Park in Killingly. On Wednesday, September 30th at approximately 8:30 a.m., ENCOM police were notified by Connecticut State Police Troop D of a sexual assault reported to have occurred in the area of the park's boat launch at Quinebaug Lake State Park. Quinebaug Lake State Park was closed for the investigation Wednesday morning and reopened at approximately 3:30 p.m., according to Connecticut Deep. This is an ongoing investigation, and more information will be released when available. There is currently no threat to the public. WINY News Time, 9:06.
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4: Let's take a look at the weather report by meteorologist Bill Jackman. Today, mostly cloudy, highs of 70 to 75. Tonight, partly cloudy, lows of 60 to 65. Tomorrow, partly sunny, afternoon showers, high near 80. Here at Cargill Falls, it's currently 62 degrees. That's the 9 o'clock report. I'm Isaac Bean with WINY News.

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0: And good morning and welcome to WINY Community Talk Show Radio. I'm Gary Wilcox, and just perusing down some things going on, I had picked up that a Dubai flight diverted, an Israeli-bound flight diverted to Saudi Arabia following a cockpit stabbing and an attempted crash by a co-pilot. So, a co-pilot trying to sabotage the plane, somebody, and I'm going to assume he had some experience. Not sure why he made it through security. Maybe they should start checking all co-pilots and people going on. I don't know if they go through a security check or not, but if you want to comment on that. U.S. troop withdrawal, we talked a little bit about this yesterday. U.S. forces completed their exit from Iraq. And Iran's Revolutionary Guard hailed as a historic victory. And see, that's all these people need to do is they just wait 20 years or something like that, and everybody will get out. and you can claim victory. You know any organizations like that, that they just wait out everybody and eventually they claim victory because they can? Any comments on that? I will say this, you know, being a former Marine, you know, they had talked about the Revolutionary Guard being better than the Marine Corps and the Rangers and the Army Rangers and et cetera, and the Airborne and all this, and turned out not to be true. They swept through them like a hot knife through butter back in that time. So just some thoughts I have for the Revolutionary Guard. Kiev school struck, a Russian drone hit a school in Kiev amid escalating attacks, and Swiss glaciers are melting. So anything you want to comment on some world stuff there? And of course, we have the Cornell University investigation going on. They reopened it after 2 years, and I'm starting to wonder that, and a lot of people say a lot of this stuff in colleges is swept under the rug, but there should have been a full investigation. There should have been an immediate response at that time. I don't know if the school was trying to sweep it under the rug or whatnot. You can comment on that because that's a major thing that goes on. You know, harassment. Even in some of the military academies, you know, harassment has happened and things like this. But this is a little bit more serious than just harassment. They engaged in some acts that are considered to be rape by the girl's you know, attorney and whatnot. So comments on that, you're welcome to call in. And of course, U.S. elections, Trump and Vance going on a 32-day swing through. We had one caller refer to polls that Trump's polls are in the tank, and from everything I've read, they are in the tank. I don't know how accurate they are. Now, remember, Hillary Clinton was supposed to beat Donald Trump like a drum back when they ran against each other, and all the polls got it wrong. So I don't know how much faith or stock you put into the polls. But, you know, and Charlie had said something yesterday that made a lot of sense. And I had a course in statistical data and things. And it's what is your sample? Who are you calling? What are the questions and how are the questions slanted? So there's a lot that goes into that. And depending on the polling agency, you know, if they're extremely middle of the road, you trust them or do you? You know, you're welcome to comment on that. But a lot of things going on out there. So if you want to comment on anything or anything else you want to talk about, phone lines are wide open, and give us a shout and we can talk a little bit about that. And I do want to add one thing before we take a break. The convicted killer in Tennessee survived two lethal injection attempts, prompting the governor to halt upcoming executions and order an outside review. I hadn't heard that she had survived two injection attempts. I don't know what that's about, if you have information on that. I'm kind of in the dark on that. I did see it as a headline, but I don't personally have all of the information, so if you want to give us a shout on that and make some comments, that would be great. We'll take a break, and we'll get right back. Phone lines are wide open. 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
1: Hello, Dr. Jeff Gordon here. Don't worry, I'm not here to deliver a political speech as your state senator today. Instead, I want to focus on something even more important, Breast Cancer Awareness Month. As many of you know, I'm an oncologist. I care for people every day who have breast cancer. That's why prevention and early detection are so close to my heart. Let's talk about pink. You'll be seeing a lot of it this month. And it's more than just a color. It's a conversation starter. Breast cancer affects 1 in 8 women, and that's why it's so important for all of us to get involved. Whether it's scheduling a mammogram, supporting someone close to you, or simply wearing a touch of pink to show support, every small action helps. Let's raise awareness together. Talk to your doctors, share information, and let's fight this battle together. This is Dr. Jeff Gordon reminding you to stay informed, stay healthy, and let's make a difference this October for breast cancer awareness. I'm Senator Jeff Gordon, and I approve this message, paid for by Jeff Gordon for State Senate, Aaron McGarry, Treasurer.
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0: And welcome back to the Community Talk Show. We're going to go right to the phone lines. Morning, you're on the air.
10: Oh, good morning.
0: Good morning, Charlie.
10: I guess you're going to give us some more warm weather, which is good.
0: I decided that I've had enough of the cold coming in, and I need a little break early in the fall season, Charlie.
10: I appreciate it. You know, it must be wonderful to be godlike, huh?
0: I am a demigod, that's for sure. Even though I'm a Catholic and you're not supposed to believe in that, I still believe in that I am the man.
10: Well, as I say, we don't know whether it's spiritual or people about your comments being a demigod.
0: I'm just narcissistic, that's all.
10: Okay, that's fine. Anyway, you know, yesterday Sergeant Paul talked about the restaurants closing out in Seattle, and they were both partially right in that, but the main cause in Seattle and why the restaurants are flourishing in Bellingham is that Seattle put a tax on the largest corporations for the number of employees they have and their wages. And because of that, Seattle now has almost over 30% vacancy rate in their downtown area, whereas Bellingham is building. They're booming because they don't have that tax. They have the same minimum wage, but they don't have the they don't have that tax, and that's what's driven most of the restaurants, the dry cleaners downtown. Because if you don't have people coming out of the buildings for for lunch, you're going to be out of business.
0: Right. Right.
10: And so that it was a tax decision.
0: What was the number of employees and whatnot you had to have, Charlie? Any idea?
10: I don't remember now.
0: Okay.
10: Companies like Microsoft, people like that, they basically drove them out of the city.
0: Yeah. Sometimes when you think you can tax the big corporations, you just drive them to another. To another place. I mean, they're talking millions and millions and millions of dollars when some of these things hit, but business goes with it, and the small satellite businesses.
10: Yeah,
0: and it's interesting.
10: There's a natural minimum wage. Like the other day, you had those people from that cable company that's coming into Putnam.
0: Uh-huh.
10: Well, if you look at their pay scale, it's exactly the same as what Uline is offering for their warehouse workers, $24 to $35 an hour.
0: Uh huh.
10: And so that I call that the natural minimum wage. You couldn't have a company that would pay less than that, even though it's legally they could under Connecticut's minimum wage law, but you couldn't because they wouldn't get people to work. And so there's a natural minimum wage. That's always slightly higher than the legal minimum wage,
0: and that's driven by business, which is probably a lot more acceptable than the government setting a wage, because businesses aren't ready for that step, so to speak.
10: Well, the reason why the minimum wage existed was back in the 30s when it first was implemented for certain. It was for the trades mostly. We were in the middle of the Depression, and it's much harder to get out of depressing prices than inflation, rising prices. And so that they realized that the only way they could do it is put a force floor that would force companies that got federal contracts, that started with federal contracts, to pay a wage that was higher than what was being offered at that time, to get us out of the Depression, to force wages up. And that's how it started.
0: Interesting.
10: And I don't like Connecticut's law that makes it automatic, because eventually...
0: you're going to automatic yourself out of business.
10: Yeah, because wages are based on... As you know, when you were in business school, you talked about productivity and the...
0: Right.
10: To maintain a higher wage as higher productivity, so there's more money to be able to pay it. The Connecticut's law is not based on productivity.
0: It's based on standard of living.
10: Standard of living.
0: Yeah.
10: And so.
0: Interesting, Charlie. Thank you very much for the call, because it's always enlightening, and you know, you've added something to those restaurant battles, and you know, them hiking up the wages didn't help, but then on top of it, they got the double whammy of the tax.
10: And neither did the inflation resulting from Biden and Trump help out. So as I said, this is one of the good times when everybody is right.
0: Yes. And I'll take that, because everybody's a winner. Thank you very much for calling, Charlie.
10: Yeah.
0: All right, we are up against a station break. 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
0: Radio WINY. Good morning and welcome back. We're going right to the phone lines. Good morning, you're on the air.
13: Good morning.
0: Good morning.
13: I'm going to make it short and sweet. I'm going to say things that I shouldn't be saying only because of my religion, but there was a caller a couple days ago that was mentioned that if you're not Republican, then you don't believe in God. And I happen to be a Democrat, and I do believe in God. And I know you touched on it a little bit and said that you didn't necessarily agree with the comment that had been made.
0: I don't agree with it at all, actually.
13: Okay. Yeah. And I wish you had said that when he was saying it. But anyway, long story short, I believe it was 2 days later, the same gentleman calls in. Now, here he is. He's a Republican. And he believes in God, but he thinks people like me don't. And he starts saying, we should maybe, let's annihilate him using terms. He may not have said annihilate, but he said, let's kill them all. Can you correct me? Or
0: no, that's his statement. He feels there's a bad element in Islam and some Muslims. It's mostly what he's talking about there, and he believes that the bad element should be taken out because you can't reason, you can't negotiate with them. That was his take.
13: Philosophy, yeah. As a God-fearing person,

0: I mean, what happened to do unto others as you would want done to yourself? Is the rules that we live by?
1: I don't think that's so much anymore. I think those kind of rules have gone by the wayside. That's my take on it.
0: I know that if there was an immigrant that happened to fall down on the sidewalk in front of me while I was walking, I would stop and help him pick him up and, you know, try to help him with his wounds. I hope that we haven't fallen to that place in life where we'll just walk right by him.
1: No, I think there's still good people left, but I think there's a lot of people out there who don't follow that. It's, I got to get mine first. You got to, you know, we got to manipulate you to do what we want. Otherwise, you're bad, you're evil. It's just it's the divisiveness of politics and the divisiveness of thought. But I appreciate the call. I appreciate the call. And sometimes, yes, I also agree with you that why do you go right to the killing? Isn't there any other ways to solve it? But I will say this. You understand what his thoughts are when he says you can't reason with these zealots, because they are just that, zealots. Thank you very much for the call.
0: How would we feel if they came in here and killed our president? And I'm not defending them. They have been bad for 47 years.
1: Yeah.
0: But by the same token, we would be very upset if anyone came into our country and did anything like that.
1: Well, you know, the United States, I'm going to go back to Vietnam. William McNamara was the Secretary of Defense, and they had a plot to kill the South Vietnamese president because he didn't agree with what the U.S. wanted to do, and he was kind of interfering with that, and that was the republic we were there fighting for. So you got to figure, sometimes the United States is not always innocent in all things.
0: Exactly. Thank you, Gary, for the time.
1: Thank you. All right, we're going to go right to the next caller. Good morning, you're on the air.
2: Well, good morning, Mr. Wilcox.
1: Yes.
2: Martin Walsh here. I'm a truck driver, owner, operator.
1: Hi, Martin.
2: I'd like to shed some light on to the supposed trucker strike today.
1: I'm sorry.
2: United States is
1: the proposal for what? Could you just repeat that?
2: There is a trucker strike.
1: A trucker strike. Okay.
2: Supposedly happening out here.
1: All right.
2: All right, due to the fuel prices being excessive, to give you an idea, at one time I fueled up last week, it was over $1,000.
1: And how many gallons did you get for that, 60?
2: No, the 60 gallons I got out of Washington State was over $700. But frankly, it's...
1: It's killing you.
2: Not too many. It's averaging $9 a gallon over in California.
1: Wow.
2: Over $8 a gallon in Nevada. I just paid $7.29 a gallon in Washington State. Give you an idea what my expense is. My payments on my truck, trailer, and insurance is $7,000 a month without moving an inch.
1: Wow.
2: Okay, so when you see prices out here gradually going up, going up, going up, and nothing's getting done quick enough, it's a heck of a burden on a trucking company out here. So, and I'm just one truck.
1: Yeah.
2: But I get the pinch, and it's been at least 8 times in my career. I've been owner-operator since 97. At least 8 times been pinched in this industry from excessive fuel prices. And there was a lot of talk about a trucker strike October 1st. I've been hearing stories of states reducing their fuel instead of using the tax fuel, which is non-dyed tax, or not a red dye taxable fuel. They're allowing them to purchase the untaxed fuel, which helps, of course. But
1: sure, it cuts off a little bit, but still,

0: over $6 a gallon.
1: State that doesn't approve that, you know, now you've got a problem. But
0: well, I don't. If the truckers go on strike, everything is going to be harder to get. There's going to be a lot of problems. Everything will inflate. And, you know, one of the things that I was against Biden for was the fuel prices are going to go up. And I leaned towards Trump because I knew that inflation would go, everything else would go up. And literally, Trump has given us even maybe a worse situation in the area of fuel. And people like yourselves and all the truckers across America, which moves the country, and everything's going to escalate. The only thing good we can say is there are jobs out there, but you're going to have to be making $50 an hour to live comfortably, and most jobs just don't pay that, Martin.
1: I just went out and priced out a brand-new truck, a heavy haul, Vex, about $346,000.
0: Yeah. You guys are up against it.
1: Try to get an APU, which is alternative power unit, to try to save some fuel.
0: Yeah.
1: A friend of mine says, this company over here in San Antonio, Texas, said they'll sell you one for $14,000. Well, I call a guy up. He sent me quotes of nearly $18,000 for an APU.
0: Yeah. And because said, it's in demand now, right?
1: That's right. He's a crook like many of them out here.
0: Yeah.
1: The cost of maintenance is just through the roof right now. Just repair anything is crazy.
0: Martin, I'm going to say thank you because we're hearing it right from the trucker's mouth, and good luck to you. 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
6: Hello, Dr. Jeff Gordon here. Don't worry, I'm not here to deliver a political speech as your state senator today. Instead, I want to focus on something even more important, Breast Cancer Awareness Month. 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I care for people every day who have breast cancer. That's why prevention and early detection are so close to my heart. Let's talk about pink. You'll be seeing a lot of it this month. And it's more than just a color. It's a conversation starter. Breast cancer affects 1 in 8 women, and that's why it's so important for all of us to get involved. Whether it's scheduling a mammogram, supporting someone close to you, or simply wearing a touch of pink to show support, every small action helps. Let's raise awareness together. Talk to your doctors, share information, and let's fight this battle together. This is Dr. Jeff Gordon reminding you to stay informed, stay healthy, and let's make a difference this October for breast cancer awareness. I'm Senator Jeff Gordon, and I approve this message, paid for by Jeff Gordon for State Senate, Aaron McGarry, Treasurer.
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0: All right, welcome back. Callers, we have to limit you to about 3 minutes. The phones have lit up here. So sorry about that, but I'm going right to the phone lines now. Good morning, you're on the air.
12: Yeah, good morning, Gary. I really like what you mentioned about the killing in Tennessee, and then one of your callers was talking about forgiving and do unto others. I want to share scriptures with people that might help them understand. And you called it right, Gary, when you said that this has been happening, you know, for centuries. So the first scripture I want to say is that pertaining to the woman that didn't die, Deuteronomy 32:39 specifically says that God wounds, heals, kills, and makes alive. So no one can really die except it be God's will. So that was evident with that. And the book of John, chapter 16, verse 2, it speaks that some, and this is pertaining to people that kill in the name of God, some will think that they are killing people and they're actually doing God a service. And that's, again, John 16, verse 2. So we have to understand that there are things that are principalities in high places that interact with our realm and within our souls or within the spirits of ourselves.
0: The supernatural, yeah.
12: Exactly. And we can't deny those things. And I know a lot of people have a problem with acknowledging God or the devil or whatever's interacting in the world, like, oh, that was then, this is now, that's the Old Testament. This is from both Old and New Testament. And quite honestly, the New Testament is the Old Testament now. And God said in the book of Jeremiah, chapter 31, verse 22, that God is going to do a new thing in the earth, and he's going to use a woman to compass a man. So instead of it always being the way it was, new things are coming.
0: All right.
12: The book of Isaiah speaks of new things. And
0: I appreciate the call. You can call back next hour, and you can continue. I just want to make sure we get all the callers, but thank you very much for the call. Much appreciated.
12: Yep. No problem.
0: All right. We're going right to the next phone caller. Good morning. You're on the air.
13: Good morning.
0: Good morning, Paul. Paul, you have 3 minutes, and it's not you. I said it before you called, so don't blame me.
13: Let the listeners add to the conversation, such as the truckers. What I understand, there are only about 7% are independent. The rest of them are big corporations, and they're not going to strike with their drivers. So that whole thing that they floated has been debunked. So issue two. EXCEF directs military to defend U.S. midterm elections from foreign interference. He had a memo go out. Problem is, they don't know whether this cyber warfare unit, the elections unit, is being called up. The election security group, has been a hub for officials from the NSA and Cyber Command to share intelligence and launch counterattacks against trolls from Russia. But also, the point is, they don't need to actually be physically at the polls. If intelligence agencies are behind the scenes, in the shadows, doing their work, does that classify them as showing up to the polls? Perhaps not, but because of statements made by administrative officials, they don't know if this part of the NSA exists. So a lot of this type of shadows type stuff, coupled with the administration's penchant for lying and deceit and deception, and that's part of the role of intelligence gathering, is to be silent and not heard. So they work in the shadows. We've accepted that through decades and decades of this type of activity. So, yes, we have to be concerned about
0: Paul, the administration's I got other callers, buddy.
13: Interference with our elections.
0: All right, well stated. Let's see if we get some. Let's see if we get some feedback on that. And my personal opinion on that is, I think it's good that the military is keeping people out of our elections. Now, I don't know if you call that good or bad, but that's my thought on it. We have to take a station break, and we've got a bunch of callers left. 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
0: All right, we're going right back to the callers. Good morning, you're on the air. All right. Guess that caller couldn't hang in there. Morning, you're on the air.
17: There's an old saying, Gary, if you don't succeed, try again. I'm talking about Tennessee. Why do we have compassion for heinous killers? You know, I've had five cats that I've brought to the vets for the last time and had them euthanized, and they went peacefully. It's heartbreaking, but they went peacefully, and I was convinced of that. You know, there are other methods that could be more reliable in an execution, but they may be deemed as barbaric in nature, but they could be more effective. And that's another question. I've asked this before. Why do we make a woman's right to end life in the stages of final development so politically important, we worry about a heinous killer twitching at the end of his worthless life? I just don't understand the thinking there. I'm not a good Catholic. I am a Catholic, practicing Catholic. I'm definitely not a good candidate to become a Knight of Columbus, which there was a recruitment drive, as Charlie knows. We discussed, and Paul is a knight. I just wonder how they feel about it. My feelings towards that would eliminate me of having any chance of becoming a Knight of Columbus. But Christ allowed himself to be executed.
0: It's interesting, Ed, that you say that, because some people are staunchly against retribution for people killing people, and they can always repent, and some people I've heard say they want to take it out of God's hands and let God do his work with them, but if you kill them, you know, they don't get to have the retribution and the sorry for doing this and repentance and all that. And then there's other people who say it's worthless, it's pointless, and you killed three people and you deserve the death penalty. I don't know. That's one of those age old questions, Edge, and I fall right in the middle of it. I'm being very honest with you. I'm in some cases I don't think it's warranted, but when a guy's a mass murderer or something along those lines, I'm thinking, yeah, maybe that is the best way to go for sure. And they'll have a little bit of time to do their repentance and whatnot.
17: You know,
0: but
17: I can think of two in Cheshire, you know, with that murder of that doctor's family. And the way they did that, these monsters do not deserve to breathe air on this earth. And we're going to take care of them for life? That's a lot of baloney.
0: I you know what, I understand just how you feel, because those two guys were monsters, but thank you very much for the call, Ed. You might have got something started here.
17: I hope so. Thank you.
0: All right. Bye-bye. All right. We're going right to the next caller. Good morning. You're on the air.
18: Hey, good morning.
0: Good morning, Sarge.
18: The bit with the restaurants, that came from the Restaurant Hospitality Association, where they're putting the biggest blame on the cost of labor. Going up.
0: Yeah, because from their perspective, that that makes sense. But I don't know about, you know, Charlie said there was a tax on these businesses, like a 30% increase or something. And then those people went out, and then on top of it, they got the cost of increase of hourly. And of course, they were not going to survive there, you know?
18: No.
0: A perfect storm, if you will. Yeah.
18: On the fuel costs. I know people are seeing these prices being way up right now, but what they may not know is about a week and a half ago, price per barrel was $110. And it's been steadily dropping to the point right now it's $91.
0: I'm going to say it's about 90, right? Well, that is good news.
18: It is, but you're not seeing the price change at the pumps.
0: Yeah, and that's greed.
18: It is.
0: Some of that is just greed.
18: Yeah, if the price goes up, you're going to see it on the next day.
0: Yeah.
18: All the prices go up, even though the fuel in their tanks was the cheaper fuel.
0: Do you think it's because they bought the fuel in their tanks and they got to keep that higher price until that's gone and then they can drop it down, or do you think it's just pure greed?
18: I think it's pure greed.
0: All right.
18: I mean, like I was saying, they got the fuel in their tanks that they got at a cheaper price, but automatically they're going to jack the price of that oil up.
0: Right. It doesn't work both ways.
18: Yeah, it doesn't work both ways. If it did, we'd be seeing gas right now under the $3 bit, because that's what it was, you know, prior to all this. When it was around, you know, $70 to $90 per barrel, but you're not seeing it come down like that.
0: Yeah, it's interesting. And all I will say is this: is, you know, Trump did a great job with the border. I don't care what anybody says, either side. He did a great job with the border. That had to be fixed. He's gotten rid of a lot of criminals. Maybe they've been overzealous on that a tad, but they've done a good job getting rid of a lot of criminals. On the Strait of Hormuz and the Iranian thing, he hasn't done the best job. He did a good job wiping out their, you know, their infrastructure, but the Strait of Hormuz became the, you know, that's a lot of oil goes through there. And I think he screwed up on that. And I think I think he's going to pay a price in the midterm, Sarge, for that.
18: He may. Right now, there's been a big development in Iran, and that is the rise of the people of Iran. And the IRGC is suffering heavy losses.
0: That does not break my heart.
18: In the streets. Oh, it doesn't break mine either.
0: Yeah, I pray for those people, you know, because it's just the regime. And there's enough of the regime to stay in power, and I'm hoping that tide is turning. And I think there's some of what Trump is doing in that, and I'm hoping he feels like there's time to get a regime change. But right now we're suffering at the pumps, and that's not good for us either.
18: Yeah, you were in the military, and you know how it works. You got to get the people in there to stir the pot with the citizens of that country. And once they rise up,
0: has that ever worked?
18: It works out.
0: Has that ever worked, though, Sarge? I remember win the hearts and minds in Vietnam and everything. You know,
18: Vietnam was a totally different thing.
0: Totally, yeah. It was.
18: We were not winning the hearts and minds of the people of Vietnam.
0: That's it. You know, in Germany, there were Germans who were against Hitler's regime. A lot of Germans, they didn't want it. They thought it was cruel and everything else, and they weren't proud to be German, but there was a lot of people that went in that step, and they couldn't fight them. And it's similar in Iran. There's a lot of people over there that want freedom, you know.
18: You know, considering my relatives were fighting with the German army back then, I can honestly say, talking to them, it wasn't the fact they weren't proud in their country. They were not proud with the leadership of their country.
0: Right, right. Very well stated. Sarge, thank you very much for the call. I've got some station breaks, but always a good conversation. All right. We're going to go to a station break and listen to WINY, 1350 AM and 97.1 FM.
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22: Hello, Dr. Jeff Gordon here. Don't worry, I'm not here to deliver a political speech as your state senator today. Instead, I want to focus on something even more important, Breast Cancer Awareness Month. 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I care for people every day who have breast cancer. That's why prevention and early detection are so close to my heart. Let's talk about pink. You'll be seeing a lot of it this month. And it's more than just a color. It's a conversation starter. 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Whether it's scheduling a mammogram, supporting someone close to you, or simply wearing a touch of pink to show support, every small action helps. 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Talk to your doctors, share information, and let's fight this battle together. This is Dr. Jeff Gordon reminding you to stay informed, stay healthy, and let's make a difference this October for breast cancer awareness. I'm Senator Jeff Gordon, and I approve this message, paid for by Jeff Gordon for State Senate, Aaron McGarry, Treasurer.
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0: And welcome back to the Community Talk Show. I'm Gary Wilcox, your host, and it's been a great hour. A lot of phone calls, a lot of stuff going on. You know, and we got differences in opinions, and that makes for a great show because, you know, Ed had said that he is for capital punishment because example, the two killers in Cheshire that killed the doctor's children and tried to kill him and so on and so on. And is probably not a lot of people that will disagree with that. I'm sure there's a few people that will fight to keep them alive because they're against the death penalty. But I don't know that there's a lot of people that would give it much of a second thought because if they were executed, people might say, well, they deserved it and they justify that by what they did. And then, you know, we have the Christian side where a lady was executed twice. And I don't know much about that. That was news to me. I read it this morning, but, and, you know, from her perspective, God giveth and taketh away, so to speak. And I get both sides of it. I do understand it. And as a Catholic, you know, they're against capital punishment. You know, they're against a lot of things, you know, and that's their doctrine. If you're a good Catholic, and Ed confesses he's not, and I'm not a good Catholic either, to be honest with you. But there's just a lot of opinions. There's a lot of information we gather. There's a lot of things out there that we get. How much of it is true and whatnot, that's up to us to decide. But I don't know that anybody staunch on the left or staunch on the right, and even in the middle, I don't know how much that opinion changes from moment to moment, but been a great hour. Let's light the phones up for the next hour, and let's make sure we keep the conversation flowing. Isaac Bean coming up at you, all things local, all the news Isaac knows. Before that, we're going to do the AP news, the 2 minutes of the best short brevity news flashes that you can get, and I listen to them all the time because I understand the world a little better, what's going on, and you're not completely in the dark. So you want to tune into that AP news broadcast for sure. But thanks for tuning in this hour. Let's light the phones up for next hour. And you've been listening to
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3: AP News, I'm Marcela Sanchez. Americans are deeply frustrated with President Trump's handling of the economy and rising prices. This is according to a new poll from the Associated Press NORC Center for Public Affairs Research. The survey found that only 17% of U.S. adults approve of his handling of the cost of living, and just 26% approve of his handling of the economy overall, marking a new low. The numbers come as Trump and Vice President J.D. Vance hit the campaign trail today. Trump will be visiting Texas and Oklahoma while Vance travels to Florida. Investigators across the region are trying to learn why a co-pilot stabbed his captain on a Fly Dubai flight to Israel. The plane made an emergency landing in Saudi Arabia yesterday. The majority of the passengers on the flight from the United Arab Emirates to Tel Aviv were Israeli. Officials say the co-pilot has been arrested and the captain is reportedly in stable condition. The Pentagon says it's formally ended the U.S. fight against Islamic State militants in Iraq. AP Washington correspondent Sagar Magani has more.
4: An Iraqi military spokesman says today marks the completion of his nation's sovereignty. The last American troops have left an Iraqi airbase, capping a mission that started a dozen years ago.
5: We are committed to working in support of Iraq.
4: When the Obama administration started taking action against militants who'd seized large swaths of Iraq, 2 years later,
5: ISIL is on the defensive.
4: Now, 10 years later, the mission is over. The U.S. and Iraq agreed 2 years ago to wind it down, with the Islamic State group reduced to scattered cells. But Iranian-backed groups are cheering the pullout, and some Iraqis fear it'll embolden a militant resurgence. Sagar Magani, Washington.
3: This is AP News.
6: I'm Isaac Bean with WINY News. Marijuana products and other drugs have been seized following an investigation into a local smoke shop alleging the product was being sold and distributed illegally, according to the Putnam Police Department. On Tuesday, September 29th, at approximately 4:20 p.m., members of the Putnam Police Department's Detective and Patrol Divisions, assisted by the Connecticut Department of Consumer Protection, Cannabis Control Division, and the Department of Revenue Services, executed a search and seizure warrant for the unlawful sale of a cannabis at MJ Smoke Shop, located at 82 Providence Street in Putnam. According to police, as a result of the search, Putnam police seized cannabis products, and a psychoactive drug known as kratom that had been prepackaged for sale. Additional items seized during the investigation included packaging materials, scales, and U.S. currency. The search and seizure warrant was issued following a lengthy investigation conducted by the Putnam Police Department after receiving complaints from concerned Putnam residents. Police say the investigation remains active and arrests are pending. The Putnam Police Department encourages the public to report ongoing or suspected criminal activity by contacting the Putnam Police Department. All information will be kept confidential. A Massachusetts woman was transported following a car versus pole accident that closed Route 44 in Ashford for a significant period of time early Monday morning, according to Connecticut State Police. On Monday, September 28th, at approximately 12:15 a.m., crews from the Ashford Fire Department, Ashford EMS, and troopers from Troop C responded to a reported car versus pole on Route 44 near the intersection of Pumpkin Hill Road. According to the police report, a Kia Sport being operated by 25-year-old McKinley White of Southwick, Massachusetts, was traveling westbound on Route 44. Police say the Kia then went off of the roadway to the right, striking a utility pole. As a result of the accident, White was transported by Ashford EMS to Wyndham Hospital with injuries. Police found White to be at fault for the accident, and she was issued a verbal warning for failure to maintain lane. Three people have been arrested following a larceny at a Plainfield fuel station that led police on a search through the area Wednesday morning, according to the Plainfield Police Department. On Wednesday, September 30th, at approximately 10:30 a.m., officers from the Plainfield Police Department responded to the Admore fuel station on Norwich Road after receiving a report of a larceny. A store clerk provided officers with descriptions of the suspects and the vehicle believed to have been involved. Officers later located the suspect vehicle behind a nearby business, but it fled at a high rate of speed before police could make contact. The vehicle was subsequently spotted on Cemetery Road by an officer working a traffic detail. Three people matching the descriptions provided by the clerk were later found walking on Packerville Road and were taken into custody. Police said the suspect vehicle was eventually found in the front yard of a residence at 28 Packerville Road after striking the home. The crash caused minor property damage, and the Plainfield building inspector responded to assess the residence. Police determined a fourth suspect, a woman, had fled the area. Officers deployed a department drone and received assistance from a Groton City Police Department canine, but the woman was not located. Police said investigators have identified her and charges are pending. During the search, Plainfield Central Middle School and Plainfield Memorial School were both placed in secure mode as a precaution. The secure mode was lifted after the search concluded. Arrested were 64-year-old Louis Diaz of Sterling, 43-year-old Timothy Gallipu of Norwich, and 62-year-old Robin Amet of Sterling. Diaz faces charges of conspiracy to commit larceny sixth degree and interfering with a police officer. He was held on a $5,000 bond. Diaz was also arrested as a fugitive from justice on an active felony warrant from Rhode Island and held on a separate $100,000 bond. Gallipu faces charges of larceny sixth degree, interfering with police, three counts of reckless endangerment, reckless driving, operating with a suspended license, evading responsibility, operating without insurance, and misuse of plates. He was also held on a $10,000 bond. Amet was charged with interfering with a police officer, and she was released on a $5,000 non-certi bond. WINY News Time, 10:06.
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6: Let's take a look at the weather report by meteorologist Bill Jackman. Today, mostly cloudy, highs of 70 to 75. Tonight, partly cloudy, lows of 60 to 65. Tomorrow, partly sunny, afternoon showers, high near 80. Your Cargill Falls, it's currently 66 degrees. That's the 10 o'clock report. 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

0: And welcome back to the second hour of Community Talk Show. I'm Gary Wilcox. We're going right to the phone lines. You're on the air.
1: Good morning, Gary. It's Renee from Webster Thompson. How are you?
0: Good. How you doing, Renee?
1: I'm doing great. Just some information about the death penalty in Connecticut. Michael Ross was the last person executed in Connecticut, and he was executed on May 13th. That was my son's 15th birthday, which is kind of weird. But he was the last person in Connecticut to be executed. And the Pettit murderers,
0: the Dr. Pettit, yeah.
1: Yes, Dr. Pettit's family. They were convicted, and they were on death row. But unfortunately, their sentence got commuted to life in prison without parole because in August of 2015, Connecticut abolished the death penalty.
0: Right.
1: So, you know,
0: I think that's what Ed was referring to because I think he was against them abolishing that for people like that, for people
1: right.
0: like the criminals there.
1: Right. And I think it was Malloy was the governor at the time. I believe so.
0: Yeah.
1: So how that came about, I have no idea. So,
0: It'll be interesting if they ever reverse that. I don't know how big of a deterrent it is. I don't have all the statistics. I don't have all the data on if it actually prevents violent crime.
1: Yeah, I know. I am Catholic, and I'm against death. But you know what? I hate to say this. If you have all the evidence that, I mean, there's no doubt in your mind that the person, you know, murdered somebody then I think an eye for an eye. I hate to say it, you know.
0: Yeah, it's two versions, the Old Testament, the New Testament, the Catholic, what the Catholics believe.
1: Yep.
0: I know in Islam that if you do certain things, they will kill you.
1: Kill you or cut off your hands.
0: Yeah, they will. I mean,
1: like,
0: it's very...
1: If you steal, they'll cut off your hands.
0: Yeah.
1: I mean, it's very bizarre. And then the thing is, my husband... where he his old place of employment, whatever, there was a boss that ended up. It was a textile company that they ended up that he worked for, and a couple of the big bosses had to go over to Iraq or Iran. I forgot, one of those Middle Eastern countries that are very, very cruel and mean.
0: Uh-huh.
1: And he said when they were over there, he said it was almost kind of like the Colosseum. He's back in the day. He says when people were convicted of stealing, they would actually, everybody would be at a Colosseum. You could go and see, they would actually cut, you know, show it, like, it would be like a spectacle. They would actually, like, cut the hands off. I mean, it was disgusting. I mean, the man didn't go, but he was appalled to find out that was, like, he could have gone and witnessed this stuff, you know, it's like...
0: And that's not that long ago, really. I don't think they're doing that today, but I will say this, if you're a woman, you go out without a burqa on, they'll throw you in jail, they'll beat you, and other horrible things because you're not following their rules. When we have people that make rules and they go to the extreme of this, and we have groups in America that do that, then they just punish you in some form. I think that's against our God.
1: Right.
0: You know,
1: right.
0: I don't see it. I don't see it as viable, and I don't see it as doing any good whatsoever. But Renee, thank you very much for the call. Much appreciated.
1: You're welcome, Gary. You have a great day.
0: You too. All right. We have to take a station break. Callers, hang in there. We will get right back to you. 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
0: All right, welcome back. We're going right to the phone lines. Good morning, you're on the air.
7: It's me. She who must be obeyed went out shopping.
0: So you got the extra call in, and she won't be mad. Unless she's got the radio on in a car. Now,
7: She might. She's not a big radio car person. But anyway, another time we'll talk about the death penalty, even though there's an Ed. He searched for an excuse not to say, "Oh, I'll join," when I saw him at church. He pulled one out of the hat. And of course, there's a debate on Catholic scholars as to whether what the Pope said is, and they said because he didn't state that it was intrinsically evil, it means that the death penalty as a Catholic you could believe in the death penalty. A number of scholars have said that. I personally believe that in rare occasions, it's permissible. Connecticut, on the other hand, custom has said for the last 100-some-odd years prior to the change of the statute that, yes, we have the death penalty, but we're not going to use it. Because the old law was you were automatically sentenced to death, and then the governors over since the turn of the last century would commute the sentence to life imprisonment, which meant 17 years in jail. Now, just quickly, the cost of diesel fuel has nothing to do, or little to do, I should say, with the war in Iran. I don't know if people don't understand.
0: Enlighten us, please, because I thought it did.
7: Okay, 20% of the world diesel fuel has been taken off the market. It was produced by Russia. And with the Ukraine bombings of their refineries, that's off the market. And that's why diesel fuel is so high, because it's an extreme shortage around the world.
0: Is the same thing true of gasoline?
7: No. I should say just slightly. In Europe, it is, but the cost of crude is really tied to gasoline.
0: Okay.
7: If you look at your, I was really surprised because crude is coming down, and I hadn't looked at a particular company that I own, and when I looked at the stock prices, it was down 20%. So my heart started beating. I needed Paul to call and get my heart straight again. but anyway, no, diesel fuel is because of the Russian, and even when
0: is that an addition to the problems in the Strait of Hormuz getting oil through?
7: It's a major cause.
0: It's a major cause, but there also is some of the Hormuz thing in there.
7: But just a little, because most of the oil now is getting through Okay.
0: Well, I know they've been able to open it up. I just read that yesterday. The Navy is doing a pretty good job.
7: You've got to remember, whenever there's a war, the first thing that's thrown out is troops. So you've got to carefully look at all these reports. Otherwise, in World War II, they shot down at least a couple 100% more planes than were made. So, it's both sides, you know, the claim, so truth goes out. But no, it's the Russian crew. Now, the question comes down to, because we produce most of the diesel fuel in the world right now, and the debate in Washington is, should we not export any diesel fuel to the world, which would put the world in a Great Depression.
0: Which would hurt us.
7: Well, of course, because we're the largest exporting country in the world. China's second, but we're the largest.
0: One quick question for you, Charlie. I do have this question. So when you say during war, truth is out the window, the issue today is we're so divided, it's like a war every day, and I feel truth is out the window every day.
7: When you look at the news, supposedly news stations, the cable stations, they prize truth, as John Harris, the lawyer, used to be a lawyer in Danielson, like to say, they prize truth so highly that they seldom use it. And, I'm sorry, I got all these things.
0: That's great, but it does seem true. It's like every day we wake up, and I'm kind of a middle of the roader. I'm conservative on some things, and I like progressives, the old progressives, because they always had ideas that you should be looking at. And so I fall in the middle, but a lot of times if you're not all the way left, then you're against them, and it seems like it's a war every day. And I'm like,
7: does it? Would be the AP story on that pilot who tried to crash the plane.
0: Right.
7: They do not have the ability to say that the governments are saying that this was a terrorist act. It goes against what they say about every disaster. They always, every terrorist act, they say we can't find the motive.
0: Yeah.
7: That's just one example, and I could go to Fox News, I could go to Newsmax, there's a site that is very full of conservative people called New Republic. You go to the very liberal, they all have that twist and truth, and it's never been, truth has always been hard to find. We've never had a golden age of the press where they reported nothing but the truth. They always had a biased slant. What was it? Hearst said, "Show me the pictures, and I will get you the war about the Spanish-American War."
0: Yeah.
7: You know, thank you
0: very much for the call, Charlie. Much appreciated. I always like your angles and the way you come in at things. You got a little bit more time and you're well researched, so much appreciated. And remember this, Charlie, the truth will set you free.
7: Goodbye.
0: All right, we're going to take a station break. We'll be right back. Callers, hang in there. We've got a couple open phone lines if anybody wants to call. 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
9: 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Republican incumbent Ann Dauphiné and Democratic challenger Samantha Darenthal will be in studio to debate the important issues facing the 44th District. 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
0: Radio W-I-N-Y. All right, welcome back. We're going to go to the phone lines. Morning, you're on the air.
15: Yeah, good morning.
0: Good morning.
15: Let me get you off speakerphone. That'll help.
0: All right.
15: That's probably better. So it's Toby.
0: Actually, it's worse, Toby.
15: It's worse.
0: There you go. Now you're coming
15: okay.
0: In clear.
15: All right. So last week, Xi came to the United States, and I'm sure they talked about a lot of things. And the thing that they probably didn't admit they talked about was Iran. And Xi has the ability to put pressure on Iran that we can't. And I'd love to have known what that conversation was like. But the big thing that came out last week, and I don't think people picked up on it, was that they announced that AI was officially in the super intelligence era, or in super intelligence, which you had all the godfathers of the frontier company saying, oh, no, someday we'll be AGI.

0: came out and said, oh, we're an advanced super intelligence, I'd probably take it with a grain of sand. But when you got Xi and Trump saying we are in advanced super intelligence, which means these things are smarter than any human being that ever lived, we are in dangerous territory. And the idea that what we did was sat down and created what Trump called a constitution that, you know, morally these frontier companies should follow is not enough. This is the most dangerous invention since nuclear power. And you know how much people understood when we dropped the bombs on Hiroshima and Nagasaki about nuclear power?
1: Not very much.
0: Nothing.
1: Yeah.
0: No. But, you know, did that stop the government from getting up to speed, getting experts, and regulating this so that nuclear bombs didn't stray away from them being built or someone in their backyard building a nuclear reactor that blows out and takes out a city for, you know, 2 million years? What we're doing, and it's both Democrats and Republicans, is dangerous. Biden had nothing to say about it. Harris had nothing to say about it. And Trump had nothing to say about it. And we needed them batting for us, and they weren't there. And now they're talking about it. And I do not believe everything is in advanced superintelligence. But you need to understand, the hustle they ran was, oh, well, it's got to be as smart as the average person, which they eclipsed pretty quickly. Then it had to become as smart as the smartest person in a discipline that ever lived. And I think they've proven, and I said this the last time we talked, that that has happened in several realms, especially like mathematics. And what they did is they changed the definition again. Well, those are agents. Until we have Grok or we have Gemini that's as smart as every living human being that ever lived in every discipline, it doesn't count, except that it does. That's like saying that we don't have nuclear weapons till we have one bomb that can blow up the whole planet. You know, a nuclear weapon is a nuclear weapon.
1: That's a good analogy. And Toby, it's always enlightening to talk to you. I just resent one thing you said, that the supercomputers are smarter than everybody, because I like to think that I'm smarter than everybody.
0: Yeah, well, you know, you got competition. Me too. I don't like it either.
1: Thanks very much for the call, Toby.
0: All right, bye.
1: All right, we're going to go right to the next caller. Good morning, you're on the air.
2: Good morning again.
1: Good morning.
2: Hey, I'm going to first hit on the hike. Again, it's the 25th of October, and normally we do it at 11 o'clock in the morning. I'm going to shoot for that unless a lot of people say, can you do it a little later or whatnot? It's going to be on Hells Hollow Road. Parking is at the bottom of the hill next to the pond.
1: Okay.
2: And it's about a 4.5-mile hike.
1: Not bad.
2: And I'm going to make it a little easier. They got one steep hill. We're going to walk down it only. We're going to take the other road that's not so steep.
1: That's, I mean, if somebody isn't, you know, it takes a little while to get in walking shape. It's not, it happens fast, but if it's your first one in a while, that'll make it a little bit easier. If I go on this hike, Sarge, do I have to fill up a rucksack with 80 pounds, lean forward, and walk 7 miles per hour like I did in the Marines?
2: About 110 pounds will work.
1: Okay, so you're adding. Come on, man. I'm old now.
2: Hey, so am I. That's why I'm not going up that steep hill. My doctor said, "No, don't do that."
1: All right, so, great info. Anything else before I let you go?
2: Okay, yeah, I want to hit on the NATO Russia bit going on right now. Because again, it's not hitting the news so much. Lithuania. 2 days ago, shot down another Russian drone that was loaded with explosives, and it was not next to the border. It made a pretty good penetration before it was shot down. And this time it was by the Lithuanian Air Force that shot it down. Last time it was

0: believe it was Italy and Finland that shot it down.
1: Why are these drones going over there with explosives? I don't understand what the purpose of that would be. Any idea?
0: I can't think of any valid reason for it, especially since where they're being launched from. It's going in the wrong direction to be going to Ukraine, which is what Russia keeps trying to say.
1: Yeah.
0: But the other issue over there is multiple submarines are around England, and they're posed over the communication cables. And England's been monitoring it pretty well. But they're getting a little worried about it, especially after Putin threatened nuclear action against NATO.
1: Yeah, hopefully Putin hasn't lost his mind completely. I know he's hardened and doesn't much care about life or death, but I'm hoping he hasn't gone that far.
0: Has.
1: You think he has? Yeah.
0: I think the Russian people realize it now, too, and they're starting to rise up quite a bit.
1: Well, maybe that's good, because from within you can do a lot. From without, it usually results in destruction and whatnot. But anyway, thanks for the fuel for thought, Sarge. Much appreciated.
0: Okay.
1: All right. We're going to take a break. 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
1: 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All right, welcome back. Tonight we have a football game. We'll be broadcasting by Gary Wilcox and Ray Bosley. Yours truly here. We'll be broadcasting about 6:25. Killingly trying to get back on the winning path, a young team this year. Ledger's a pretty good program. It should be a great game. A lot of people are going to be there, a lot of other media outlets as well. It's well covered, so Gotta be an exciting game for the week, and of course we got Willie coming up with a soccer game, so tune in for all that. We're gonna go right back to the phone lines. Good morning, you're on the air.
5: Yeah, yesterday I Googled what would an archangel do with Irene? And to my surprise, the words kill all did not come into the equation. So I have to rethink my thoughts on that process. But I will say, when you are cutting your lawn and you run over a bee's nest, they come out of that hole and they sting the crap out of you and they chase you across the yard. And the first thing you do after your first aid, or even before that, is get enough chemicals and pour it down that hole and kill them all. And you make sure you kill them all because you don't want to get stung next week. Well, those little buggers that set up right near your front door, and all of a sudden they're just there, And every time you come in and out of your door, they're harassing you, and they're stinging you. What you're going to do is get some chemicals, and you're going to kill them all. That's all I'm trying to say. These buggers are in the ground right now in Iran, holding out as long as they can, so the American people lose their will because of the sacrifices that they're forced to make. I'm saying if you want to get rid of those little harassing little buggers, you got to get in that hole and kill them all. That's all I'm saying. I mean, I thought maybe God would be on our side, but apparently he has different views on the matter.
1: Well, thank you for coming clean on that, so to speak, and I appreciate the call, and I think everybody understands what your intentions are. Get rid of the bad regime and get rid of the bad people.
5: Yeah.
1: And I think it was Sarge had mentioned, or maybe it was somebody else, I don't know, but that the people are rising up over in Iran and the IRG's facing some casualties and things are getting there. The problem is it's going to take time. Revolution takes time sometimes. I don't know that when Trump leaves that the revolution will just stop. I do worry about that. But by the same token, the Strait of Hormuz has been a real problem. The oil prices, diesel prices, as we said. Charlie gave us a little bit more of an explanation on the refineries have been hurt, and that's the reason why diesel fuels up, which is very, very realistic and whatnot. But it's a little combination of everything. And should we stay the course? That's the question. If you listen to the Democrats,
5: we absolutely must.
1: Well, if you listen to the Democrats, they don't want to stay the course. The Republicans,
5: they are Antichrist. If you vote for the
1: Antichrist, I don't know about that.
5: If they are not pro-Christ, they are Antichrist. I call up. I use my phone and I ask all these Trump haters, "Do you believe in Jesus Christ as your Savior?" And 85% of the women say no, and 80% of the men say no.
1: Yeah,
5: so
1: you've said that before. But just remember,
5: yeah,
1: the Antichrist also,
5: because people don't get it.
1: Well, the Antichrist also says, "Kill them all." You have to figure that out. You've got a duality and some ambiguousness going on there. So, but I do thank you for coming clean.
5: That's because I'm only human.
1: That's right.
5: I was born with evil, and that evil, you're going to see that streak every now and then.
1: All right. Thank you very much for the call.
5: Hey, open up Venezuela and make that the world's gas station. That'll solve a lot of problems.
1: There you go. Thank you. All right. We are coming up against a station break. Caller, hang in there. Open phone line there if anybody wants to call in and ask another question or make a statement. 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
13: Windham County weather. The forecast for northeastern Connecticut, mostly cloudy today with high 70 to 75. Partly cloudy, low 60s tonight, and partly sunny. Afternoon shower tomorrow, warm near 80. Mostly sunny, cooling down Saturday, 65 to 70, and mostly sunny Sunday, 65. Monday, mostly sunny, 65 to 70, and sunny 55. Tuesday, sunny 60 Wednesday. This is WINY meteorologist Bill Jackman.

0: All right, we're going to go to phone lines. Good time to call. There are phone lines open. Good morning, you're on the air.
1: Good morning, Gary.
0: Good morning.
1: I'd like to say that I really like that Renee brought up those people, not that I want to talk about killing all the time, but seems to be the problem is really getting really bad, and we all have to focus on it. I know the guy that always calls about kill, he's upset because he knows how bad it would be if they came here. I hope that I can say, I hope I can say that you said the truth when you said to Renee, the truth will set you free. I don't know. I think you said it to Charlie, actually.
0: Charlie.
1: And so we have to continue in the truth to be set free. So when we say we're not a good Catholic, nobody should worry about that because God is not a Catholic. God is a spirit. So if we seek to get to where we can start worshiping God in spirit, then we can have our understanding opening and hear what the spirit has to say. And then goodness can come to us. So I hope that the things that are happening in the world, people can understand that. And even though I'm not a Catholic and I'm not Christian, I believe in God and I believe that Jesus is the Son of God. And I read the scriptures and I don't follow any specific religion. The scripture is set up. And if we engage in that and then communicate with each other about it, we can learn to become better. We can recognize that if there's killing going on, the land has been given dominion to us by God. And if we have a law that says, if you do this, this, this, or this, this is the consequences. And I'm sorry, but if it says in the law of the land that the death penalty is the death penalty, in the Pettit case, those men killed when the law was still the law. They shouldn't have had that change because they happened to be alive when the death penalty was no more. It should have been retroactive just like anything else, grandfathered in just like anything else, because those people really did. They broke out of jail to do that. So if we don't have consequences, we are going to have barbarism. And if we continue to not recognize that in the Bible when it says the Ten Commandments, thou shalt not kill, sure, we should not kill, but we know that there's killing going on. So some people feel, and rightfully so, that don't kill the person that killed because two wrongs don't make a right. But if the law is set up and we don't kill, then we're not even keeping our own law. How can we keep the law of God if we can't even obey the laws of the land? Physical things we can see. So I'm hoping that the things that God permits me to speak on your radio station can maybe enlighten people that there are circumstances that things take place. God says in the book of Isaiah, behold, I create good and I create evil. He's saying that because he's using Lucifer to try us. And the ones that fail, kill, lie, steal, cheat, commit adultery, whatever. And because we've all fallen short of God's glory, we all have sinned. It's all now about,
0: you know,
1: and you had mentioned repentance before. Yeah, go ahead.
0: You know, I'm going to ask you this. I'm going to actually make a comment. And you're talking about, you know, the kill. When I was in the Marine Corps, everything that we did, if you had to go to the bathroom, they would say, you know, forehead, call, kill, kill, kill.
1: Yeah, and that's, I said that before.
0: And that's what we were trained to do. And one day I asked a gunnery sergeant who was a Vietnam veteran, and he had a ribbon full of badges, silver stars and bronze stars, and he was a fighter. He was a war fighter. There was no question. Mm-hmm. And he was a pastor. And I asked him the question. I said, how come all we do is we say kill, kill, kill? And I said, how come you're a pastor? You're heavily decorated, one of the most heavily decorated Marines I've ever seen. And, you know, his statement was, we do a job. We believe we're fighting for Christ to keep people safe. We do what we have to do in order to maintain peace across the earth. He goes, I would not be part of this Marine Corps if I thought it was any different and we were used for evil.
1: And that's true, because we have to recognize that if we're in war and we're sending soldiers, now male and female, we're sending soldiers in, that's a job. That's different than somebody going and killing people on the street or in their house or what have you, outright killing. That's wrong. And the Iranians that are killing, the people that do that have a consequence. I believe that there's justification in wars because it's in the scripture. It would be contradicting of the Bible if it says, thou shalt not kill, and then God says, I'm going to go before you, and I'm going to send my angel, and he's going to kill them all. We have to be able to divide the word of truth because the Bible is a book of truth with the truth hidden in it. And the compound of that scripture is for edification. And we, and a lot of people say, well, 10 different people read the scripture and we all get a different answer. It's because each one of us is going to get from the Spirit or the reading of the scripture what we need or what we deserve, because no one can get anything from God except they deserve it.
0: Well, fantastic call. And you know, it's a question, you know, you're talking about the death penalty and we're talking about things like that. And we're talking about doing evil. I will fight hand, tooth, and nail not to be manipulated, not to be not to be put into a situation where somebody controls me, because I just won't have it. And and I fight for that. Other people fight because somebody, one of their cohorts, is late for work every day and they're mad about it. People have their own reasons to be and their reasons to exist. And I think if you don't stand for something, you fall for anything. And
1: it, well, isn't that in the scripture? It says that if you stand up for unrighteousness and you're standing fast in it and you don't realize you're doing wrong, your steadfastness is, you will get a reward for it. When you, the truth comes to you and you realize that that steadfastness was good, but what it was about might not have been good, and then you can change. That's how we grow.
0: Well, great, great phone call. Thank you very much for the call. Much appreciated. All right. We're up against the station break. 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
0: All right, welcome back. Some great calls, some great expressions there. I do like the caller that comes in and says, you know, kill them all and just buzz them down the hole and all of those things, because I don't think he's speaking in like a reality. He's speaking in a different term. I'm gonna state that. I could be wrong. He may actually mean kill everybody, but I'm gonna state that. And it's because it's hard to reason with the zealots. Even their own people are rising up against them. And when that happens, their own people have recognized there's evil present. And wherever there is evil present, wherever there are people doing things against other people and holding them hostage to their standards and not giving them free will and whatnot. I mean, you do have to follow the laws of the country or in the U.S. and you do have to follow that and the state laws and so on and so on. But this I'm talking something a little bit different. When they want to suppress everything you do because you must obey them. You must obey them. And when people use terms like that to me, that's just a call for freedom fighters. Ukraine, Russia. Russia wanted some more land. They were greedy. He wanted to bring back the power of the Soviet Union. Ukraine's been fighting them like crazy. And nobody gave Ukraine a shot. We thought this was going to be a couple week thing and Russia was going to take what they wanted. Oh my God, Russia bit off a lot. And we had Sarge talking about, you know, communications and drones being flown over areas and whatnot. They suspect, you know, the Russians for doing this because They're trying to add other features in there that, and they don't want NATO, he doesn't want NATO to get strong, or the Ukraine to join NATO, and all of these things. But really what it comes down to is a simple thing. It's just manipulation. I'm with Ukraine. I am with them, and I'm not saying they were not corrupt, because Ukraine had a lot of corrupt issues going on with oil and whatnot. There was the whole Biden thing where Hunter was put on the board getting $60,000 a month, etc. And that's corruption. They're trying to buy things and whatnot. And I'm not saying the Bidens are worse than Trump. I'm not getting into that. I'm just saying, you know, the Ukraine was not true, but I think there's a lot of people in the Ukraine that believe in their freedom. They want to continue to fight. They're asking for help, and my heart is with them. And it's not that I want death to Russia, because that's not the case either. It's a regime. There's a regime in there that sees his vision, and because he says so, his vision must be the right one. And a lot of people are like that. Because they say so, it must be that. And they're usually pretty good at convincing others around them that it must be this. And if you stick with me, you're going to make some money. You're going to have power. You're going to have a lot of things. And those are the people that add into manipulators and evil people and so on and so on. And that's what you have going on in Russia. But even the Russian people are starting to grow tired. Maybe there'll be a big uprising over there. Perhaps this could be Putin's undoing. I don't know. He rules with an iron hand. And, you know, sometimes we should be careful what we wish for, because a lot of people hated Saddam Hussein, actually hated him, thought he was the worst despot ever. But at closer analogy, he did what he had to do to maintain power. And believe it or not, some of the things he did probably stopped a lot more violence. Since all that has happened, how many people have died since they've gotten rid of Saddam Hussein? How many? And not saying that he was a good man, and I certainly wouldn't go out on that ledge. But you understand, it's a whole different area. Those people will fight. There's two cousins that own stores across the street from one another, and they will hate each other and do things to each other, and they're related. These people have been fighting like this for over 2,000 years. I don't know how any outside interference can make it better. I believe that they have to do that for themselves. And maybe that is their right. Maybe that is their right to be able to do things for themselves and take over. But sometimes the despots get such a hold on these countries that they do need a little bit of help from time to time. We tried that in Vietnam. Didn't work. We did it in Korea. It worked, but now you've got two completely separate nations with a lot of army troops stationed on the border. So I don't know what the answer is. I really don't. You know, we're getting down into the death penalty and what people believe and not believe. Unfortunately, the world has been a violent place since the inception of time. People have conquered over other tribes, clans, states, countries. They if there's something in the country that's worthwhile taking, somebody will probably want to try to take it. Sometimes it's done through manipulation. Well, we're going to give you this much money if you give us all rights to your mineral ores. China has done a lot of that in Africa. And, of course, somebody's getting rich on that. It might enrich the African nation at the moment because it brings jobs, it brings things together. So killing is not the only answer. But having said that, that becomes the last resort. And a lot of times when it's war, that means it's the last resort and diplomacy has failed. And we got to decide as a country, as our caller says, maybe we don't have the stomach for it, but we got to decide as a country, what do we want to do? Do we want to get more involved? Is it better now to decimate Iran and put up with high gas prices and put up with some of the things that are going on? Wars have caused the problem. Charlie stated Ukraine has blown up a few Russian refineries. It's still war, different area, And I thank Charlie for bringing that into the conversation. But war causes problems with people's lives. It causes inflation. It causes high gas prices. It causes a lot of things, and it changes the face. But that's who we are as a people. We've been a warlike. Human beings have been warlike since inception in time. Doesn't make it right, and we should be looking for better answers. But sometimes it is what it is. On that note, we got Isaac Bean coming up. He's going to give us all of the local information that we need to understand about our area. We got AP News, 2 minutes of the best news going. And, of course, we're going to do a station break, and we're going to ID ourselves. But thank you for calling in. Some great calls, great subject matter, very, very diversified, but they all kind of tie in the same. And, again, you have been listening to
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7: AP News. Good morning, I'm Ed Donahue. Renee Good's family is suing the government and several immigration officials, alleging wrongful death and other violations of federal law. Good was shot and killed by an immigration officer during a federal crackdown in Minnesota early this year.
8: That's fine, dude.
9: Hey, I'm not mad at you.
7: Good was shot while behind the wheel of her SUV. Federal officials at the time said the officer acted in self-defense and Good had engaged in an act of domestic terrorism. The Supreme Court will review a Trump administration policy denying bond hearings for detained immigrants. The High Court will consider whether immigrants have a right to a hearing to determine if they should remain detained while challenging their possible deportation. The cost of living is creating problems for President Trump. That's according to a new AP NORC Center poll. The AP's Lindley Sanders goes over the numbers.
10: About 8 in 10 U.S. adults say they disapprove of how Trump is handling the cost of living, and about 3/4 describe the U.S. economy as poor. Stubbornly high costs are also creating issues for Trump with Republicans, most of whom disapprove of how he's handling this issue. About 6 in 10 Republicans say they disapprove of how Trump is handling the cost of living, up from about half in April. Despite that notable increase, though, Republicans aren't ready to lay all the blame at Trump's feet. About 2/3 of Republicans say that higher than usual prices are because of factors that are outside of President Trump's control, whereas about 1/3 say it's because of Trump's policies. The public, however, disagrees. About 2/3 of U.S. adults say higher than usual prices are because of Trump's policies.
7: President Trump and Vice President J.D. Vance hit the campaign trail today in heavily Republican states. Giving no details, Israeli Prime Minister Benjamin Netanyahu says the suspect in yesterday's stabbing on a plane underwent Islamist radical indoctrination. This is AP News.
11: I'm Isaac Bean with WINY News. Marijuana products and other drugs have been seized following an investigation into a local smoke shop alleging the product was being sold and distributed illegally, according to the Putnam Police Department. On Tuesday, September 29th, at approximately 4:22 p.m., members of the Putnam Police Department's Detective and Patrol Divisions, assisted by the Connecticut Department of Consumer Protection, Cannabis Control Division, and the Department of Revenue Services, executed a search and seizure warrant for the unlawful sale of cannabis at MJ Smoke Shop, located at 482 Providence Street in Putnam, according to police. As a result of the search, Putnam police seized cannabis products, and a psychoactive drug known as Kratom that had been prepackaged for sale. Additional items seized during the investigation included packaging materials, scales, and U.S. currency. The search and seizure warrant was issued following a lengthy investigation conducted by the Putnam Police Department after receiving complaints from concerned Putnam residents. Police say the investigation remains active and arrests are pending. The Putnam Police Department encourages the public to report ongoing or suspected criminal activity by contacting the Putnam Police Department. All information will be kept confidential. State police recovered a stolen moped in the parking lot of the Killingly Town Hall, leading to the arrest of a Killingly teenager early Wednesday morning, according to Connecticut State Police. On Wednesday, September 30th, at approximately 12:20 a.m., troopers from Troop D were conducting routine patrol in Danielson when they observed two males standing next to a partially damaged moped that had been spray-painted pink in the town hall parking lot on School Street. Police said troopers made contact with the two individuals and noticed there was no key in the moped's ignition and that exposed wires indicated the ignition system had been tampered with. The individuals were identified as 18-year-old Anthony Bilo of Killingly and a juvenile male from Danielson. During the investigation, troopers determined the moped had been reported stolen from Danielson on September 22nd. State police said Bilo admitted that the moped had been in his yard and that he was pushing it into the town hall parking lot when troopers arrived. The juvenile was determined not to have been involved in the incident. Bilo was arrested at approximately 12:40 a.m. and was transported to Troop D, where he was charged with larceny of a motor vehicle and criminal mischief third degree. Bilo was initially held on a $2,500 cash surety bond and appeared at Danielson Spear Court later that morning. Court records show he has since been released from custody. A Massachusetts woman was transported following a car versus pole accident that closed Route 44 in Ashford for a significant period of time early Monday morning, according to Connecticut State Police. On Monday, September 28th, at approximately 12:15 a.m., crews from the Ashford Fire Department, Ashford EMS, and troopers from Troop C responded to a reported car versus pole accident on Route 44 near the intersection of Pumpkin Hill Road. According to the police report, a Kia Sport being operated by 25-year-old McKinley White of Southwick, Massachusetts, was traveling westbound on Route 44. Police say the Kia then went off of the roadway to the right, striking a utility pole. As a result of the accident, White was transported by Ashford EMS to Wyndham Hospital with reported injuries. Police found White to be at fault for the accident, and she was issued a verbal warning for failure to maintain lane. The Connecticut Department of Energy and Environmental Protection, Environmental Conservation Police, are currently investigating an incident that occurred overnight between Tuesday and Wednesday at the Quinebaug Lake State Park in Killingly. On Wednesday, September 30th, at approximately 8:30 a.m., NCOM police were notified by Connecticut State Police Troop D of a sexual assault reported to have occurred in the area of the park's boat launch at Quinebaug Lake State Park. Quinebaug Lake State Park was closed for the investigation Wednesday morning and reopened at approximately 3:30 p.m., according to Connecticut DEEP, the investigation is still active and ongoing, and more information will be released when available. WINY News Time, 11:06. Let's take a look at the weather report by meteorologist Bill Jackman. Today, mostly cloudy, highs of 70 to 75. Tonight, partly cloudy, lows of 60 to 65. Tomorrow, partly sunny, afternoon showers, high near 80. Your Cargill Falls, it's currently 70 degrees. That's the 11 o'clock report. I'm Isaac Bean with WINY News.

There's a woman going viral on TikTok because while on a flight, her boyfriend got randomly upgraded to first class while she stayed in economy. And he did, in fact, take that upgrade. She says that moment told her that he wasn't, quote, marriage material. The internet is completely divided. So taking sides, if one of you gets an upgrade, should you give the better seat to your partner or enjoy your free first class? Or do you even take it at all?

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4: The forecast for northeastern Connecticut, mostly cloudy today with high 70 to 75. Partly cloudy, low 60s tonight, and partly sunny. Afternoon shower tomorrow, warm near 80. Mostly sunny, cooling down Saturday, 65 to 70, and mostly sunny Sunday, 65. Monday, mostly sunny, 65 to 70, and sunny 55. Tuesday, sunny 60 Wednesday. 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This is WINY meteorologist Bill Jackman.
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only 30 days until Halloween now, and I haven't really decided or even put much thought into what I'm going to be this year. I feel like in the past, I've already decided by this point, and this year, I'm just drawing blanks. I don't know what to be, and I feel like everyone is so creative these days. Like, you really have to show up and show out.

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4: 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Happy trails.
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1: AP News, I'm Ed Donahue. Without giving details, Israeli Prime Minister Benjamin Netanyahu says the suspect in the stabbing on a plane yesterday underwent Islamist radical indoctrination.
2: It was clear he was going to down that plane. Oh, it's not clear, but it looks very likely that he was going to down the plane and with all the passengers in there. And if you couple that with the what I just told you about the Islamist tendencies, that radicalization that were found in his background, I think that's that'll give us a pretty good clue.
1: Netanyahu was on Fox News Channel. The plane made an emergency landing in Saudi Arabia after descending so sharply its rudder tore off. Passengers described how the bloodied Indian captain opened the cockpit door, allowing them to subdue the attacker and stabilize the plane. A motive has not been determined. A judge is moving to permanently dismiss a case charging a former American Olympian with vandalizing the Lincoln Memorial reflecting pool. The AP's Sagar Magani has the story.
3: The decision here in Washington could stop federal prosecutors from reviving the case against David Hearn as they face political pressure from President Trump. U.S. Attorney Jeanine Pirro had indicted Hearn in early July.
4: Hearn willfully destroyed property.
3: But weeks later said new evidence showed Hearn was not responsible for the damage and, in an embarrassment for the administration, dropped the case.
5: She folded like an umbrella.
3: Hearn's lawyers say the administration is still falsely accusing him of vandalizing the pool and that today's ruling is a win for the rule of law. Sagar Magani, Washington.
1: Renee Good's family is suing the government and immigration officials over her killing by an immigration officer in Minneapolis. The Supreme Court will review President Trump's policy on bond hearings for immigrants. This is AP News.
6: I am Sydney Zagalella with WINY News. The Connecticut Department of Energy and Environmental Protection's Environmental Conservation Police are currently investigating an incident that occurred overnight at Quinebaug Lake State Park in Killingley. On Wednesday, September 30th at approximately 8:30 a.m., ENCON police were notified by Connecticut State Police Troop D of a sexual assault reported to have occurred in the area of the park's boat launch at Quinebaug Lake State Park. Quinebaug Lake State Park was closed for the investigation Wednesday morning and reopened at approximately 3:30 p.m. According to Connecticut DEEP, this is an ongoing investigation and more information will be released when available. There is no threat to the public. State police recovered a stolen moped in the parking lot of the Killingley Town Hall, leading to the arrest of a Killingley teenager early Wednesday morning, according to Connecticut State Police. On Wednesday, September 30th at approximately 12:20 a.m., troopers from Troop D were conducting routine patrol in Danielson when they observed two males standing next to a partially damaged moped that had been spray-painted pink in the town hall parking lot on School Street. Police said troopers made contact with the two individuals and noticed there was no key in the moped's ignition and that exposed wires indicated the ignition system had been tampered with. The individuals were identified as 18-year-old Anthony Bailu of Killingley and a juvenile male from Danielson. During the investigation, troopers determined the moped had been reported stolen from Danielson on September 22nd. State police said Bailu admitted that the moped had been in his yard and that he was pushing it into the town hall parking lot when troopers arrived. The juvenile was determined not to have been involved in the incident. Bailu was arrested at approximately 12:40 a.m. and was transported to Troop D, where he was charged with larceny of a motor vehicle and criminal mischief third degree. Bailu was initially held on a $2,500 cash surety bond and appeared at the Danielson Superior Court later that morning. Court records show Bailu has since been released from custody. Marijuana products and other drugs have been seized following an investigation into a local smoke shop alleging the product was being sold and distributed illegally, according to the Putnam Police Department. On Tuesday, September 29th at approximately 4:22 p.m., members of the Putnam Police Department's Detective and Patrol Divisions, assisted by the Connecticut Department of Consumer Protection, Cannabis Control Division, and the Department of Revenue Services, executed a search and seizure warrant for the unlawful sale of cannabis at MJ Smoke Shop, located at 82 Providence Street in Putnam. According to police, as a result of the search, Putnam police seized cannabis, cannabis products, and a psychoactive drug known as kratom that had been prepackaged for sale. Additional items seized during the investigation included packaging materials, scales, and U.S. currency. The search and seizure warrant was issued following a lengthy investigation conducted by the Putnam Police Department after receiving complaints from concerned Putnam residents. Police say the investigation remains active and arrests are pending. The Putnam Police Department encourages the public to report ongoing or suspected criminal activity by contacting the Putnam Police Department. All information will be kept confidential. A Massachusetts woman was transported following a car versus pole accident that closed Route 44 in Ashford for a significant period of time early Monday morning, according to Connecticut State Police. On Monday, September 28th, at approximately 12:15 a.m., crews from the Ashford Fire Department, Ashford EMS, and troopers from Troop C responded to a reported car versus pole on Route 44 near the intersection of Pumpkin Hill Road. According to the police report, a Kia Sport being operated by 25-year-old McKinley White of Southwick, Massachusetts, was traveling westbound on Route 44. Police say the Kia then went off the roadway to the right, striking a utility pole. As a result of the accident, White was transported by Ashford EMS to Wyndham Hospital with injuries. Police found White to be at fault for the accident, and she was issued a verbal warning for failure to maintain lane. WINY News Time, 12:06. Let's take a look at your WINY forecast with meteorologist Bill Jackman. Today, mostly cloudy, high of 70 to 75. Tonight, partly cloudy, low of 60 to 65. And tomorrow, partly sunny, afternoon shower, high near 80. And here at Broadcast House is currently 71 degrees. That's a 12 o'clock report. I'm Sydney Zagalella with WINY News.

I don't know how I feel about these classic, you know, comedy movies getting sequels. Like 21 Jump Street. That was a great movie. We got 22 Jump Street. That was subpar. Now we're getting 24 Jump Street. It's set to come out in theaters in 2027. But I also have a question, because why did they skip 23? I don't understand.

0: apparently peanut butter is now a thing. TikTok invented it, and it's exactly as upsetting as it sounds. You blend white beans with powdered peanut butter and sweetener to make a high-fiber, higher-protein peanut butter. And people swear it actually tastes pretty close to the real thing. But I'm sorry. If my PB&J secretly contains beans, I would like to be informed beforehand.
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4: The forecast for northeastern Connecticut, mostly cloudy today with high 70 to 75. Partly cloudy, low 60s tonight, and partly sunny. Afternoon shower tomorrow, warm near 80. Mostly sunny, cooling down Saturday, 65 to 70, and mostly sunny Sunday, 65. Monday, mostly sunny, 65 to 70, and sunny 55. Tuesday, sunny 60 Wednesday. 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

0: 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Cheez-Its has announced that they are launching a Cheez-It protein original cracker this month. And I am going to buy like 14 boxes. And I know it's not technically like super healthy, but I imagine it's a little better. But also, can we get like protein Oreo cookies? Like, that would be great.
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1: AP News. I'm Ed Donahue. Renee Good's family is suing the federal government. Becca Good was her partner.
2: As the sunshine that was my amazing Renee was robbed from us, from her children, and from her community that loved her.
1: They are alleging wrongful death and conspiracy. Renee Good was shot and killed early this year during an immigration crackdown in Minneapolis.
3: That's fine, dude.
2: I'm not mad at you.
1: According to Becca Good, her partner stopped their car in a street to support neighbors during an immigration operation. Federal officials at the time said the officer acted in self-defense.
4: This was an act of domestic terrorism.
1: This is then Homeland Security Secretary Kristi Noem.
4: This vehicle was used to hit this officer. It was used as a weapon, and the officer feels as though his life was in jeopardy.
1: The killing of Good and Alex Preddy in Minneapolis just weeks later sparked outrage across the country and calls to rein in immigration enforcement. The Supreme Court will hear a Trump administration policy denying bond hearings for immigrants who are detained.
5: The justices will consider whether immigrants
1: will hear a Trump administration policy denying bond hearings for immigrants who are detained.
5: The justices will consider whether immigrants who have been living in the U.S. have a right to a hearing to determine if they should remain detained while they challenge their possible deportation. Most appeals courts have found that it violates federal law to detain immigrants without a bond hearing. Those decisions conflict with rulings by the Fifth and Eighth Circuits, which argue that immigrants accused of illegally entering the U.S. must be detained while their deportation cases are pending. Attorneys from the Trump administration say the split is disrupting the orderly administration of immigration law. Marcela Sanchez, Washington.
1: A new AP NORC Center poll shows Americans are deeply frustrated with President Trump's handling of the economy and rising prices. Stocks are lower in midday trading on Wall Street. This is AP News.
6: I am Sydney Zagalolo with WINY News. Three people have been arrested following a larceny at a Plainfield fuel station that led police on a search through the area Wednesday morning, according to the Plainfield Police Department. On Wednesday, September 30th, at approximately 10:30 a.m., officers from the Plainfield Police Department responded to Admore Fuel Station on Norwich Road after receiving a report of a larceny. A store clerk provided officers with descriptions of the suspects and the vehicle believed to have been involved. Officers later located the suspect vehicle behind a nearby business, but it fled at a high rate of speed.

speed before police could make contact. The vehicle was subsequently spotted on Cemetery Road by an officer working a traffic detail. Three people matching the descriptions provided by the clerk were later found walking on Packerville Road and were taken into custody. Police said the suspect vehicle was eventually found in the front yard of a residence at 28 Packerville Road after striking the home. The crash caused minor property damage, and the Plainfield building inspector responded to assess the residence. Police determined a fourth suspect, a woman, had fled the area. Officers deployed a department drone and received assistance from a Groton City Police Department canine, but the woman was not located. Police said investigators have identified her and charges are pending. During the search, Plainfield Central Middle School and Plainfield Memorial School were placed in secure mode as a precaution. The secure mode was lifted after the search concluded. Arrested were 64-year-old Luis Diaz of Sterling, 43-year-old Timothy Gallipew of Norwich, and 62-year-old Robin Ahmed of Sterling. Diaz faces charges of conspiracy to commit larceny sixth degree and interfering with a police officer. He was held on a $5,000 bond. Diaz was also arrested as a fugitive from justice on an active felony warrant from Rhode Island and held on a separate $100,000 bond. Gallipew faces charges of larceny sixth degree, interfering with police, three counts of reckless endangerment, reckless driving, operating with a suspended license, evading responsibility, operating without insurance, and misuse of plates. He was held on a $10,000 bond. Ahmed was charged with interfering with a police officer and released on a $5,000 non-surety bond. State police recovered a stolen moped in the parking lot of the Killingly Town Hall, leading to the arrest of a Killingly teenager early Wednesday morning, according to Connecticut State Police. On Wednesday, September 30th, at approximately 12:20 a.m., troopers from Troop D were conducting routine patrol in Danielson when they observed two males standing next to a partially damaged moped that had been spray-painted pink in the town hall parking lot on School Street. Police said troopers made contact with the two individuals and noticed there was no key in the moped's ignition and that exposed wires indicated the ignition system had been tampered with. The individuals were identified as 18-year-old Anthony Bailu of Killingly and a juvenile male from Danielson. During the investigation, troopers determined the moped had been reported stolen from Danielson on September 22nd. State police said Bailu admitted that the moped had been in his yard and that he was pushing it into the town hall parking lot when troopers arrived. The juvenile was determined not to have been involved in the incident. Bailu was arrested at approximately 12:40 a.m. and was transported to Troop D, where he was charged with larceny of a motor vehicle and criminal mischief third degree. Bailu was initially held on a $2,500 cash surety bond and appeared at the Danielson Superior Court later that morning. Court records show Bailu has since been released from custody. The Connecticut Department of Energy and Environmental Protection's Environmental Conservation Police are currently investigating an incident that occurred overnight at Quinebaug Lake State Park in Killingly. On Wednesday, September 30th, at approximately 8:30 a.m., ENCON police were notified by Connecticut State Police Troop D of a sexual assault reported to have occurred in the area of the park's boat launch at Quinebaug Lake State Park. Quinebaug Lake State Park was closed for the investigation Wednesday morning and reopened at approximately 3:30 p.m. According to Connecticut DEEP, this is an ongoing investigation and more information will be released when available. There is no threat to the public. WYNY News Time 106. Let's take a look at your WYNY forecast with meteorologist Bill Jacquin. Today, mostly cloudy, high of 72-75. Tonight, partly cloudy, low of 62-65. And tomorrow, partly sunny, afternoon shower, high near 80. And here at Broadcast House is currently 73 degrees. That's a 1 o'clock report. I'm Sydney Zagalala with WYNY News.

0: it's October 1st, and there are somehow people who are already completely done Christmas shopping. About 1% to 2% of shoppers have finished buying everything. Most people won't finish until like December 23rd. I am guilty of being one of those people, but I don't even know what I want for dinner tonight. How am I supposed to prepare for everything else? How do these people do it?
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4: 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Happy trails.
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I have a feeling one of the top Halloween costumes we are going to see this year is Zara Larsson. She is this year's It Girl. I'm obsessed with her, and I cannot wait to see everyone dress up as her. I hope I'm not wrong.

0: 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One dad told his kids that toys grew underneath weeds, so if they pulled enough weeds, eventually they would find one. Another convinced his kid that you had to be 16 to drink coffee, and they were nervous that they would get carded at Starbucks. And to me, I don't know, this seems pretty true.
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11: 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Republican incumbent Ann Dauphiné and Democratic challenger Samantha Darenthal will be in studio to debate the important issues facing the 44th District. 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
1: AP News, I'm Ed Donahue. President Trump was asked if the pilot accused of trying to stab a fellow pilot and take down a plane headed to Israel has ties to Iran.
2: We're working on it right now. They're being very open with us. I would say the answer based on what I'm hearing is yes, but we're working on it right now.
1: The plane made an emergency landing yesterday. Israeli Prime Minister Benjamin Netanyahu was asked on Fox News Channel about a possible motive.
3: He calls out to the aircrew, kill me. Kill me, all right? So it's clear he was suicidal. That's not a question. It was clear he was going to down that plane. Oh, it's not clear, but it looks very likely that he was going to down the plane and with all the passengers in there.
1: British police have arrested a dual UK-Iranian national on suspicion of plotting a terror attack following a security incident at a U.S.-run base in Britain over the weekend. In an interview with Time magazine, President Trump says he won't now accept proposals from Iran that he wouldn't have approved a year ago. He left open the possibility of resuming bombing Iran after the November midterms. He refused to offer details. Tennessee Governor Bill Lee hasn't explained yet what went wrong during the failed execution of Krista Pike, which was called off after she was given an initial and a backup dose of a drug meant to kill her.
4: It's tragedy, and it's deeply disturbing to me that that has happened in this state. The people deserve better than that. And we're going to make sure that happens.
1: Pike's attorney says she was taken from the prison to a hospital for treatment. A Russian drone struck a school in Kyiv as the Ukrainian capital endured another day of relentless aerial attacks. Children and staff were in shelters today when the drone hit, and there were no reports of casualties. More information at apnews.com. This is AP News.
5: I am Sydney Zagalolo with WINY News. The Connecticut Department of Energy and Environmental Protection's Environmental Conservation Police are currently investigating an incident that occurred overnight at Quinebaug Lake State Park in Killingly. On Wednesday, September 30th at approximately 8:30 a.m., ENCON police were notified by Connecticut State Police Troop D of a sexual assault reported to have occurred in the area of the park's boat launch at Quinebaug Lake State Park. Quinebaug Lake State Park was closed for the investigation Wednesday morning and reopened at approximately 3:30 p.m. According to Connecticut Deep, this is an ongoing investigation and more information will be released when available. There is no threat to the public. Marijuana products and other drugs have been seized following an investigation into a local smoke shop alleging the product was being sold and distributed illegally, according to the Putnam Police Department. On Tuesday, September 29th, at approximately 4:22 p.m., members of the Putnam Police Department's Detective and Patrol Divisions, assisted by the Connecticut Department of Consumer Protection, Cannabis Control Division, and the Connecticut Department of Revenue Services, executed a search and seizure warrant for the unlawful sale of cannabis at MJ Smoke Shop, located at 82 Providence Street in Putnam. According to police, as a result of the search, Putnam police seized cannabis, cannabis products, and a psychoactive drug known as kratom that had been prepackaged for sale. Additional items seized during the investigation included packaging materials, scales, and U.S. currency. The search and seizure warrant was issued following a lengthy investigation conducted by the Putnam Police Department after receiving complaints from concerned Putnam residents. Police say the investigation remains active and arrests are pending. The Putnam Police Department encourages the public to report ongoing or suspected criminal activity by contacting the Putnam Police Department. All information will be kept confidential. State police recovered a stolen moped in the parking lot of the Killingly Town Hall, leading to the arrest of a Killingly teenager early Wednesday morning, according to Connecticut State Police. On Wednesday, September 30th, at approximately 12:20 a.m., troopers from Troop D were conducting routine patrol in Danielson when they observed two males standing next to a partially damaged moped that they had been spray-painted pink in the Town Hall parking lot on School Street. Police said troopers made contact with the two individuals and noticed there was no key in the moped's ignition and that exposed wires indicated the ignition system had been tampered with. The individuals were identified as 18-year-old Anthony Bailu of Killingly and a juvenile male from Danielson. During the investigation, troopers determined the moped had been reported stolen from Danielson on September 22nd. State police said Bailu admitted that the moped had been in his yard and that he was pushing it into the town hall parking lot when troopers arrived. The juvenile was determined not to have been involved in the incident. Bailu was arrested at approximately 12:40 a.m. and was transported to Troop D, where he was charged with larceny of a motor vehicle and criminal mischief third degree. Bailu was initially held on a $2,500 cash surety bond and appeared at the Danielson Superior Court later that morning. Court records show Bailu has since been released from custody. A Massachusetts woman was transported following a car versus pole accident that closed Route 44 in Ashford for a significant period of time early Monday morning, according to Connecticut State Police. On Monday, September 28th, at approximately 12:15 a.m., crews from the Ashford Fire Department, Ashford EMS, and troopers from Troop C responded to a reported car versus pole on Route 44 near the intersection of Pumpkin Hill Road. According to the police report, a Kia Sport being operated by 25-year-old McKinley White of Southwick, Massachusetts, was traveling westbound on Route 44. Police say the Kia then went off of the roadway to the right, striking a utility pole. As a result of the accident, White was transported by Ashford EMS to Wyndham Hospital with injuries. Police found White to be at fault for the accident, and she was issued a verbal warning for failure to maintain lane. WINY News Time, 206.
6: Hi, I'm Monique Willannon, race director of Tackle the Trail, Northeast Connecticut's unique race in an amazing place. 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Registration closes on Sunday, October 4th at midnight. Happy trails.
5: Let's take a look at your WINY forecast with meteorologist Bill Jackman. Today, mostly cloudy, high of 72, 75. Tonight, partly cloudy, low of 62, 65. And tomorrow, partly sunny, afternoon shower, high near 80. And here at Broadcast House is currently 72 degrees. That's a 2 o'clock report. I'm Cindy Zagalula with WINY News. Now it's time to say good afternoon to Frankie Ashen.
7: Good afternoon, Sydney.
5: Hello.
7: Good afternoon, listeners. I am feeling so refreshed and free.
5: Yay.
7: Now that, I don't have to be up for anything earlier than 9 a.m. today.
5: Yes.
7: So I'm feeling very joyous. I'm feeling grateful. But I also think it's cool to be able to pop on sometimes, cover for Gary in the morning show as well. So.
5: Yeah.
7: You know how it is. But hello, everyone. Welcome to the afternoon show. Sydney, how are you doing?
5: I'm doing good. I'm also feeling kind of re-energized. It's the final push for this week, Thursday, Friday. Then it's the weekend, and it's supposed to be a really beautiful weekend. So I'm extremely excited. I've been seeing the sun poking through the clouds every now and then.
7: Yes.
5: So I'm really hoping that today is the day we get full sunlight by the end of the day.
7: Today will be the day. We just have to hope and pray all of these things. But I feel you. I am definitely in the same boat. What's going on in the newsroom today?
5: Yeah, I wish I had more positive stories to highlight today. Unfortunately, I do not. We do have an arrest story. Three people were arrested in Plainfield following a larceny at a Plainfield gas station that led police on a police chase and ended in their car crashing into a residence in Plainfield. So a lot of working parts. Yeah, a lot of stuff going on. We got quite a few messages about this case here. So they identified three of the suspect. I believe there was a fourth. I'm not sure if they were able to identify this suspect yet. But as of right now, 64-year-old Luis Diaz, 43-year-old Timothy Galipiu of Norwich, and 62-year-old Robert Amit of Sterling. So those three have been arrested in connection with this crime. We will keep folks updated on anything else we may hear on this case. There was also a stolen moped recovered in Killingly at the town hall. There was a teenager arrested as a result of this, 18-year-old Anthony Bailu of Killingly. So I guess police discovered that the moped had been tampered with, wires were exposed. So as a precautionary measure, folks, just make sure your mopeds and bikes are always secured in a safe place. I know sometimes you can't help certain instances with individuals tampering with wires and that kind of thing, but just a reminder. And lastly, a local smoke shop was just investigated yesterday. We also got a lot of messages about this one. MJ Smoke Shop, I guess they had marijuana products and other drugs known as Kratom.
7: Yeah.
5: Those were seized. Apparently, police.
7: I'm not surprised.
5: Right. Police are saying that they were selling these drugs without a permit or otherwise illegally. So they said right now it's an active investigation. Arrests are pending. But we did get a few messages about that as well. And people were wondering what all of the hullabaloo was about with like all the cop cars surrounding. So that would be why. So always, folks, just make sure you know where your, if you are buying legal cannabis, that you know where it's coming from. Always buy from reputable dispensaries and sources. Just a precautionary measure. Again, I wish I had more positive stories today, but hopefully tomorrow's a new day.
7: Right? Tomorrow's a new day. And it's also like those stories are informative, not only in the, okay, that's what's happening in my community, but also a little bit of what not to do.
5: Right.
7: And you know what? We always need some of that. We always need a little bit of a reminder. So, okay. Thank you, Sydney. We have an action-packed schedule for you today for the afternoon show. We'll start off with the question of the day recap. How long do you think you'd survive in a zombie apocalypse? Really great answers. So I'm excited to dive into that. And maybe we have different answers than Emily's. It still is echoing in my mind. Like, I'd push everyone down and then run the fastest. I'm like, hello? Me being one of the ones pushed down. I'm like, oh, interesting. Let me write that down right quick. We have Cooking with Karen at 3 p.m. It'll be Karen O. And she has a recipe that is a cake or a cannoli or maybe both.
5: I just had cannoli cake. This is exciting.
7: Ooh, okay. So we're going to get into that at 3. We have a This or That recap at 3:30 with a new This or That. We shall play Facebook Marketplace Price is Right at 4 p.m. Really... I'm really excited for one of these listings. I'll leave that to y'all's imagination. We have some national holidays to celebrate together at 4:30 and a new question of the day. Any words of wisdom for our friends listening at home, Sydney?
5: Of course. It was actually inspired by our discussion with Emily yesterday on apple cider.
7: Oh.
5: Not on the zombie apocalypse. Don't worry.
7: Okay.
5: But I was going to say, don't take for granted the type of fall season that we have here in the quiet corner.
7: Ooh, I like that.
5: I was looking around.
7: So true.
5: Literally, it's so true. And I feel like, you know, especially if we've grown or lived here our whole lives, it's like, I feel like we take for granted all of the fun activities, you know, the local events, the local farms, dance that do amazing things, the fall colors and the foliage, just everything that goes into a New England quiet corner autumn. So definitely take a moment to just, while everything is changing right now, the colors are starting to come into play around us, just take a moment to appreciate all of it and all of the stuff we have going on for the next couple months. I love fall and the quiet corner. So
7: I am the same way. It does feel really special. There's a lot of places that are adjusting to a new existence, not having some of these seasonal classics that we get over here. So I like that. Don't take for granted this fall festivity, this weather, all that stuff. Sydney is very wise. Folks, we're rocking with you because you're rocking with us on WINY 1350
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0: The forecast for northeastern Connecticut, mostly cloudy today with high 70 to 75. Partly cloudy, low 60s tonight, and partly sunny. Afternoon shower tomorrow, warm near 80. Mostly sunny, cooling down Saturday, 65 to 70, and mostly sunny Sunday, 65. Monday, mostly sunny, 65 to 70, and sunny 55. Tuesday, sunny 60 Wednesday. This is WINY meteorologist Bill Jacquemin.
1: It is currently 74 degrees here at Broadcast House.
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1: I am Sydney Zagalala with WINY News. State police recovered a stolen moped in the parking lot of the Killingly Town Hall, leading to the arrest of a Killingly teenager early Wednesday morning, according to Connecticut State Police. On Wednesday, September 30th, at approximately 12:20 a.m., troopers from Troop D were conducting routine patrol in Danielson when they observed two males standing next to a partially damaged moped that had been spray-painted pink in the town hall parking lot on School Street. Police said troopers made contact with the two individuals and noticed there was no key in the moped's ignition and that exposed wires indicated the ignition system had been tampered with. The individuals were identified as 18-year-old Anthony Bailu of Killingly and a juvenile male from Danielson. During the investigation, troopers determined the moped had been reported stolen from Danielson on September 22nd. State police said Bailu admitted that the moped had been in his yard and that he was pushing it into the town hall parking lot when troopers arrived. The juvenile was determined not to have been involved in the incident. Bailu was arrested at approximately 12:40 a.m. and was transported to Troop D, where he was charged with larceny of a motor vehicle and criminal mischief third degree. Bailu was initially held on a $2,500 cash surety bond and appeared at the Danielson Superior Court later that morning. Court records show Bailu has since been released from custody. Three people have been arrested following a larceny at a Plainfield fuel station that led police on a search through the area Wednesday morning, according to the Plainfield Police Department. On Wednesday, September 30th, at approximately 10:30 a.m., officers from the Plainfield Police Department responded to the Admore fuel station on Norwich Road after receiving a report of a larceny. A store clerk provided officers with descriptions of the suspects and the vehicle believed to have been involved. Officers later located the suspect vehicle behind a nearby business, but it fled at a high rate of speed before police could make contact. The vehicle was subsequently spotted on Cemetery Road by an officer working a traffic detail. Three people matching the descriptions provided by the clerk were later found walking on Packerville Road and were taken into custody. Police said the suspect vehicle was eventually found in the front yard of a residence at 28 Packerville Road after striking the home. The crash caused minor property damage, and the Plainfield building inspector responded to assess the residence. Police determined a fourth suspect, a woman, had fled the area. Officers deployed a department drone and received assistance from a Groton City Police Department canine, but the woman was not located. Police said investigators have identified her and charges are pending. During the search, Plainfield Central Middle School and Plainfield Memorial School were placed in a secure mode as a precaution. The secure mode was lifted after the search concluded. Arrested were 64-year-old Louis Diaz of Sterling, 43-year-old Timothy Gallipew of Norwich, and 62-year-old Robert Ahmet of Sterling. Diaz faces charges of conspiracy to commit larceny sixth degree and interfering with the police officer. He was held on a $5,000 bond. Diaz was also arrested as a fugitive from justice on an active felony warrant from Rhode Island and held on a separate $100,000 bond. Gallipew

0: faces charges of larceny sixth degree, interfering with police, three counts of reckless endangerment, reckless driving, operating with a suspended license, evading responsibility, operating without insurance, and misuse of plates. He was held on a $10,000 bond. Amit was charged with interfering with a police officer and released on a $5,000 non-surety bond. Marijuana products and other drugs have been seized following an investigation into a local smoke shop alleging the product was being sold illegally, according to the Putnam Police Department. On Tuesday, September 29th, at approximately 4:22 p.m., members of the Putnam Police Department's Detective and Patrol Divisions, assisted by the Connecticut Department of Consumer Protection, Cannabis Control Division, and the Department of Revenue Services, executed a search and seizure warrant for the unlawful sale of cannabis at MJ Smoke Shop, located at 82 Providence Street in Putnam. According to police, as a result of the search, Putnam police seized cannabis, cannabis products, and a psychoactive drug known as Kratom that had been prepackaged for sale. Additional items seized during the investigation included packaging materials, scales, and U.S. currency. The search and seizure warrant was issued following a lengthy investigation conducted by the Putnam Police Department after receiving complaints from concerned Putnam residents. Police say the investigation remains active and arrests are pending. The Putnam Police Department encourages the public to report ongoing or suspected criminal activity by contacting the department. All information will be kept confidential. WYNY News Time, 2:36.
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0: Let's take a look at your WINY forecast with meteorologist Bill Druckmann. Today, mostly cloudy, high 72, 75. Tonight, partly cloudy, low 62, 65. And tomorrow, partly sunny, afternoon shower, high near 80. And here, broadcast house is currently 73 degrees. That's a 2:30 report. I'm Sydney Zagalola with WINY News. 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
3: Welcome back, Sydney.
0: Hello.
3: Welcome back, listeners. I have a question of the day recap for you. How long do you think you'd survive in a zombie apocalypse? We shall see what our listeners have to say. But first off, Emily said she's been training for this moment her whole life. Her whole life, 17 years, and she is prepared. So she knows what to do. She believes she will stay alive until her natural death. So I think that's a powerful stance to make. Sydney, I really like what you said about, like, I don't know if I want to stay alive.
0: I don't know if I want to be there to witness all of that,
3: honestly.
0: That's
3: what I'm saying. That's what I'm saying. I asked my mom this when I got home, and she was like, you know what? I don't know if I'm ready to live in a world where I have to, like, relearn society or, yeah, like, redo society. And I was like, you know what? Actually, but then I also said, like, wouldn't it be kind of, like, interesting, though, to see maybe if it's, like, you do the wipe of what we expect the world should be, and then it turns out, I don't know, we live in, like, some sort of utopia after, because all of us join hands, and we're like, you know what? We could make Earth better. We can make life better. I mean,
0: wow,
3: look at this
0: nice
3: around
0: view.
3: Us. That's my dream. That's my dream. Sunshine and lollipops and rainbows, for sure. And then I said, I think I would survive as long as the insulin supply survived. So let's see. What do our listeners have to say? Jessica says that she has a loud, ADHD-driven, impulsive 4-year-old. She says she's going to die trying to keep her alive. And it's like, you're telling me.
0: That's fair.
3: I feel that. But also kind of like beautiful sort of
4: Like, what won't a mother do in this sort of situation?
3: Lynn says, I'm going to be the one to die. One of the first ones to die. If I'm not laughing and giving away my position, then I'm tripping, falling, walking into stuff. Okay, relatable. A little too relatable. I'm feeling called out right now. I don't even think I'm making it to 24 hours, says Lynn. And I'm a Pisces on top of that. I'd be an emotional wreck trying to save the world and making friends with the zombies. Lynn, I feel you.
4: Well, that's one way to do it.
3: Right? That's one way to do it. That, I think that is a little bit more evocative than the average answer that you might hear. So I'm all about it. Susan says, if you can't beat them, join them.
4: She
3: says, you know what? If we're going to do this, we're going to do this. And Daniel says, since we're hopefully talking about a fictional scenario, let me go crazy here. I'd fly a helicopter upside down and lop all their heads off. Easy peasy. Daniel.
0: I love how he's like been thinking about this.
3: He exactly. Really, that's what I'm talking about. And then as the audacity to say easy peasy. That just brings me joy. Daniel, I can see it. I can see it. You will literally be the equalizer. Nancy says that she would just live her daily life. And I like that. She's like, I don't know where it'll take me, but I'm just going to keep on doing what I usually do. And hope that everything just settles how it should be. Do you have a favorite sort of like zombie media, like movie, TV show, that sort of thing, Sydney?
0: Ooh. I mean, the obvious answer is Walking Dead. Mm-hmm, but there are so many seasons, I haven't been able to like catch up.
3: There's so many seasons, there's 47 spinoffs. There's like a inverse season that is all of the episodes recorded backwards. Like they are milking.
0: There's so much lore. It's like if you didn't start watching it when it came out and then just followed it, it's so hard to like keep up. And I was obviously super young when it came out, so I wasn't like allowed to watch it at that time.
3: Exactly.
0: So it's like I want to say Walking Dead because it's just iconic. But, you know, I do like a lot of zombie video games too, though. Like,
3: yes. Okay.
0: Like Left 4 Dead, Call of Duty Zombies.
3: Left 4 Dead was a formative experience for me.
0: Yes.
3: In so many different ways. I played it with my best friend in elementary school. Elementary school.
0: Love that.
3: Doing,
0: for you guys.
3: We were on our Xbox. Like it was. I look back at that and I'm like, why? But I was also playing Mortal Kombat with my mom's friends. Son, while my mom's friend braided my hair in like elementary school.
0: That.
3: So it's kind of just like there's something about exposing kids to early things to be like, okay, now make more informed decisions as you continue forward. I really love the 28 years later zombies. Mm. This idea that it's like this pathogen that gets into the average human and it can be reversed in some ways, but people are just like too afraid to figure it out just yet. So those movies and those that sort of storyline in that world, I think, is really interesting. Mm. So, folks, that's our question of the day recap. How long do you think you'd survive in a zombie apocalypse? Just a little mindfulness question to ask yourself, to calm yourself down at the end of the day, that sort of thing. Coming up next, we have Cooking with Karen, Cannoli and Cake.
0: Yummy.
3: More likely than you think. All right, folks, we're rocking with you because you're rocking with us on WINY 1350
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0: The forecast for northeastern Connecticut, mostly cloudy today with high 70 to 75. Partly cloudy, low 60s tonight, and partly sunny. Afternoon shower tomorrow, warm near 80. Mostly sunny, cooling down Saturday, 65 to 70, and mostly sunny Sunday, 65. Monday, mostly sunny, 65 to 70, and sunny 55. Tuesday, sunny 60 Wednesday. This is WINY meteorologist Bill Jackman.
1: It is currently 75 degrees here at Broadcast House.
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12: 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And it's more than just a color. 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
13: 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The Town of Putnam Water Pollution Control Authority will be conducting biannual fire hydrant flushing in Putnam from Friday, October 2nd through Tuesday, October 13th. During hydrant flushing, you may experience discolored water coming from the tap. The best thing to do is to run the cold water tap until the water runs clear. Flushing the system is essential in maintaining a clean water delivery system and preventing iron and manganese buildup. To see the detailed street-by-street hydrant flushing schedule, go to putnamct.us.
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1: AP News, I'm Ed Donahue. Before leaving the White House, President Trump says based on what he's hearing, the pilot accused of stabbing another pilot and trying to take down a plane may have ties to Iran. He was also asked if there will be retaliation if there is an Iran connection.
2: Oh, they'll be hit very hard. Don't worry. You just ask them. They know what happened.
3: The taxpayer money
2: be hit very hard.
1: Investigators are working on a motive. Earlier, President Trump told Time magazine he turned down Iran's latest ceasefire proposal because it's not good enough.
2: Now I have to make a decision. They'll either sign a very fair deal or they won't exist any longer.
1: The president told Time he may resume bombing Iran after the midterms next month, but offered no details. In Tennessee, Krista Pike's lawyer says she survived a failed attempt to execute her for the 1995 murder of a woman.
4: I think I should probably start by saying Krista is alive. Right now, we don't have a sense of her prognosis or much update on her health at the moment.
1: Randy Spivey says Pike is receiving life-saving medical care.
4: And last night, the execution team attempted to establish an IV line for an hour. I counted at least 7 needles used in her left arm alone, one of which appeared to be bent when it was pulled from her arm.
1: Tennessee Governor Bill Lee indefinitely postponed Pike's execution and ordered a review of what happened, calling it deeply disturbing. Renee Good's family is suing the government and several immigration officials, alleging wrongful death, conspiracy, and other violations. The woman's killing by an immigration officer during a federal crackdown early this year in Minnesota. Hurricane Rachel has strengthened into a Category 2 cyclone off Mexico's Pacific coast. More information at apnews.com. 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
5: I'm Sydney Zagalolo with WINY News. The Connecticut Department of Energy and Environmental Protection's Environmental Conservation Police are currently investigating an incident that occurred overnight at Quinebaug Lake State Park in Killingly. On Wednesday, September 30th, at approximately 8:30 a.m., ENCON police were notified by Connecticut State Police Troop D of a sexual assault reported to have occurred in the area of the park's boat launch. Quinebaug Lake State Park was closed for the investigation Wednesday morning and reopened at approximately 3:30 p.m. According to Connecticut Deep, this is an ongoing investigation and more information will be released when available. There is no ongoing threat to the public. A Massachusetts woman was transported following a car versus pole accident that closed Route 44 in Ashford for a significant period of time early Monday morning, according to Connecticut State Police. On Monday, September 28th, at approximately 12:15 a.m., crews from the Ashford Fire Department, Ashford EMS, and troopers from Troop C responded to a reported car versus pole on Route 44 near the intersection of Pumpkin Hill Road. According to the police report, a Kia Sport being operated by 25-year-old McKinley White of Southwick, Massachusetts, was traveling westbound on Route 44. Police say the Kia then went off of the roadway to the right, striking a utility pole. As a result of the accident, White was transported by Ashford EMS to Wyndham Hospital with injuries. Police found White to be at fault for the accident, and she was issued a verbal warning for failure to maintain lane. State police recovered a stolen moped in the parking lot of the Killingly Town Hall, leading to the arrest of a Killingly teenager early Wednesday morning, according to Connecticut State Police. On Wednesday, September 30th, at approximately 12:20 a.m., troopers from Troop D were conducting routine patrol in Danielson when they observed two males standing next to a partially damaged moped that had been spray-painted pink in the Town Hall parking lot on School Street. Police said troopers made contact with the two individuals and noticed there was no key in the moped's ignition and that exposed wires indicated the ignition system had been tampered with. The individuals were identified as 18-year-old Anthony Bailu of Killingly and a juvenile male from Danielson. During the investigation, troopers determined the moped had been reported stolen from Danielson on September 22nd. State police said Bayou admitted that the moped had been in his yard and that he was pushing it into the town hall parking lot when troopers arrived. The juvenile was determined not to have been involved in the incident. Bayou was arrested at approximately 12:40 a.m. and was transported to Troop D, where he was charged with larceny of a motor vehicle and criminal mischief third degree. Bayou was initially held on a $2,500 cash surety bond and appeared at Danielson Superior Court later that morning. Court records show Bayou has since been released from custody. Marijuana products and other drugs have been seized following an investigation into a local smoke shop alleging the product was being sold illegally, according to the Putnam Police Department. On Tuesday, September 29th, at approximately 4:22 p.m., members of the Putnam Police Department's Detective and Patrol Divisions, assisted by the Connecticut Department of Consumer Protection, Cannabis Control Division, and the Department of Revenue Services, executed a search and seizure warrant for the unlawful sale of cannabis at MJ Smoke Shop, located at 82 Providence Street in Putnam. According to police, as a result of the search, Putnam police seized cannabis, cannabis products, and a psychoactive drug known as Kratom that had been prepackaged for sale. Additional items seized during the investigation included packaging materials, scales, and U.S. currency. The search and seizure warrant was issued following a lengthy investigation conducted by the Putnam Police Department after receiving complaints from concerned Putnam residents. Police say the investigation remains active and arrests are pending. The Putnam Police Department encourages the public to report ongoing or suspected criminal activity by contacting the department directly. All information will be kept confidential. WNY News Time, 306.
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5: Let's take a look at your WINY forecast with meteorologist Bill Jackman. Today, mostly cloudy, high 72-75. Tonight, partly cloudy, low 62-65. And tomorrow, partly sunny, afternoon shower, high near 80. And here at Broadcast House is currently 72 degrees. That's a 3 o'clock report. I'm Sydney Zagalella with WINY News. Now back to Frankie and a special guest.
6: Welcome back, Sydney. Welcome back, listeners. It is time now for Cooking with Karen, sponsored by Grill 3737 Putnam Road in Pomfret. Joining us today, we have the very own Carrie O. Hello.
7: Hi, how are you?
6: I'm doing pretty good. How are you?
7: I'm very good.
6: Yay.
7: Yeah.
6: Okay. What's got you in a very good mood?
7: I don't know. I had a really productive day yesterday. I mean, super busy, like 10 pounds of potatoes in a 5-pound bag.
6: Yes.
7: But very productive. And I love a productive day. I don't know, just, you know, when you go to bed dog tired,
6: mm-hmm.
7: you know, that's, to me, that's like the best.
6: Because
7: you know that
6: Capricorn
7: you put your best foot forward all day and, you know,
6: yes.
7: you did as much as you could do. And today's the same thing. I feel like I'm just like firing on all things today and, things are getting done, and so I'm being very productive as well today. Nothing has been distracting me.
6: There you go. Okay.
7: Because I can get distracted by a lot of things, you know, like shiny things, you know.
6: Yes. Yes. You're telling me.
7: I can. So, and today I'm really excited about this recipe because, I don't know, what's your favorite kind of dessert? Like, are you a pie person, a cake person,
6: an ice cream person?
7: Okay, mousse. All right.
6: I like a mousse.
7: I mean, I like dessert. I love all desserts. My absolute favorite dessert is, believe it or not, is vanilla ice cream with creme de menthe on it.
6: That's great.
7: It's just like a little parfait, and it's super easy, but it's light, it's refreshing.
6: Mm-hmm.
7: The creme de menthe kind of like, if you've just eaten a big meal, it settles your stomach.
6: Yep.
7: So it's always been one of my favorite things. I also think because a lot of times as a kid, if you went to a wedding, they always served the ice cream with creme de menthe or the ice cream with a little strawberry sauce on it.
6: No, the strawberry
7: Plus they
6: sauce.
7: Had cake. And as a kid, I never got to have the creme de menthe, and I wanted the green one, not the red, you know, strawberry one.
6: Yes.
7: So when I finally got older, I was like, oh, I'm going to try that. And then I was like, oh, this is as good as I thought it was going to be. So it's one of my favorite things, but I will have to say that I do, if I had to pick something, like, you know, but I'm not an ice cream person, so I'm not really
6: a big ice cream person except for that one.
7: But I love cake. I love cake.
6: Cake is the one.
7: And special occasion cake tastes better than plain It's Tuesday cake.
6: It's true.
7: As far as I think.
6: There's
7: birthday
6: like a whole
7: cake, wedding cake
6: narrative
7: tastes the best.
6: Around it.
7: I love cake. So, this was a really fun recipe that I made because, one, it's kind of like mixing cannolis and cake.
8: That's what I'm talking about.
7: I know. I mean, how much better can you get than that? So really super simple. Now, this recipe calls for making everything from scratch, and that's fine. I did try it from scratch, but to be quite honest, the cake was good, but I didn't think it was all that much better than a box yellow cake. Mm-hmm. So if I make it again, I'll probably just use a box yellow cake. And you made your own ganache, which was a dark chocolate. But, you know, if you don't want to do that, the ganache is the frosting. If you don't want to do that, just, you know, Betty Crocker or Duncan Hines, the cans.
8: Yes.
7: You know, it's in, like, the plastic can. That's good, too. You know, if you're not someone that wants to make. The reason I did like this frosting, though, was it was dark chocolate. And so you used, like, it wasn't super sweet.
8: Yes.
7: And I did like that. But, you know, make it, you know what, don't look at this and say, I'm not making it because it's too much work. Take the easy way out and go semi-homemade, all right? So if you're going, but the filling, you got to make that homemade. So for the filling, you are going to whisk. This is where the cannoli comes in. So the filling is what you would normally put inside a cannoli. So you're going to whisk together your ricotta cheese and your mascarpone cheese, which is easily found at the supermarket. You're going to, till it's well combined, you're going to add sugar, vanilla, and your lemon zest. No, I'm sorry, orange zest for this one. That's right. So you're going to need, let's say, for sugar, you need a half cup of confectioner sugar, not granulated sugar, okay? You're going to, because that would make it a little bit grainy, and you don't want it to be grainy. Then you're going to need 1 teaspoon of pure vanilla. I always put a couple extra drops because I love vanilla. And then you want to put the zest from 1 orange. I love anything with orange. And orange and chocolate is one of my favorite combinations.
8: Okay.
7: Delicious. Now, maybe you're not a big orange person. You could put a little bit of lemon zest in it just to brighten it up. But, you know, don't worry about playing with this a little bit. And then you are going to, like I said, you're going to whisk it all together until it's slightly whipped. And then you're going to fold in mini chocolate chips.
8: Yes.
7: Mini chocolate chips.
8: You put mini in front of anything, and I don't know why it tastes better.
7: Oh, they're so cute too.
8: Cuter.
7: And they're kind of crunch. Like, it almost tastes like there's a crunch to it.
8: Yes.
7: So you're going to just, then you're just going to cover it and refrigerate it until you're ready to assemble anything. In the meantime, make your cake. Now, if you're making the box cake, just follow the recipe. You're making like 2 8-inch or 2 9-inch cake, you know, cake layers. So for this one, it's preheat the oven for 350. You're going to line the bottom of your cake pans with parchment paper, or I usually just do butter, the old-fashioned butter and flour. Works for me because I don't always have the parchment paper handy. You're going to beat your butter until it's creamy, and you're going to add your sugar. That is, you know, regular kind of sugar, you know, granulated sugar. And just until it's combined, you're going to add 1 egg at a time, and you need 4 large eggs. And then you're going to add your dry ingredients, which is your all-purpose flour, your baking powder, a little bit of salt. And then you're going to add your milk and your vanilla. And, you know, just beat it until it's combined. You're making a cake batter. No big whoop, right? Then you're going to pour your batter into your prepared pans and bake it for about 25 minutes. I think making a cake, that's the hardest part, is getting the same amount in each cake layer.
8: Yeah.
7: Now, I have a little kitchen scale at home, so that makes it super easy. But I remember before I had that kitchen scale, I was always trying to eyeball it. And I'd be like, take a tablespoon out of this one and then put a teaspoon back. And like I was always trying to get it to be perfect. And then I said, I need a scale. So then you're going to bake your cake and, you know, take it out of the oven and let it cool. And then you're going to make your ganache, which is your frosting. You need 8 ounces of semi-sweet dark chocolate, finely chopped up, or you could use chips if you want the chips. And then you need 1 cup of heavy whipping cream. So for the ganache, you're going to place your chocolate in a medium heat-proof bowl. And then, you know, you do it over a saucepan of boiling water. That's where you're not going to burn your chocolate. So you heat your, and then you're going to heat your cream in a small saucepan. That way you got the two things the same temperature so that you're not curdling anything. And you just kind of bring it to it's a simmer, and you pour it. You pour the cream over the chocolate, and then you just kind of whisk it and stir it until it combines completely. And then you're going to drizzle it over your cake once your cake is assembled. So your cake is a layer, then the ricotta, the cannoli filling, another cake layer. And then you can just drizzle the cake. I did mine. I frosted my cake because I like frosting.
8: Yeah.
7: I wanted a lot of frosting and I made it nice and thick. Then the other thing you could do is if you wanted to just buy some cannoli shells, and just crush them up and sprinkle that on the top to make it look a little pretty. Then you have that little bit of crunch and you have that little bit of flavor of the cannoli. Mm-hmm. And I think the next time I make this cake, I was thinking about trying about maybe if I'm going to serve it right away, putting a little bit of the crunch cannoli, in the layer itself. In the cheese filling.
8: Yes.
7: Yeah. But I'm thinking it might get soggy anyway, so you're not going to get that crunch feeling. But if the cake's flavor. Not sitting around for a long time, I might try it.
8: Yeah.
7: So
8: sounds like
7: that it's ricotta mascarpone cannoli cake.
8: Say no more.
7: It's a mouthful.
8: Yeah.
7: But it wasn't really that. Again, make it semi-homemade, super easy because you're just whipping up the filling in the middle. Mm-hmm. No big deal. And you know, some of my favorite ingredients is, you know, chocolate, mascarpone. I love mascarpone. I can eat it right out of the container.
8: Yes.
7: Oh, my God. It's so yummy. So that's it.
8: I wish I knew about this.
7: I know. I'm into cake lately. I made a cake the other night, too.
8: Like, I went to a wedding for some of my New Jerseyan friends, and this feels like a New Jersey wedding cake.
7: Oh, that absolutely. Sounds... I think this would make a nice groom's cake, too, because it's a little bit different.
8: I've never heard of a groom's cake.
7: Yeah.
8: What's a groom's cake?
7: A groom's cake is when a groom gets like a smaller, little cake. It's usually like chocolate or it's different. And it's a special cake just for the groom. You never had went to a wedding with a groom's cake?
8: I've never heard of that in my life. That's really cute.
7: Oh my God, like, it's adorable.
8: He gets it too, I guess.
7: Yeah, so it's usually like, you know, because a wedding cake traditionally used to be like your white cake.
8: Yes.
7: You know, and so then they would make a special cake for the groom and it might be chocolate. Sometimes they incorporate it in the big wedding cake as a separate layer,
8: mm-hmm.
7: but a lot of times it's completely, it's a separate cake on a separate table and it's just for the groom's cake. And I don't know. I kind of think this would be. I also think if you made this cake and then you made little mini cannolis and decorated the top with little mini cannolis and you would slice between the cannolis.
8: That's extra level.
7: That would really.
8: That is another level.
7: Kick it up another notch. Yes. I know. Ooh, okay. Now I'm giving myself ideas. So, So cannoli cake.
8: Delicious.
7: So two fabulous desserts combined into one. Happy cooking.
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0: The forecast for northeastern Connecticut, mostly cloudy today with high 70 to 75. Partly cloudy, low 60s tonight, and partly sunny. Afternoon shower tomorrow, warm near 80. Mostly sunny, cooling down Saturday, 65, 70, and mostly sunny Sunday, 65. Monday, mostly sunny, 65 to 70, and sunny, 55. Tuesday, sunny, 60 Wednesday. This is WINY meteorologist Bill Jackman.
1: It is currently 74 degrees here at Broadcast House.
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1: I am Sydney Zagalella with WINY News. Three people have been arrested following a larceny at a Plainfield fuel station that led police on a search through the area Wednesday morning, according to the Plainfield Police Department. On Wednesday, September 30th, at approximately 10:30 a.m., officers from the Plainfield Police Department responded to the Admore fuel station on Norwich Road after receiving a report of a larceny. A store clerk provided officers with descriptions of the suspects and the vehicle believed to have been involved. Officers later located the suspect vehicle behind a nearby business, but it fled at a high rate of speed before police could make contact. The vehicle was subsequently spotted on Cemetery Road by an officer working a traffic detail. Three people matching the descriptions provided by the clerk were later found walking on Packerville Road and were taken into custody. Police said the suspect vehicle was eventually found in the front yard of a residence at 28 Packerville Road after striking the home. The crash caused minor property damage, and the Plainfield building inspector responded to assess the residence. Police determined a fourth suspect, a woman, had fled in the area. Officers deployed a department drone and received assistance from a Groton City Police Department canine, but the woman was not located. Police said investigators have identified her and charges are pending. During the search, Plainfield Central Middle School and Plainfield Memorial School were both placed in secure mode as a precaution. The secure mode was lifted after the search concluded. Arrested were 64-year-old Louis Diaz of Sterling, 43-year-old Timothy Gallipew of Norwich, and 62-year-old Robin Ahmed of Sterling. Diaz faces charges of conspiracy to commit larceny sixth degree and interfering with a police officer. He was held on a $5,000 bond. Diaz was also arrested as a fugitive from justice on an active felony warrant from Rhode Island and held on a separate $100,000 bond. Gallipew faces charges of larceny sixth degree, interfering with police, three counts of reckless endangerment, reckless driving, operating with a suspended license, evading responsibility, operating without insurance, and misuse of plates. He was held on a $10,000 bond. Ahmet was charged with interfering with a police officer and released on a $5,000 non-surety bond. Marijuana products and other drugs have been seized following an investigation into a local smoke shop alleging the product was being sold illegally, according to the Putnam Police Department. On Tuesday, September 29th, at approximately 4:22 p.m., members of the Putnam Police Department's Detective and Patrol Divisions, assisted by the Connecticut Department of Consumer Protection, Cannabis Control Division, and the Department of Revenue Services, executed a search and seizure warrant for the unlawful sale of cannabis at MJ Smoke Shop, located at 82 Providence Street in Putnam.

0: According to police, as a result of the search, Putnam police seized cannabis products, and a psychoactive drug known as kratom that had been prepackaged for sale. Additional items seized during the investigation included packaging materials, scales, and U.S. currency. The search and seizure warrant was issued following a lengthy investigation conducted by the Putnam Police Department after receiving complaints from concerned Putnam residents. Police say the investigation remains active and arrests are pending. The Putnam Police Department encourages the public to report ongoing or suspected criminal activity by contacting the Putnam Police Department. All information will be kept confidential. The Connecticut Department of Energy and Environmental Protection's Environmental Conservation Police are currently investigating an incident that occurred overnight at Quinebaug Lake State Park in Killingly. On Wednesday, September 30th, at approximately 8:30 a.m., ENCON police were notified by Connecticut State Police Troop D of a sexual assault reported to have occurred in the area of the park's boat launch. Quinebaug Lake State Park was closed for the investigation Wednesday morning and reopened at approximately 3:30 p.m. According to Connecticut DEEP, this is an ongoing investigation and more information will be released when available. There is no ongoing threat to the public. WYNY News Time, 3:36.
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0: Let's take a look at your WINY forecast with meteorologist Bill Jackman. Today, mostly cloudy, high of 72-75. Tonight, partly cloudy, low of 62-65. And tomorrow, partly sunny, afternoon shower, high near 80. And here, broadcast house is currently 73 degrees. That's a 3:30 report. I'm Sydney Zagalola with WINY News. 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
3: Hello.
2: Welcome back, listeners. I have a this or that recap for you. Very controversial. I ask folks, deodorant, do you apply before or after putting on your shirt? The whole station was very much before. You know, it's part of the whole routine. Brush your teeth, put on lotion, put on deodorant, and then it is time for clothes. I don't know, man. I put on my shirt, then I like stress my shirt out and do my little spray deodorant. I feel it's very, you know what? It's giving kind of jock. It's giving
3: it kind
2: me
3: of
2: a
3: is.
2: Little in a way where I'm just like, oh, wait a minute. I'm still going to do it.
3: Moment of reflection for Frankie.
2: Moment of reflection. I'm thinking about that, and I'm going to continue doing what I'm doing. But let's see what our listeners have to say before or after. Andre, our very own Andre Brooks of Morning Show Newscaster Notoriety, says, I have two types of deodorants for such scenarios. I like how he said that. For such scenarios. I can hear his voice. I have my spray-on deodorant for t-shirts, and I have my stick deodorant for when I have my button-downs. And it sounds like he puts on the shirt and then has the deodorant situation.
3: He's got
2: down.
3: A method for both.
2: That's what I said. I'm like, I like how it's for two such situations. You'll see. I have options. Haley says before. It's one of the first things that goes on when I get out of the shower. Deodorant, lotion, then clothes, and then body mist, perfume, all that stuff afterwards. Mm. That makes a whole lot of sense for a whole lot of people. Timothy says, I use a stick and I feel if I apply it first, I always get marks on my shirt. Everyone, get up. They understand. They feel it. So afterwards, for me, And then Julia says, I put my shirt on, then my deodorant. However, we had a whole bevy of people who had said before, no other explanation. But you know what? I honestly feel like going through the responses, mm-hmm. I felt like it was a pretty even mix, which okay. surprised me.
3: Very controversial.
2: Because I thought it was going to be all before, the way that it was, you know, going down in the stew yesterday. But no, folks, they have their own, you know, deodorant procedures. And I salute all of them. I respect all of them. Unless you're putting the deodorant on your shirt. Mm. I did experience someone in my middle school class doing that. For a little bit of time.
3: Okay.
2: Where it was just like...
3: That's intriguing.
2: Okay. Is it sort of like a double layer situation? But, you know, so I feel like we in the quiet corner have a strong mix of folks who put on deodorant before and after. Frankie Ashen asking the hard questions.
3: All I'm hearing is that people in the quiet corner use deodorant. Yeah, so, hey,
2: yes,
3: a win is a win.
2: Yes! Finally, some confirmation. My new this or that has to do with ice cream, hand scooped or soft serve.
3: Ooh, I think I gotta go hand scooped. Something about it. Yeah. I don't know. I like soft serve for certain occasions, but nothing like a classic hand scooped, especially from like a local business if they make it themselves too.
2: Yes.
3: Ooh, nothing hits better.
2: Yes, and I love like. Being able to try unique soft serves, but I feel like there's not that same amount of variety.
3: Oh, definitely not.
2: For hand scooped ice cream. And I'm about to share something that's also controversial. I like hand scooped better. I like hard ice cream.
3: Yeah,
2: because I like to bite my ice cream.
3: No, I can understand that though. Just like a little, like not necessarily. Okay, so I'm just going to take a chunk.
2: Just a little chunk.
3: No, so, like, I get that. Like, I can't bite into... I have sensitive teeth. But, like,
2: yes.
3: Ben and Jerry's has trained me to, like, search for pieces in my ice cream.
2: Yes.
3: So if there's, like, pieces of, like, chocolate or something else, I will be biting.
2: You're digging.
3: I'm digging. I'm digging and I'm biting. So I understand that.
2: It's weird because I do also have sensitive teeth. I mean, really, it's, like, all my molars. But my two front teeth, like, I can do, like, the little bunny, like... on a hand scooped ice cream cone or in a cup, whatever. But soft serve, I try that and it hurts.
3: Okay,
2: maybe it's because it's less like a quick. You bite it to get a piece off and then you're like, it's in your mouth, but the soft serve, it like sticks a little bit.
3: I can see that. I know, like, I know exactly what you're talking about, like, and I can't like describe it, but it
2: problems.
3: Makes sense. Yes, very much so.
2: But folks, I am curious. We talked about cannoli cake. Let's get into ice cream. I'll post this new this or that on our Facebook page very soon. Hand scooped or soft serve. Coming up next, we have Facebook Marketplace Price is Right. You guessed it. Price is Right type game. So stay tuned. We got something good for you. We're rocking with you because you're rocking with us on WINY 1350
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2: 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Never too much ice cream, I would say.

0: The forecast for northeastern Connecticut, mostly cloudy today with high 70 to 75. Partly cloudy, low 60s tonight, and partly sunny. Afternoon shower tomorrow, warm near 80. Mostly sunny, cooling down Saturday, 65 to 70, and mostly sunny Sunday, 65. Monday, mostly sunny, 65 to 70, and sunny, 55. Tuesday, sunny, 60 Wednesday. This is WINY meteorologist Bill Jackwiman.
1: It is currently 74 degrees here at Broadcast House.
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11: 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Republican incumbent Ann Dauphiné and Democratic challenger Samantha Darenthal will be in studio to debate the important issues facing the 44th District. 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
1: AP News, I'm Ed Donahue. President Trump says Iran may be linked to the Fly Dubai co-pilot who tried to crash an Israel-bound plane. The AP's Sagar Magani has the story.
2: Asked if he's been briefed on any links, the president says his administration's working on it.
3: I would say the answer based on what I'm hearing is yes.
2: And would the U.S. retaliate if Iran was behind the attack?
3: Oh, they'll be hit very hard. Don't worry. You just ask them.
2: Investigators are looking into why the co-pilot stabbed the plane's Indian captain, who opened the cockpit's door as the jet plummeted, letting others land it in Saudi Arabia.
4: Captain Smithne.
2: Indian Prime Minister Narendra Modi says the entire world is proud of the captain, whose family in Mumbai's Ghatgopar suburb praised his courage. Sagar Magani, Washington.
1: President Trump told Time magazine he turned down Iran's latest ceasefire proposal because it's not good enough and he may resume bombing Iran after the midterm elections, but offered no details. Meantime, the military is moving roughly 9,000 troops aboard a group of ships to the Middle East. Her lawyers say Krista Pike is in critical condition after Tennessee's failed execution attempt. She's still alive after two failed attempts at lethal injection. Randy Spivey is her attorney.
5: The state of Tennessee has shown us again that they are not capable of carrying out an execution consistent with basic human dignity. Last night was not just inefficient, it was cruel, and it was torturous.
1: The failed execution, which one death penalty expert described as unprecedented, led Tennessee Governor Bill Lee to order a review and to indefinitely postpone Pike's execution. A memo obtained by the AP shows new ICE guidelines, bans high-speed car chases, and sets higher rules for traffic stops. This is AP News.
6: 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State police recovered a stolen moped in the parking lot of the Kunlea Town Hall, leading to the arrest of a Kunlea teenager early Wednesday morning, according to Connecticut State Police. On Wednesday, September 30th, at approximately 12:20 a.m., troopers from Troop D were conducting routine patrol in Danielson when they observed two males standing next to a partially damaged moped that had been spray-painted pink in the town hall parking lot on School Street. Police said troopers made contact with the two individuals and noticed there was no key in the moped's ignition and that exposed wires indicated the ignition system had been tampered with. The individuals were identified as 18-year-old Anthony Bayou of Killingly and a juvenile male from Danielson. During the investigation, troopers determined the moped had been reported stolen from Danielson on September 22nd. State police said Bayou admitted that the moped had been in his yard and that he was pushing it into the town hall parking lot when troopers arrived. The juvenile was determined not to have been involved in the incident. Bayou was arrested at approximately 12:40 a.m. and was transported to Troop D, where he was charged with larceny of a motor vehicle and criminal mischief third degree. Bayou was initially held on a $2,500 cash surety bond and appeared at the Danielson Superior Court later that morning. Court records show Bayou has since been released from custody. A Massachusetts woman was transported following a car versus pole accident that closed Route 44 in Ashford for a significant period of time early Monday morning, according to Connecticut State Police. On Monday, September 28th, at approximately 12:15 a.m., crews from the Ashford Fire Department, Ashford EMS, and troopers from Troop C responded to a reported car versus pole on Route 44 near the intersection of Pumpkin Hill Road. According to the police report, a Kia Sport being operated by 25-year-old McKinley White of Southwick, Massachusetts, was traveling westbound on Route 44. Police said the Kia then ran off the roadway to the right, striking a utility pole. As a result of the accident, White was transported by Ashford EMS to Wyndham Hospital with injuries. Police found White to be at fault for the accident, and she was issued a verbal warning for failure to maintain lane. Marijuana products and other drugs have been seized following an investigation into a local smoke shop alleging the product was being sold illegally, according to the Putnam Police Department. On Tuesday, September 29th, at approximately 4:22 p.m., members of the Putnam Police Department's Detective and Patrol Divisions, assisted by the Connecticut Department of Consumer Protection, Cannabis Control Division, and the Department of Revenue Services, executed a search and seizure warrant for the unlawful sale of cannabis at MJ Smoke Shop, located at 82 Providence Street in Putnam. According to police, as a result of the search, Putnam police seized cannabis, cannabis products, and a psychoactive drug known as Kratom that had been prepackaged for sale. Additional items seized during the investigation included packaging materials, scales, and U.S. currency. The search and seizure warrant was issued following a lengthy investigation conducted by the Putnam Police Department after receiving complaints from concerned Putnam residents. Police say the investigation remains active and arrests are pending. The Putnam Police Department encourages the public to report ongoing or suspected criminal activity by contacting the department directly. All information will be kept confidential. WINY News Time, 4:06.
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6: Let's take a look at your WINY forecast with meteorologist Bill Jackman. Today, mostly cloudy, high of 72, 75. Tonight, partly cloudy, low of 62, 65. And tomorrow, partly sunny, afternoon shower, high near 80. And here, broadcast house is currently 73 degrees. 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I am Sydney Zagalala with WINY News. 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
7: Welcome back, listeners. It is time now for a game of Facebook Marketplace Price is Right. What this means is I have 3 different listings from the Facebook Marketplace. I am going to give Sydney the title and the description, and it will be up to her to tell me how much each of these items are worth. So let's start with the first one, the title. Super Rare, One of One, Original. I am not Justin Bieber t-shirt. Selling, and this is the description now, selling the official and original I am not Justin Bieber shirt worn by me in a meme that went viral in 2024. Pictured, it's an image of a bigger gentleman who looks nothing like Justin Bieber wearing a black t-shirt with white lettering that says I am not Justin Bieber. It is a 4X and it is available on Facebook Marketplace for a reasonable price. What do you think that reasonable price is, Sydney?
6: So it's a picture of a guy wearing a shirt.
7: No, it is the shirt.
6: Oh, okay.
7: It is the shirt. And it's like there's 3 pictures. One is of the shirt itself, the other is the size and the tag, and then the third one is a picture of him in the shirt at a bar that supposedly went viral because of how much he looked like Justin Bieber. He had to wear a shirt for it.
6: Viral t-shirt. I'll go $40.
7: $40. Yeah, I mean, you would hope, right? But it is $250.
6: No.
7: That this individual, he's like, you know what? It's got, it looks weathered in a chic way.
6: Okay.
7: It's, you know, from a viral photograph of him that someone took of him. And I see that he's trying to, you know, make it make sense. Make some of his internet persona, you know, profitable for him.
6: Oh my gosh.
7: So it's only crazy. $250, 4X, I am not Justin Bieber t-shirt for everyone out there that looks exactly like Justin Bieber and needs something to shift the conversation about what they got going on. So we have our second listing, Star Wars Ahsoka inspired red panda fursuit, partial head, paws, and tail. Are you familiar with Ahsoka at all?
6: A little bit.
7: I'm like barely there as well. A Jedi that trained under Luke Skywalker, and she's an alien. She's got this cool like striped crown-ish thing around her. So, the description. You'll receive the Star Wars Ahsoka-inspired red panda fursuit partial. Modifications were made to make it look like Ahsoka. Modifications include Ahsoka's headdress, fursuit eye replacements, eyelashes have been added, and I have 3D printed claws for the paws. Does include character rights and art.
8: Oh.
7: I don't even know what that means. There's no picture attached to that. So I'm like, I don't know. Rights? Like, you walk around like, I'm able to make money off of this because XYZ.
8: You said it was partial, so it's not a full...
7: Yes. We're talking about the head, we're talking about paws, and we're talking about, let's see, a tail as well.
8: Okay.
7: So it's not one of them.
8: Like, parts of fursuits can be insanely expensive.
7: Yes. Yes.
8: So,
7: I mean, it's competitive. That's all I'll say.
8: I'll go 300.
7: 300. Okay, you were close. It's $400.
8: Okay, that was going to be my guess.
7: So, I mean, if folks, I didn't even know this was an option. In some ways, like, yes, I knew it was an option, but to have the fursuit in the first place and then dress up the fursuit as a character that you like,
8: yeah,
7: is like, oh, you know what? That's what, this is the indomitable spirit of humans and human will. So, human free will. So, listen, $400, this is perfect for Halloween. Wait a second. Perfect for Halloween.
8: I see this.
7: And then our third listing, antique shredded polka dot parasol umbrella. Okay, this beautiful thing won't keep you dry, but it is beautiful. You could probably put new fabric to make it function again, but it's so beautiful this way. Better as decor. And what's pictured? A ripped up, ragged parasol that might have once had white fabric, but it's brown
8: yellow
7: fabric. Has an enormous hole in one of the panels. There's like stringy bits ripped off of it. I mean, if you're trying to... I'll say this for what it looks like. If you're trying to put together like a haunted porcelain doll Halloween costume, you want this. But for anything else, I'm like, oh, thank you for junk.
8: So... what I'm gathering is this is something that someone probably found in like their grandma's attic and they were like, let's make some money off of this.
7: But you know, they said beautiful three different times. They are putting a lot of value into this is what I'll say.
8: Oh gosh. Because they're valuing it so heavily.
7: They're pumping it up.
8: I'll go 100.
7: Almost there. $95.
8: Okay.
7: So they were very much like, we could do 100. But I'll take $5 off for you. No problem. I'll take $5 off.
8: For the rips and the stains.
7: Yeah. Yeah. $5 worth of damage for sure. But it definitely looks haunted. It very much looks like I was rifling around in Grandma's attic. I found this. I felt a dark spirit and I knew I had to put it on Facebook Marketplace. It doesn't say dark spirit, but I just, the way it looks is like.
8: That's what the.
7: Someone
8: that's
7: died what holding that.
8: Yes, I can see this.
7: But hey, Facebook Marketplace price is right. We got a few things that you could add to your Halloween costume thought processes. Super rare one of one original I Am Not Justin Bieber t-shirt, only $250.
8: Only.
7: Please. Star Wars Ahsoka inspired red panda fur suit, $400. That's fine. And then an antique shredded, dusty, busted, rusty, crusty polka dot parasol umbrella for $95. Look at that.
8: Wow, so many options.
7: You can put...
8: so many options.
7: So many options. What am I going to do? I'm sweating. But folks, that's our Facebook Marketplace prices, right? Words of wisdom. You can put anything up on that thing. You can put anything in the world up on Facebook Marketplace. Just shoot your shot. Just shoot your shot, please. You deserve it. Coming up next, we have some national holidays to celebrate together. Sydney, thank you for playing Facebook Marketplace. Price is Right. And we're rocking with you because you're rocking with us on WINY 1350
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0: The forecast for northeastern Connecticut, mostly cloudy today with high 70 to 75. Partly cloudy, low 60s tonight, and partly sunny. Afternoon shower tomorrow, warm near 80. Mostly sunny, cooling down Saturday, 65 to 70, and mostly sunny Sunday, 65. Monday, mostly sunny, 65 to 70, and sunny 55. Tuesday, sunny 60 Wednesday. This is WINY meteorologist Bill Jackman.
1: It is currently 73 degrees here at Broadcast House.
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0: I have something urgent for y'all. The Killingly FFA annual corn maze will be held at the Killingly Intermediate School parking lot this Saturday from 10 a.m. to 2 p.m. Admission is a minimum of 2 canned items per person or $2 per person. I mean, it feels like a steal right away. Come on down for hay rides, pumpkin painting, face painting, a corn maze, and more. And I had the opportunity to have some of these folks on air to talk a little bit about this FFA annual corn maze. All the students grow and maintain the corn themselves. They have really educational stop points for folks to learn a little bit more about some of the career pathways at Killingly High School. It just sounds like a good time. I'll see you there. On to the news.
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2: I am Sydney Zagalolo with WINY News. The Connecticut Department of Energy and Environmental Protection's Environmental Conservation Police are currently investigating an incident that occurred overnight at Quinebaug Lake State Park in Killingly. On Wednesday, September 30th, at approximately 8:30 a.m., NCON police were notified by Connecticut State Police Troop D of a sexual assault reported to have occurred in the area of the park's boat launch. Quinebaug Lake State Park was closed for the investigation Wednesday morning and reopened at approximately 3:30 p.m. According to Connecticut DEEP, this is an ongoing investigation and more information will be released when available. There is no ongoing threat to the public. Three people have been arrested following a larceny at a Plainfield fuel station that led police on a search through the area Wednesday morning, according to the Plainfield Police Department. On Wednesday, September 30th, at approximately 10:30 a.m., officers from the Plainfield Police Department responded to the Admore fuel station on Norwich Road after receiving a report of a larceny. A store clerk provided officers with descriptions of the suspects and the vehicle believed to have been involved. Officers later located the suspect vehicle behind a nearby business, but it fled at a high rate of speed before police could make contact. The vehicle was subsequently spotted on Cemetery Road by an officer working a traffic detail. Three people matching the descriptions provided by the clerk were later found walking on Packerville Road and were taken into custody. Police said the suspect vehicle was eventually found in the front yard of a residence at 28 Packerville Road after striking a home. The crash caused minor property damage, and the Plainfield building inspector responded to assess the residence. Police determined a fourth suspect, a woman, had fled the area. Officers deployed a department drone and received assistance from a Groton City Police Department canine, but the woman was not located. During the search, Plainfield Central Middle School and Plainfield Memorial School were placed in secure mode as a precaution. The secure mode was lifted after the search concluded. Arrests were 64-year-old Louis Diaz of Sterling, 43-year-old Timothy Galpew of Norwich, and 62-year-old Robin Ahmed of Sterling. Diaz faces charges of conspiracy to commit larceny, sixth degree, and interfering with a police officer. He was held on a $5,000 bond. Diaz was also arrested as a fugitive from justice on an active felony warrant from Rhode Island and held on a separate $100,000 bond. Galapieu faces charges of larceny, sixth degree, interfering with police, three counts of reckless endangerment, reckless driving, operating with a suspended license, evading responsibility, operating without insurance, and misuse of plates. He was held on a $10,000 bond. Ahmet was charged with interfering with a police officer and released on a $5,000 non-surety bond. State police recovered a stolen moped in the parking lot of the Killingly Town Hall, leading to the arrest of a Killingly teenager early Wednesday morning, according to Connecticut State Police. On Wednesday, September 30th, at approximately 12:20 a.m., troopers from Troop D were conducting routine patrol in Danielson when they observed two males standing next to a partially damaged moped that had been spray-painted pink in the Town Hall parking lot on School Street. Police said troopers made contact with the two individuals and noticed there was no key in the moped's ignition and that exposed wires indicated the ignition system had been tampered with. The individuals were identified as 18-year-old Anthony Bayou of Killingly and a juvenile male from Danielson. During the investigation, troopers determined the moped had been reported stolen from Danielson on September 22nd. State police said Bayou admitted that the moped had been in his yard and that he was pushing it into the town hall parking lot.

0: parking lot when troopers arrived. The juvenile was determined not to have been involved in the incident. Bayou was arrested at approximately 12:40 a.m. and was transported to Troop D, where he was charged with larceny of a motor vehicle and criminal mischief third degree. Bayou was initially held on a $2,500 cash surety bond and appeared at the Danielson Superior Court later that morning. Court records show Bayou has since been released from custody. WYNY News Time 4:36.
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0: Let's take a look at your WYNY forecast with meteorologist Bill Jockman. Today, mostly cloudy, high of 72, 75. Tonight, partly cloudy, low of 62, 65. And tomorrow, partly sunny, afternoon shower, high near 80. And here at Broadcast House is currently 72 degrees. That's a 4:30 report. I'm Sydney Zagalella with WYNY News. Now back to Frankie Ashen.
3: Welcome back, Sydney.
0: Hello.
3: Welcome back, listeners. Every day is a celebration
4: when you celebrate national holidays.
3: It's true. It's true. And we have plenty to celebrate together today. Today is National Homemade Cookie Day.
0: Yes.
3: That's what I'm talking about.
0: All I think the sweet it's in the talk title. Today.
3: I know. I'm like, what is going on? I have to. The thing is, I saw Karen's cannoli cake and immediately I was like, well, that this or that should be sweet related, and it just so happened that it's National Homemade Cookie Day. I think it's a sign, and it's pointing towards treat yourself on this Thursday. So preheat those ovens. It's time to make some cookies. Some of the most popular cookies in America are, if you need some ideas, Snickerdoodles, chocolate chip cookies, oatmeal raisin, peanut butter cookies, and sugar cookies.
0: Yum.
3: And I really enjoy any of like the enormous cookies.
0: Yes.
3: Just like an enormous chocolate chip cookie. Like, I don't need all of it at once, but I do love this idea of like picking at this huge thing where it's like, I'm scavenging.
0: I actually do need it all at once. I will eat the whole cookie all in one sitting.
3: You're like, actually, and then put some ice cream in the middle.
0: Yes.
3: And another one on top.
0: Sandwich.
3: It feels like, I love ice cream sandwiches where it's like the cookie ice cream sandwiches as well.
0: Yes.
3: So anything cookie related, get your cookie on today, especially if you make it yourself.
0: Mm-hmm.
3: Although if you want to patronize the local bakery, they kind of make it, you know, homemade in mm-hmm. their own ways. So it's Homemade Cookie Day. You know what to do. Today is also National Raccoon Day.
0: Yes.
3: How raccoons. Do you feel? I was going to say, how do you feel about raccoons? Are they scary? Are they freaky?
0: No, they're so cute. I'm always so sad, like, if I see them on the side of the road, because, like,
3: I know.
0: They're nocturnal, and so I always try to pay attention. I like it when I've seen like a little family of like baby raccoons yes. driving home, and that's like the cutest thing ever.
3: Yes. They just doing some raccoon research beforehand, they do have like a lot of babies at once.
0: Yeah,
3: they crawl all over the moms, very similar to like a possum situation. And I've always thought of raccoons as being part of a trio with possums and skunks.
0: So have I. Like, they're like the same kind of realm.
3: The same realm, same vibe. And it's just like this beautiful trio where it's like, I know I shouldn't like the pests in my yard or whatever. But I remember having a raccoon that would get into our garbage can when I was living with my best friend. And we had to put together like a pulley sort of like... what's it called, a bungee cord sort of situation in order to secure the garbage can. And to me, I'm just like, sure, it's a little annoying, but like, they're surviving.
0: Right.
3: They're trying their best.
0: And it's nature. And I think something about that's so beautiful.
3: Yes. The idea of them using the little paws to open the thing and just like rifle through. It's just, I don't know. It's so cute. I know there's someone who's had a raccoon like on their property for 5,000 years that is like shaking their fist. But it's so true. It's cute. They're opportunistic eaters. They wash their food before eating. I mean, what animal does that?
0: Right.
3: Are independent and are as intelligent as domesticated cats. So,
0: okay.
3: I'm hoping that they're just domesticating themselves slowly because I want a raccoon that can help with chores with their little opposable thumbs.
0: I do have a neighbor who, like, when I first moved in, she was like, hey, if you ever see a raccoon, don't be alarmed. It's my pet. And I'm like, I don't know if that's legal, but I've never personally seen her with this raccoon, but she said she has it. So,
3: okay. So yes, they are prohibited from private ownership, but if she is rehabilitating this raccoon,
0: see, I know nothing about this woman. So I guys don't,
3: well, yeah, say, don't start.
0: Don't knock on this lady's door. She's fine. She's probably rehabilitating this raccoon.
3: Exactly. Exactly. Oh my gosh. Now I'm looking at pictures of raccoons. Like what's the third national holiday? It doesn't matter. I'm looking at these. But it is CD Player Day.
0: Ooh.
3: As well. Did you have a CD player growing up?
0: I did. CD players, basically all forms of physical media. Those, what do they call it? Walkmans?
3: Yep.
0: Yeah.
3: Got a little Walkman.
0: Portable CD player. Yeah.
3: I did not have a Walkman, but I did have a blue, like way too big Sony CD player that I would like put in my pockets and it'd be like, Bestie, that is not fitting in there. And it would drop all the time and the CD would like burst out and I'd be like, oh man, they should make these CD players a little bit more secure. Meanwhile, it's like hanging out of my back jean pocket. But anyway, on October 1st, 1982, the first ever CD, better known as a compact disc player, was released on the market. In the following days, it massively upended the music industry. And while CDs were supposed to replace audio cassettes, it was gradually discovered that they could also serve as a substitute for the fragile floppy disks used to store computer data. Now look at us. We have AI holographic VR headset
0: stuff.
3: We were so gagged from 1982 to 2000 with like, this spiral disc of data is like so interesting. And to this day, I'm kind of like, I still have a bunch of my CDs. So
0: I think having like CDs like in a car that has a CD player still, I think that's so chic. Like something about it is very whimsical.
3: I agree. And you know what? We're going to have to collect those for the zombie apocalypse.
0: Right,
3: so we need our physical media.
0: Yes.
3: So y'all know what to do. It is CD Player Day, Raccoon Day, and Homemade Cookie Day. Go forth and celebrate in any way you see. I wouldn't give a raccoon a cookie. Because I have a feeling it's like if you give a mouse a cookie.
0: I was going to say, it sounds like a children's book.
3: Yes. He'll ask for a glass of milk. So I want to be, you know, I want to be cautious about that. But I'm certain you could enjoy a CD with a raccoon. Just got to get your boombox out. But hey, what do I know? Those are our national holidays. Coming up next, we have a new question of the day. We're rocking with you because you're rocking with us on WINY 1350.
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0: The forecast for northeastern Connecticut, mostly cloudy today with high 70 to 75. Partly cloudy, low 60s tonight, and partly sunny. Afternoon shower tomorrow, warm near 80. Mostly sunny, cooling down Saturday, 65 to 70, and mostly sunny Sunday, 65. Monday, mostly sunny, 65 to 70, and sunny, 55. Tuesday, sunny, 60 Wednesday. This is WINY meteorologist Bill Jackman.
1: It is currently 72 degrees here at Broadcast House.
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1: AP News, I'm Ben Thomas. A botched execution in Tennessee. Last night, Krista Pike was to be put to death for a 1995 murder. The first lethal injection failed, so a second was administered. The AP's Kim Chandler was a media witness.
2: Pike was strapped to the gurney, and she was loudly and rhythmically snoring. She appeared to maybe gasp a couple of times, snort like somebody might do when they were snoring. But she was clearly very much alive, longer than was expected. And then after the curtain closed for the last time, about 8:06 p.m., she could still be heard loudly snoring and clearly alive in the execution chamber until media witnesses were escorted out.
3: Krista is alive. Right now, we don't have a sense of her prognosis or much update on her health at the moment.
1: Spike's attorney, Randy Spivey.
3: Last night was not just inefficient, it was cruel, and it was torturous.
1: Tennessee Governor Bill Lee.
4: It's a tragedy, and it's deeply disturbing to me that that has happened in this state. The people deserve better.
1: President Trump says if Iran's linked to the co-pilot who tried to crash an Israel-bound Fly Dubai flight yesterday.
5: Oh, they'll be hit very hard. Don't worry. You just ask them. They know what happened.
1: Investigators are working to determine why the co-pilot stabbed the plane's captain. Meanwhile, roughly 9,000 U.S. troops are being sent to the Middle East, including a third aircraft carrier. Oil prices continue higher, Brent crude leaping 4.4% to settle above $102 per barrel. But another 2-cent drop for U.S. gasoline prices. AAA puts the national average for a gallon of regular just above $4.41. Small gains for stocks. The Dow added just 20 points and the Nasdaq 10, but the S&P gained 0.2%. And the average 30-year mortgage has climbed to more than 7.25%. This is AP News.
6: I am Cindy Zagalella with WINY News. Marijuana products and other drugs have been seized following an investigation into a local smoke shop alleging the product was being sold and distributed illegally, according to the Putnam Police Department. On Tuesday, September 29th, at approximately 4:22 p.m., members of the Putnam Police Department's Detective and Patrol Divisions, assisted by the Connecticut Department of Consumer Protection, Cannabis Control Division, and the Department of Revenue Services, executed a search and seizure warrant for the unlawful sale of cannabis at MJ Smoke Shop, located at 82 Providence Street in Putnam. According to police, as a result of the search, Putnam police seized cannabis, cannabis products, and a psychoactive drug known as kratom that had been prepackaged for sale. Additional items seized during the investigation included packaging materials, scales, and U.S. currency. The search and seizure warrant was issued following a lengthy investigation conducted by the Putnam Police Department after receiving complaints from concerned Putnam residents. Police say the investigation remains active and arrests are pending. The Putnam Police Department encourages the public to report ongoing or suspected criminal activity by contacting the department directly. All information will be kept confidential. A Massachusetts woman was transported following a car versus pole accident that closed Route 44 in Ashford for a significant period of time early Monday morning, according to Connecticut State Police. On Monday, September 28th, at approximately 12:15 a.m., crews from the Ashford Fire Department, Ashford EMS, and troopers from Troop C responded to a reported car versus pole on Route 44 near the intersection of Pumpkin Hill Road. According to the police report, a Kia Sport being operated by 25-year-old McKinley White of Southwick, Massachusetts, was traveling westbound on Route 44. Police say the Kia then went off of the roadway to the right, striking a utility pole. As a result of the accident, White was transported by Ashford EMS to Wyndham Hospital with injuries. Police found White to be at fault for the accident, and she was issued a verbal warning for failure to maintain lane. State police recovered a stolen moped in the parking lot of the Killingley Town Hall, leading to the arrest of a Killingley teenager early Wednesday morning, according to Connecticut State Police. On Wednesday, September 30th, at approximately 12:20 a.m., troopers from Troop D were conducting routine patrol in Danielson when they observed two males standing next to a partially damaged moped that had been spray-painted pink in the town hall parking lot on School Street. Police said troopers made contact with the two individuals In Lotus, there was no key in the moped's ignition, and that exposed wires indicated the ignition system had been tampered with. The individuals were identified as 18-year-old Anthony Bayou of Killingly and a juvenile male from Danielson. During the investigation, troopers determined the moped had been reported stolen from Danielson on September 22nd. State police said Bayou admitted that the moped had been in his yard and that he was pushing it into the town hall parking lot when troopers arrived. The juvenile was determined not to have been involved in the incident. Bayou was arrested at approximately 12:40 a.m. and was transported to Troop D, where he was charged with larceny of a motor vehicle and criminal mischief third degree. Bayou was initially held on a $2,500 cash surety bond and appeared at the Danielson Superior Court later that morning. Court records show Bayou has since been released from custody. WYNY News Time 506.
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6: Let's take a look at your WYNY forecast with meteorologist Bill Jackman. Today, mostly cloudy, high of 72-75. Tonight, partly cloudy, low 60-65. And tomorrow, partly sunny, afternoon shower, high near 80. And here, broadcast house is currently 71 degrees. That's a 5 o'clock report. I'm Cindy Zagalella with WINY News. 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
8: Welcome back, Sydney.
6: Hello.
8: Welcome back, listeners. I have a new question of the day for everybody. What is the best love song?
6: So hard. Such a hard question.
8: It is a hard question. Of course, I cannot settle on one thing. So I have two.
6: I also have two.
8: Yes, I love it. All right, just a little bit of this, a little bit of that. What do you think, Sydney?
6: So I was browsing my love song playlist that I have.
8: I also have one. No, it's called Romantical.
6: I love. I like compile all of the best love songs into this playlist that I can think of. And
8: yes.
6: So, of course, I have to go with the king of romance himself, Hozier. Because he's just
8: so right.
6: Amazing. And I actually have two songs of his. My number one choice is going to be Work Song. It's okay. So beautiful. He basically, in the chorus, is just describing how once he passes away, his body will not be able to be held down by his casket because the love for this woman in his life will just bring him back to life in another dimension, which is just, like, insane.
8: That is... That is so bananas. Hold on. I think I got something here. I want to hear a little bit of them, too.

0: to earth.
1: Like, chills.
0: I was literally about to say, like, the goosebumps.
1: The
0: I'm
1: way
0: just playing.
1: He writes.
0: It's just, he's got, exactly. Like, he, that is, like, he loves, capital L loves, and I can hear it in
1: yes,
0: his songs.
1: He like he yearns and he loves and
0: yearns
1: he,
0: is the word.
1: He really does. He's like an amazing poet, an amazing writer, and I genuinely like every time someone is looking for like a song or songs that are romantic, I steer people towards his music because he
0: yes.
1: writes about women in a way that's just so poetic and
0: yes.
1: like. Unfortunately, I feel like there is a lack of male artists who write about women in the way that he does.
0: It's true.
1: And so, I don't know. I just so much appreciation for Hozier and his writing. And with
0: Absolutely.
1: That, I have my second pick, mm-hmm. which is also a Hozier song. It's from his more recent album. It's called Francesca.
0: That's crazy. I was just thinking about that.
1: Yes.
0: I was thinking about that in NWFWB.
1: Yes.
0: No, N-O. Wait a minute. You know, I can't say it on air, but it's an acronym for something beautiful.
1: Yes.
0: But
1: and
0: it, I love.
1: It's amazing. This specific song, so this whole album is actually based off of Dante's Inferno. And so all of the different songs track with a different part of this story about Dante's Inferno. And so this song in specific is basically him talking about the hurricane that is in this story, talking about how he would go back to being a part of this crazy storm if it means he could have another moment with his lover who has fallen as a result of this inferno. And it's just so powerful. It's such a beautiful song. And I think it really just translates to the idea of what it means to be so in love with someone that you would put yourself in a moment of chaos and destruction in order to be with that person for another moment. And I think it also speaks of like people who may have like loved ones that have passed away and, you know,
0: yes.
1: being able to go back to that moment with them just for a minute, even if it means you have to deal with the loss of losing them again. I think that's something so powerful and beautiful. So that had to be a top second.
0: It.
1: Yes.
0: Yeah. I feel like there is like something mythological about some of his writing.
1: Oh, absolutely.
0: A lot of his writing.
1: A lot
0: as
1: of his
0: well.
1: Writing.
0: With a little bit of Francesca on the track. I feel like it's not so clear, but the lyric, heaven is not fit to house a love like you and I.
1: Yeah,
0: like,
1: I did see an interview about that, and he said, so that's towards the end of the song, and he said that he tried to emulate what a hurricane would sound
0: yes.
1: like. And so he's kind of just like spinning around, saying all of these lyrics. It's very whimsical, very ethereal. Something about it is just... so
0: yes.
1: magical.
0: Both incredible choices, and of course coming from certified yearner himself, Hozier. We got Francesca, we have Work Song. I have two. I love D'Angelo so much. I think he, although some of his songs can have a little bit of vulgarity to it, I think he has such a way of like making you feel the emotions like viscerally about like what he's going through, the love that he is so giving to whomever, his partner. And I have to, it's untitled off of his album Voodoo that really goes for it. I mean, it's produced by Rafael Sadiq, who's a very wonderful artist and producer. And it just has this sort of overwhelming like build up at the end that feels like, oh, when you're just so overwhelmed with emotion.
1: I love those types
0: folks.
1: Of songs.
0: So it's like, it sounds a little like this, and just like getting,
1: oh, I love this.
0: And it just keeps going until he's hitting that falsetto sort of like,
1: oh my
0: like,
1: gosh.
0: That's what I want to hear.
1: That's beautiful.
0: Like, that's a yearner. That
1: yes.
0: is a yearner to me. It's like how I talked about, like, oh, what genre do you feel like fits you, like the R&B, like
1: just
0: screaming
1: going to say,
0: out of
1: the
0: like,
1: R&B of it all.
0: Like I feel for it, and then I this was a little bit more chill, but it's by Minnie Riperton, Loving You. She's also known for like La Fleur and yeah, she's got that very specific, like, light and airy voice. And this song in particular, I think, is really unique because it started as a lullaby for her child.
1: Oh, wow.
0: Maya Rudolph. So Maya Rudolph is this, like, really prolific comedian out there. And it's, like, it's just so funny to see the succession of like entertainment. Like her mom sounded a little like this, with very specific poetic lyrics that I think like immediately you think you're like looking, you feel like you're looking into a very pastoral and like lush painting. That's how I felt about like Untitled 2. It's like a very lush song. Yeah. It sounds a little like this. Loving You, Minnie Riperton. Stay.

0: I just love
1: it. It's beautiful. I love her vocals.
0: I just, it's like she's just got something to her where you feel like safe and floating on whatever story that she's spinning in her music. So I think that just translates really well to a lot of her love songs as well. And I think this one was produced by someone that we know. We'll never know. But that's off her album, 1974 Perfect Angel, my favorite album of hers. So we got Minnie Riperton, Lovin' You, D'Angelo's Untitled, parentheses, How Does It Feel, Hozier's Work Song, and Francesca. I want to know, what's the best love song? You tell me. I'll post that up on our Facebook page very soon. We're rocking with you because you're rocking with us on WINY 1350.
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0: The forecast for northeastern Connecticut, mostly cloudy today with high 70 to 75. Partly cloudy, low 60s tonight, and partly sunny afternoon shower tomorrow. Warm near 80, mostly sunny, cooling down Saturday, 65 to 70, and mostly sunny Sunday, 65. Monday, mostly sunny, 65 to 70, and sunny 55. Tuesday, sunny 60 Wednesday. This is WINY meteorologist Bill Jackman.
1: It is currently 70 degrees here at Broadcast House.
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4: 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Republican incumbent Ann Dauphiné and Democratic challenger Samantha Darenthal will be in studio to debate the important issues facing the 44th District. 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
1: I am Sydney Zagalella with WINY News. The Connecticut Department of Energy and Environmental Protection's Environmental Conservation Police are currently investigating an incident that occurred overnight at Quinebaug Lake State Park in Killingly. On Wednesday, September 30th, at approximately 8:30 a.m., ENCON police were notified by Connecticut State Police Troop D of a sexual assault reported to have occurred in the area of the park's boat launch. Quinebaug Lake State Park was closed for the investigation Wednesday morning and reopened at approximately 3:30 p.m. According to Connecticut DEEP, this is an ongoing investigation and more information will be released when available. There is no threat to the public. Three people have been arrested following a larceny at a Plainfield fuel station that led police on a search through the area Wednesday morning, according to the Plainfield Police Department. On Wednesday, September 30th, at approximately 10:30 a.m., officers from the Plainfield Police Department responded to the Atmore fuel station on Norwich Road after receiving a report of a larceny. A store clerk provided officers with descriptions of the suspects and the vehicle believed to have been involved. Officers later located the suspect vehicle behind a nearby business, but it fled at a high rate of speed before police could make contact. The vehicle was subsequently spotted on Cemetery Road by an officer working a traffic detail. Three people matching the descriptions provided by the clerk were later found walking on Packerville Road and were taken into custody. Police said the suspect vehicle was eventually found in the front yard of a residence at 28 Packerville Road after striking the home. The crash caused minor property damage, and the Plainfield building inspector responded to assess the residence. Police determined a fourth suspect, a woman, had fled the area. Officers deployed a department drone and received assistance from a Groton City Police Department canine, but the woman was not located. Police said investigators have identified her and charges are pending. During the search, Plainfield Central Middle School and Plainfield Memorial School were placed in secure mode as a precaution. The secure mode was lifted after the search concluded. Arrested were 64-year-old Louis Diaz of Sterling, 43-year-old Timothy Galpew of Norwich, and 62-year-old Robin Ahmed of Sterling. Diaz faces charges of conspiracy to commit larceny sixth degree and interfering with a police officer. He was held on a $5,000 bond. Diaz was also arrested as a fugitive from justice on an active felony warrant from Rhode Island and held on a separate $100,000 bond. Galapieu faces charges of larceny sixth degree, interfering with police, three counts of reckless endangerment, reckless driving, operating with a suspended license, evading responsibility, operating without insurance, and misuse of plates. He was held on a $10,000 bond. Ahmed was charged with interfering with a police officer and released on a $5,000 non-surety bond. Marijuana products and other drugs have been seized following an investigation into a local smoke shop alleging the product was being sold illegally, according to Putnam Police Department. On Tuesday, September 29th, at approximately 4:22 p.m., members of the Putnam Police Department's Detective and Patrol Divisions, assisted by the Connecticut Department of Consumer Protection, Cannabis Control Division, and the Department of Revenue Services, executed a search and seizure warrant for the unlawful sale of cannabis at MJ Smoke Shop, located at 82 Providence Street in Putnam. According to police, as a result of the search, Putnam police seized cannabis, cannabis products, and a psychoactive drug known as kratom that had been prepackaged for sale. Additional items seized during the investigation included packaging materials, scales, and U.S. currency. The search and seizure warrant was issued following a lengthy investigation conducted by the Putnam Police Department after receiving complaints from

0: concerned Putnam residents. Police say the investigation remains active and arrests are pending. WNY News Time, 5:36.
1: Hi, I'm Monique Willannon, race director of Tackle the Trail, Northeast Connecticut's unique race in an amazing place. On Saturday, October 17th, runners from near and far, 35 states and counting, will line up on Connecticut's Airline State Park Trail for the 13th running of this race. 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Hurry, though. Registration closes on Sunday, October 4th at midnight. Happy trails.
0: Let's take a look at your WNY forecast with meteorologist Bill Druckmann. Today, mostly cloudy, high of 72-75. Tonight, partly cloudy, low of 62-65. And tomorrow, partly sunny, afternoon shower, high near 80. And here at Broadcast House is currently 71 degrees. That's a 5:30 report. I'm Sydney Zagalola with WNY News. Now back to Frankie Ashen.
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2: Welcome back, listeners. I happen to have a very special guest in the studio today. I have our very own young employee extraordinaire here to cover a incredible high school football game, Ledger at Killingly, 6:30 p.m. tonight. Charlotte Donovan.
4: Hello, hi, Charlotte.
5: Hi.
2: Hello. Charlotte, can you even believe it?
4: It's the home stretch.
2: Ow.
5: That was something else.
2: That was something different, folks. I was inspired by D'Angelo's like yearning screaming at the end of his song.
5: Oh, wow,
2: like,
5: wow, wow.
2: Folks, it is true. We are at the home stretch. We only have a few more minutes left together in our afternoon show. Soon after, like I said before, we will be hosting high school football on WINY Ledgerd at Killingly, 6:30 p.m., colored by our very own Gary Wilcox and Ray Beausoleil. So that should be a good time. But for now, I want to congratulate folks. You made it through the Thursday workday, and you made it through the first of the month.
5: Yes.
2: We are incredibly proud of you, and we want to thank you for choosing us every day to listen to as you, you know, as you succeed, as you run through these days, all that stuff. So we're looking to see what the rest of our evening has in store. Sydney, what you got going on?
5: Yeah, I got a kind of productive night planned. I'm just going to catch up on some stuff that I started yesterday, some of my laundry and other stuff I got to get done. I'm probably going to eat some yummy leftovers from yesterday, and a bit relaxing. I think I'm going to take the night off from the gym as well, because I just need to catch up on stuff at home and relax a little bit.
2: Yep.
5: So it's going to be a catching up night, trying to get stuff done for this weekend. And so, yeah, that's about it.
2: I feel that. Thursday feels like a good catching up night. I'm in the same boat. I do need more clothes to wear, and I think there's something I could do about that.
5: Potentially.
2: So that might be something happening tonight. And I believe there is some hockey on tonight.
5: Ooh.
2: So I shall investigate that. The season opener happened 2 days ago and the Bruins tore it up. So I'm kind of like, all right, you know what? Maybe it's going to be okay out here.
5: Maybe.
2: Maybe. Charlotte, hello.
4: Well, hi.
2: I have a feeling I know what you'll be doing for the rest of the evening.
4: Yeah,
2: but
4: I don't know if you guys have heard, but there's a football game happening at 6:30.
2: Yay. Huzzah! So instead of asking you what you have going on, what's been going on since the last time I seen you?
4: Nothing much. I had 2 quizzes, a test.
2: Mm-hmm.
4: We did an in-class essay today that I didn't finish, so I'll finish tomorrow. And more importantly, of course, I've started rewatching Supernatural, and I'm cataloging character appearances and different information and lore they give, because I will catch them on continuity errors. We know they're there. And because if I've watched it this many times, I gotta make something out of it.
2: You need a blog. I was going to say. Blog to like catch all of that stuff and also just be like, here's my like thought process on XYZ. I don't know. I think there's something there. All right, folks. So once again, stay tuned. We got football for you. 6:30, Ledger at Killingly, Charlotte Donovan on the board, Gary Wilcox and Ray Beausoleil on the field, and lovely students in our community doing their thing, passing the ball. The old, is football the pigskin?
3: Passing the pigskin, right? And all that. Doing the spiral toss.
2: I know about that. Kicking it into the H on the field. Okay.
4: I don't think it... I think it's not really, isn't it not an H? Because there's like only one y. stick, and yeah. then it's okay.
2: You know, it's okay. If everyone could just stop dogpiling on me. Yeah, it is a Y. It is a golden Y, or yellow Y, I think. Folks, you know what? Don't put me up on that sports trivia. You could do Glee for me. Sports. All right, folks, stay tuned. We got more show for you, then some football, and we can't wait to see you tomorrow for Friday's afternoon show. We're almost there, folks. We're almost there. We're rocking with you because you're rocking with us on WINY 1350
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0: The forecast for northeastern Connecticut, mostly cloudy today with high 70 to 75. Partly cloudy, low 60s tonight, and partly sunny. Afternoon shower tomorrow, warm near 80. Mostly sunny, cooling down Saturday, 65 to 70, and mostly sunny Sunday, 65. Monday, mostly sunny, 65 to 70, and sunny, 55. Tuesday, sunny, 60 Wednesday. This is WINY meteorologist Bill Jackman.
1: It is currently 71 degrees here at Broadcast House.
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1: AP News, I'm Ben Thomas. President Trump and Vice President J.D. Vance are hitting the campaign trail. Saka Magane reports they're visiting heavily Republican areas.
2: It's a bid to shore up lagging GOP enthusiasm with the midterms just over a month away. Vice President Vance will be in Florida, while the president hits Oklahoma and Texas, meaning the party's top officials will be in places where Republicans expected easy wins, but now face tougher races. The president's blaming bad PR.
3: We're doing an extremely poor job of promotion.
2: Saying while they're doing a great job running the country.
3: I'm going out because nobody's selling it.
2: He's repeatedly dismissed concerns about high prices as the Iran war drags on, and Republicans are getting less confident about keeping their GOP majorities next month. Sagar Meghani, Washington.
1: Latest AP NORC poll finds most Americans blame the president for persistently high prices. Only about 2 in 10 approve of his handling of the issue. A failed execution in Tennessee last night. Randy Spivey is Krista Pike's attorney.
4: We don't have a sense of her prognosis or much update on her health at the moment. But we do know that she is alive right now and receiving life-saving medical care.
1: Tennessee Governor Bill Lee has halted further executions this year and ordered an independent review. The judge in the Lindsey Clancy murder case has denied a motion to find her not guilty due to a lack of evidence. Clancy's attorney had argued that in her first trial, prosecutors offered no proof Clancy actually killed her 3 children. Prosecutors called that laughable. And the National Transportation Safety Board says an air traffic controller failed to warn pilots of an Amazon cargo plane about the potential for strong tailwinds before it crashed in Miami last month, killing 5. This is AP News.
5: I am Sydney Zagalala with WINY Headline News. A Massachusetts woman was transported following a car versus pole accident that closed Route 44 in Ashford for a significant period of time early Monday morning, according to Connecticut State Police. On Monday, September 28th, at approximately 12:15 a.m., crews from the Ashford Fire Department, Ashford EMS, and troopers from Troop C responded to a reported car versus pole on Route 44 near the intersection of Pumpkin Hill Road. According to the police report, a Kia Sport being operated by 25-year-old McKinley White of Southwick, Massachusetts, was traveling westbound on Route 44. Police say the Kia then went off of the roadway to the right, striking a utility pole. As a result of the accident, White was transported by Ashford EMS to Wyndham Hospital with injuries. Police found White to be at fault for the accident, and she was issued a verbal warning for failure to maintain lane. Next news in 1 hour.
6: Hello, everyone. 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

0: The forecast for northeastern Connecticut, mostly cloudy today with high 70 to 75. Partly cloudy, low 60s tonight, and partly sunny. Afternoon shower tomorrow, warm near 80. Mostly sunny, cooling down Saturday, 65 to 70, and mostly sunny Sunday, 65. Monday, mostly sunny, 65 to 70, and sunny 55. Tuesday, sunny 60 Wednesday. This is WINY meteorologist Bill Jackman.
1: It is currently 69 degrees here at Broadcast House.
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0: 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Now, let's go live to the field with Gary Wilcox and Ray Beausoleil.
1: And good evening. We have two teams here, ECC teams. We have Ledyard at 2-1 with wins over Platt Tech and Montville and losses to Lyman Hall. And we've got Killingly 1-2 with wins over Wyndham and losses to Woodland and Sheehan. And Woodland and Sheehan are both very good teams. And this could be a great battle, an early season ECC matchup. And I'm going to welcome my co-host, Ray Beausoleil.
2: Welcome, Gary. It's a great night for football.
1: How you feeling?
2: I feel great. I think it's two teams that like to run. Something's got to break.
1: And this is it. You know, Killingly, we broadcast them a couple games back. They had to fix some defensive end play. They had to try to establish a little bit more passing. So we're going to see if they've done that this evening, because other teams that saw probably the Woodland film perhaps would say, we're going to attack and try to get to the rail because they have some weekend play. So let's see if Killingly has fixed that for this evening. And it looks like Ledger's going to receive. Let's see what happens here.
3: Ledger, when is the cost? They defer to the second half.
2: They defer to second half. Killingly's going to receive.
1: Okay. There we go. All right. So Killingly's going to come out with the ball. And Killingly is going to be on the left side end zone as we face the field. And, of course, that leaves Ledyard on the right side. Overall, Ray, what are your expectations for this evening's game?
2: I think that Killingly started improving in the second half of Woodland, where they stopped them three or four times, and they showed that effort that they needed to. They trounced Wyndham. Now let's see if all that stuff's coming into play, if they fix some stuff, and it's the fourth game now.
1: And we did see Killingly come out against Woodland and have a great drive in the second quarter. So we're going to take a station break. When we come back, we're going to have the start of the game. 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
3: Have a great evening of football. 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
2: 22.
1: All right, and welcome. Kickoff, deep number 22 from Ledyard, carrying it out probably to about the 20-yard line, and it killingly did kick off to Ledyard. I was right, and Ray admitted he was wrong, and he owes me a pizza. So.
2: Yeah. What size, right. though? What size?
1: Couple things. We've got Calvin J. Cassavant.

0: single wing there. And he's got a little bit of speed. It's about feet five. And Ledger probing those defensive ends, you know, each side of the field there. I'm going to assume they're in this series. You're going to see one come back this way. They're going to probe a little bit here and see what Killingley's weaknesses are. And it wasn't a bad stop. He ended up getting about 6 yards there. So it's second and about four and a half. And Ledger running a tight formation, and it looks like the single wing. Quarterback.
1: Here they come. They're going up, the middle. Not much there.
0: Not much there. Tackled by. See if we can get a number on that race. 65 for Killingley.
1: 66.
0: And that was Edmund Varon.
1: They're packed in there tight, Gary. This is going to be a bang game here.
0: They are not. There's not big spreads on the line of scrimmage for offense, and they're running that single wing. And
1: wide side is towards us, towards the right. Here's the snap, and they're running right again. He might have that first down, and he's got some wheels.
0: Oh, he's heading to the races, Ray. I don't think anybody's going to catch him.
1: He gets caught at the 7.
0: And Barnett catches him at about the 6-yard line.
1: That was close.
0: Jaden Barnett ran with him.
1: He ran right down the hash marks.
0: And as I said, they were going to probe those defensive ends, Ray, and they've got to improve that. They've got to improve that outside linebacker, and the defensive ends there have got to push that to the inside. That was a big run there. That looks like about a 70-yard run there.
1: They got an overload. That's what they're doing on that side.
0: And that's it. And they've got to adjust to that. They've got to shift or something. But this single wing is.
1: That's a procedure against the Colonels.
0: Yeah, that's going to take them back 5 yards, Ray. They popped a little bit, so they're coming back. That's a break. That's a break for Killingley.
1: It could be a 3-0 game. Remember, Gary?
0: Yeah.
1: We're not wishing that. We want all the excitement that we can have.
0: And I'm telling you that Killingley's defense has stood okay against Woodland when we saw him last time. Just defensive end player was the key.
1: Slow starting team, Gary.
0: And that could be a problem because Ledger's a little bigger and stronger. You don't want to get him too many points up on the board where you can't reach him. And there's the shift to the left.
1: They're running to the left.
0: And he's running to the left, and there's a touchdown. He was met by Liam Lamont, but not before he could be stopped against the goal line. He kind of surged forward there. So
1: for 2, I think.
0: Ledger with a big 6-point run. Big run from, what was that, from the 26 race? I believe
1: they started at 7. They had the penalty for 5, so that's a 13 or 14 yard.
0: Yeah, no, the big run they had.
1: That was over 40.
0: That was. They were on a 20.
1: There's a
0: 26.
1: Run to the right. He might be in the end zone. That's two. Walks in the end zone.
0: And Ledger up 7-0 on the first series drive. 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
3: And welcome back. Kilney starting out first and 10 from their own 35. And Ray had commented just a few seconds ago that it may be a shootout, and that's what we're hoping for. We're hoping for a good game, good competitive game. Kilney comes out in I formation, receiver to the left, receiver to the right, double tights on the line of scrimmage. And here's the snap up the middle. And
4: gets a couple.
3: Number 20 hit after gaining about 2 yards. And that was
4: Quintus Ortiz.
3: Quintus Ortiz. Juxel Quintus Ortiz. And he was met handily by number one from Ledger there, and that was a good stop on him there, Ray.
4: Dead in the track, stopped him. Nice tackling and technique.
3: So second and eight is the starting goal. They've got split backs, receiver right, receiver left, quarterback on the center, and there, and he is stopped again by number one. Number one again from Ledger, and he is definitely posing some problems there. Let's get your name on him.
4: Braden
3: Guglielata.
4: They're packing that line of scrimmage, Gary.
3: They are, and Ledger's big. They've got some big kids up front. So third and six. And they are on the 39-yard line, we'll call it. I formation, receiver to the right.
4: There's the fake,
3: big
4: and
3: throw
4: he's open.
3: Downfield.
4: He's open. Ooh, just a few more steps, he had him.
3: Yeah, good coverage by Ledger there. They were right, he was right on him. That would have been a toss-up. The ball was a tad overthrown, but great coverage by Leverage and good downfield motion by Kelly. So they're back to punt, fourth and six.
4: Got number four back for
3: Ledger. He's going to be kicking back from about the 25-yard line. And here we go.
4: Milo Leaf is deep for Ledger. We're waiting for the snap. There's the snap and the kick. He gets it off, and it's going to bounce. And it's going
3: to
4: roll
3: all the way down
4: more.
3: To the 32-yard line. And Ledger will take over first and 10. And Killingley's got to come up with a stop here, Ray.
4: Now you play straight up the first series and see what they got. I'd run a 4-4 and stunt these people and get them in the gaps. You got to force that wing. You got to get those blockers out of the position.
3: And you know, the other problem is the linebackers really don't have anybody to key, and that's the beauty of running the single.
4: No, but
3: win.
4: If you get penetration, it doesn't matter. Once you blow up the play,
3: and
4: it's
3: that's,
4: blown up.
3: And that's what Killingley's going to have to do. But remember, the formations are tight, and they got to figure this out because you don't know who's getting the ball. You got to stay home as a linebacker.
4: Well, you
3: got to
4: penetrate.
3: You got to say,
4: I'm taking number three out of the play. Number four is not going to be in the play. I got a one-on-one.
3: All right, here we go. Wing left for the single wing Ledgered football team here, and there's the snap.
4: They're going to run this way towards us.
3: And he stopped after about four or five. We'll call it five.
4: Favory on the run. Testa.
3: Number one from Killingley, Jaden Barnett, I believe, was on that tackle. And so far, Killingley's up against it with a single wing. Woodland ran it, and it's all ground and pound, mostly for the single wing. And you run this when you don't have a good quarterback, or if you have a good quarterback, that gives you extra weapons.
4: You got three running backs.
3: That's right, and Ledger's running it pretty well. Good execution.
4: They're running right. They're just doing body left. Not a lot that time.
3: And gained about 2 yards there. It's going to be third and two.
4: We got 7 minutes in the first quarter. 8-0 Ledger over Kinley, and Ledger's marching again. Kinley needs to stop.
3: So third and about two, and Kelly's got to make some defiant stands. Because
4: now do you take a chance now? Do you sell out now, or you wait?
3: And you know, I'm going to tell you this. I don't think they're going to kick it in four down territory. Killingly has not stopped them yet. So as you said, Ray, they need some penetration here.
4: There's
5: timeout Ledger.
4: They're thinking about this. If Ledger can score twice, Kelly's not a fast starting team. Against Woodland, they got their stuff together in the second half.
3: Now, I've been a defensive coordinator, and the single wing with a team that's skilled at it and executes it very well is very, very tough to stop. They do the shifts, and then sometimes they'll counter back to the short side of the shift, and it throws a lot of people off. They come back with a counter. There's a lot of plays there, and you've got three different people they can hike to. So you really got to be on your toes, and it wears you out pretty fast. And the last thing you want is your defense on the field a long time with this single wing. All right, here we go. Third and two.
4: It's closer to three, but that's fine.
5: Third and two for Ledger.
4: Here we go.
3: And here's the snap here.
6: Third and two. Tight formation for the Colonels.
3: There we go.
4: He's running right.
6: Off the right side, and he'll be close, and he will have.
3: He's going to have the first down. Got about 4 or 5 yards.
4: He had
3: there.
4: To fight for it, though. They were a little bit tougher inside.
5: 4 yards and Ledger first down.
3: Where Killingly's in trouble is the linemen from Ledger are playing pretty much no splits, and they're big, so it's very hard to get through. They may have to try a stunt package there or something, Ray, to try to bust through and start to spring back there, maybe attack with a cornerback or something. Of course, then they'll probably throw if you do too much of that. So it's a conundrum.
4: They're running right.
3: He's number two on
4: the He's still
3: he
4: running.
3: Up. He's still going.
4: Favory.
6: All the way down to the 31-yard line goes Jackson.
3: Let's see where they mark it. I believe they're going to mark it right. They're going to call it right at the
5: 27-yard line by number two, Jackson Favory.
3: At the 32-yard line, so it's going to be first and 10 for Ledger on the Killingly 32-yard line. And what's happening is they're breaking through to the secondary, and Ledger is using speed that is really hurting Killingly at this point. I don't know if you back your linebackers up or you have your safeties move up or back. There's got to be an answer,
4: again.
3: Ray.
4: They're shifting to the wide side again.
3: And they got the wing to the left. And Killingly jumped. Killingly jumped, so that's going to cost Killingly 5. So they're going to move probably forward for about 5 yards on that.
5: Offside, Killingly.
3: And there they go.
6: So
3: we've got
6: a little jumpy jump from Killingly.
3: We've got first and 5.
6: First and 5.
5: First and 5 for Ledger.
3: All right, here we go. Wing to the right.
4: Motion, they're coming this way.
3: Snap, he's running, trying to get to the outside.
4: He doesn't get there, he bounces off.
3: Great play.
4: Oh, good
3: great
4: stop.
3: Play
4: good
3: by
4: stop.
3: Jaden Barnett. He forced it back inside. He went the right depth in their backfield, forced it back inside. They did gain a little bit, but I think they were expecting that to go for a lot of yards. And if Jaden Barnett can play like that on this end and the other end plays, they can contain this and keep it into the middle of the field where there's more defenders. So second and we're going to call it 4.
4: 8-0 Ledger over the Trailblazers with 4 minutes left in the first quarter.
3: And Ledger did go for 2, and they got the 2 on the touchdown.
4: He's going to run right. That's where he's going.
3: And he's still up on his feet. And he's gained, looks like he gained about 6 yards.
5: It'll
3: be first and 10 from the 18-yard line of Killingly. Not sure who was on that tackle. I believe it was one of the big guys up front. And that was 61, I believe.
6: Ledger, first down. Just inside the 20-yard line.
3: Roman Walsh.
4: They're shifting to the left.
6: Green slides over to the left side of the
4: twin backs.
6: Streckus and Fabry are the backs.
4: They're running right again. Number 8's trying to make that corner. He's going to get a piece of it.
3: And
6: yeah,
3: he looks like he was stopped. He looks like he was stopped around the 6-yard line.
4: Number 3 was on a stop.
3: Yep. And with that wing, they're just outmanning the corners. And I think that's a great plan for Ledger, because I think Kilney has a deficit at the defensive end position.
4: Size.
3: So they're big. And they're overloading that size, and it's been tough for Kilney to stop. I believe Kilney may have to try to work a shift or something. But as I said, Ray, that might work for a play. Then they're going to come back to
4: back
3: the short end
4: direction.
3: Counter. So it's a tough situation for Kilney.
4: They're shifting right.
3: And there's this big shift to the right. And Kilney did shift a little bit that time. Let's see if it's to any avail here.
4: They're running right. Number 8's taking it. And he goes in. Touchdown.
3: Touchdown.
4: Wasn't touched.
5: Touchdown run by number 8.
3: About an 7-yard run for Ledger. And I don't believe they're going to kick. I believe they're going to go for 2.
4: 14-0, Gary.
3: So 2 points will be 16 if they can get it. And Kelly's going to want to stop this and try to keep their defense off the field. 3:12 left in the quarter. Right now, score 14-0. Ledger up over Killingly. And they're going for 2 points here from the 6.
4: This is important. It would be 3 scores, Gary.
3: I'm sorry, from the 4-yard line where it's set for the extra point. And there's the snap.
4: They're running right again. He's just going to walk in there, Gary.
3: Yeah, they had 2 people pull to the tackle side. They pulled their way right through, and the running back just fit in right behind him. So, 3:12 left in the first quarter. Ledger, 16. Killingly, 0. And Killingly's going to get the football. 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
3: And welcome back. Killingly throws for a 12-yard pass, and they threw it to Brady Testa.
4: He did that little hook, came back. They should have done that when they had the last touchdown instead of going for the deep.
3: And
4: they
3: got
4: to run at the sticks.
3: Yeah, I think they need to come back out like they did against Woodland and just start trying to run people over and trying to get up some things.
4: That's
3: there.
4: A good play. That's a good play. Still going. That's 8 yards.
3: Yeah. And that was
5: number 3, Liam Lamont.
3: So Liam Lamont kind of bowled his way down, kept his legs driving, and picked up, 7 yards, we'll say. six and a half, seven yards.
4: Left or right foot with that, Gary?
3: Yeah, that's a nice play, nice execution.
4: Now you've got to get into the rhythm of the game. You've got to get to the line, and you got to get them to breathe heavy.
3: And the big situation when you're running up the middle is you got to dig those linemen out. You got to move some bodies there. And Kelly did it that play, so they can do it. And here's a
6: Lamont.
4: He gets
3: motion.
4: That corner, and he's still going. Nice play.
3: All the way down to about the 36 yards.
4: That was that fake dive, and he took it outside.
3: Yeah, he went in motion, quick pitch, and Liam
4: beat him to the sideline.
3: Beat him to the sideline. Got a few yards there, Ray. That looked pretty good execution on Kinley's part here.
4: Kinley can put one in and kind of fix things a little bit and slow things down. The game needs to slow things down.
3: And that double wing is a bugger, especially with teams running well. Ledyard looks like they're running it very well. And we've yet to see a pass from Ledyard, but they don't need it. They're gaining probably 6 yards per carry at this point. So Kinley comes out. They've got twins right. Shotgun, lone setback.
4: He's going to be back to pass, back. And he's open. He hits. Oh, look at his hands. Number
3: Liam,
4: three
3: Liam
4: dropped
3: Lamont.
4: It right there.
3: Liam Lamont out in the flats.
4: He had room to run. He had room to run.
3: He did. He had a step on that, and I think Kinley needs to keep doing that. Even though that pass was incomplete, Ray, it accomplished something. We're spreading out that defense.
4: Ledyard is not getting penetration. They're not getting in the backfield, so let's use that. Let's do the flare-outs. Let's do the draws and the
3: screens.
4: Exactly.
3: Yep, and that's...
4: That's how you get them to run sideline to sideline and get them
3: so
4: tired.
3: So let's see what they got. They've got...
4: There's a quick pitch to this side. He's going to cut it up. And no, Fuentes got him. Number one.
3: So it was Fuentes Ortiz on a carry.
4: Yep.
3: And number one from Ledyard just did a great job. He read
4: he
3: it.
4: Fought off the block and he
3: read
4: was
3: it
4: there.
3: Very well. Did a great job. It's Braden Gugliotta.
4: It's two down territory. A punt's not going to do you any good.
3: No. So what do we got? Third and 11, as you say.
4: With 1:15 left in the first quarter, 16-0 Ledyard over Kinley. Kinley's marching.
3: I'm probably swinging downfield with the arm.
4: Here it is. There's the reverse, and he does it. There's the screen. Let's go.
3: And they ran that screen to the short side. Probably a better choice would have been to the wider side. He ran out of room. He had nowhere to go, and Ledyard sprung on it.
4: The sideline was the other defender.
3: That's right. And I think sometimes you try that on the short side because they don't expect it. But Ledyard did expect it. They defended that very well. So fourth and 10.
4: 37 seconds left in the fourth quarter.
3: So
4: first quarter. Sorry.
3: I'm just slinging one up to the end zone at this point.
4: No, I'm going to do that little hook again.
3: Yeah, something.
4: Something at the sticks gives me a chance to push him back.
3: They have timeouts, so they can try it. Let's see what they're going to do. It looks like they may let it run out.
4: 19 seconds. It'll be delay. I think it's been like 10 seconds already.
3: And they're set.
4: Here it is. Turns it's a fumble. It's on the ground.
3: Ledyard
4: gets it.
3: Has recovered. All right. So 7 seconds left in the quarter. Ledyard recovers the fumble on about the 37-yard line, and they're going to take over in downs. They're going to get, I don't even know if they'll leave the huddle or if they'll just come and just.
4: The quarterback got anxious. He left before the snap was there. It wasn't anybody that was penetrating. It wasn't anybody coming forward to the center, so he just wanted quick time in his
3: right.
4: head.
3: And those are mistakes Kinley cannot afford.
4: Not with a team that marches down the field and beats the clock.
3: Yeah, and of course, the longer the defense is on the field, the more tired they become, especially with this single wing, because you really got to have your head on a swivel.
4: You've got to be disciplined. And you've got to stay in your lanes and know your job.
5: On the field, they will replay fourth down.
3: Oh.
4: What is this?
3: I'm not sure what he said. Too many men on the field?
4: Yep.
3: Inadvertent
4: whistle.
3: Okay. All right. So, Killingly, you got a little break there. Now I'm still slinging for that first down.
4: I'm going to the marker, and that's where I'm going to throw that pass.
6: 7 seconds.
4: Here it is.
3: Off the helmet of a Ledyard player, and Liam Lamont almost picked it up off before it hit the ground, but Ledger's going to take over on
4: and that's the quarter.
3: And that is the quarter. Right now, Ledger 16, Killingly 0. 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
3: And welcome back. Ledger just got a first down. They are on their own 47-yard line, and they are marching down the field. First and 10 from their own 47. 16-0, Ledger up over Killingly. And Ledger's a big football team.
4: They're taking their time. They've got no sense of urgency. They're just going to go up and knock helmets with you and
3: leave the defense on the field. That's a great theme for the offense. Here we go. Wing to the left.
4: Oh, it's bobbled.
3: And he still gets off. And he's racing down towards the end zone. And finally stopped about the 12-yard line. And big run by number two from Ledger. And he was tackled. He was tackled by Liam Lamont.
4: Jackson Favory for Ledger.
3: Jackson Pavery with a big run for Ledger. And here we go. So first and 10 from the, well, I think they marked it on the 14. So here we go. Ledger knocking on the door again. 10:32 in the second quarter. Ledger already up 16-0.
4: Power left.
3: They've got the strength to the left in this single wing, and two setbacks and one short back.
6: Snap goes to
3: number eight.
6: Bounces off one tackler, bounces off another tackler.
4: He drove that down to first down territory.
3: Yeah, it looks like he's on about the three.
5: 12-yard gain, number eight, Titus Trexus, first and goal Ledger's.
3: Brought down by a host of Killingly defenders. They are gang tackling, Ray, but they're getting moved off the ball. And
4: the linebackers or the safeties or the corners are making the stops, and that's not good business.
3: They've got to have some resistance up front. I think the Killingly linemen have got to either go to a four-point stance and start crawling around and not be blown off the line of scrimmage so their backers can make the play. And that's just what they're doing right now. In a four-point stance, and they are ready to go. See if it can slow down the Colonels.
4: He's going to walk. He just walks in. Munches in for third.
3: Run about a four-yard run. Touchdown.
4: Not touched.
3: Ledgered. It's going to be 22-0 at this point, and they'll be going for a two-point conversion. So Ledgered has pretty much had
4: their
3: way with Kennelly, but Ledgered's a good football team, and they got beat by Lyman Hall, who's also a good football team.
4: It was early.
3: But Ledgered looks pretty good. Good execution, dominating the line of scrimmage, which is what is giving them these yards.
4: He goes in untouched,
3: and there's 2 points for Ledgered. It is now 24-0. 9:40 left in the second quarter. 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
3: All right, and we're back. And Killingly has the ball.
4: Oh, he gets wrapped by number one.
3: And that was Strectus buried Braden Testa. Went in motion, and he came across, and Strectus was right there. And
4: he read that play from the get-go.
3: Yeah, and he dropped him. He dropped him for about a, let's see where they mark it, about a 4 or 5 yard loss here. So it's going to be, they gave him about a 3 yard loss on that. So
4: he never got beyond the line of scrimmage.
3: So Killingly coming back out. Here we go. Kelly coming up to the ball. They're trying to get their play straight. Second and 14 from the 49-yard line of Ledgered. Oh! He had a deep man, and he just overthrew him, and he did beat the Ledgered defender. I'd like to see that play again, Ray. The quarterback just overthrew him.
4: We had it twice, Gary Redding.
3: And Braden Testa was there, and he tried to dive for it, but could not reel it in. But there is space there. There is space. Quarterback's just got to make that connection.
4: A little more air under it.
3: Yeah, maybe a little bit more. That might help. And
4: drop it in there. But the effort's there. We can see it, but Kinley really came out flat today on defense. Third down.
6: Barnett's going to operate out of the shotgun this time.
3: Oh, here we go. We got twins to the left. Shotgun formation.
4: Snap. He's going to drift this way. He gets out of it. There's the throw. He hits him. There's a flag down, too.
3: Might be a holding on Kearney where it's located. But they did get back to the line of scrimmage. But if it's a holding, it's going to come back. Unless Ledger declines it, which they may. Or is that automatic, Ray? I think it's automatic.
5: Holding on Killingly.
3: So, Killingly did have a play. They gained about 4 yards. A little bit of running around there. But Ledger's defense is also pretty tough, Ray. I can see Ledger.
4: I think if he stays in the pocket, he's a little bit better. When they get outside, Ledger's speed catches him, so he can't set his feet.
3: You know, when you go from last year's team with Killingly, where they had all kinds of speed everywhere,
4: and size,
3: and this year they don't have that speed on the outside. It makes for a tough game. They're young, and
4: you got to take your lumps.
3: That's it. You got to take your lumps.
4: You got to face whoever you face. Fuentes Ortiz goes nowhere.
3: And it's going to be fourth down and about 22, 23. Tuxel, Fuentes Ortiz trying to get some momentum up, but I don't know if a punt means much anything at this point, Ray.
4: I would punt now because you really want to give them a chance and not.
3: Well, they haven't stopped them. They haven't stopped them on anything, and I'm, you know, if it was a little bit closer, I would say you go for it. But because of the distance,
4: is this a fake punt?
3: They're going to punt, but you know, at some point, you just got to say, let's just keep the ball and keep our defense off the field. Here's the punt.
4: That's a decent punt. He's going to let it bounce. It's going to settle in and roll back.
3: At the 27-yard line, thereabouts. Mm-hmm. So not a bad kick. Ledyard will take over from their own 27, first and 10.
4: 7:38 in the second quarter.
3: Score, 24. Ledyard, 0, Killingly.
4: I'd like to see a stop and maybe a score, you know, something to give them momentum. Halftime's coming in.
3: Yeah, and Ledger's back to the single wing. They got the wing to the right. They just haven't found the solution to even slow him down.
4: He's running over number three. Ran over
5: number three, Dorian Green on the carry.
4: Number 25, he ran over two.
3: He got about that's a hard 16 yards on that. Just straight up the middle, and you can see the contact on the line of scrimmage.
4: I mean, he's getting full steam ahead, Gary.
3: Yes, and Killingly not able to deal with that. I you know, there's adjustments you can make. I think Killingly's made a few. I just think Ledyard is just dominating physically the line of scrimmage. And here it is again. And Green,
4: number
3: another first down. They're just kind of running them over at will here at this point, Ray.
4: Number 35 on a stop for Killingly.
3: Well, here we go. First and 10 for Ledyard on the Killingly 49-yard line.
6: Now, in the power rankings this week, there were still three undefeated teams. Two of them were New London and Waterford. What's super exciting is Ledyard, New London, and Waterford, all in Division II of the ECC.
3: And here we go. Well, Ledger going real slow.
4: Quarterback's going to run right.
3: Clock. And number six bullies his way for 15 yards. And I'll tell you,
4: Dorian Green.
3: Liam Lamont is busy back there making a lot of tackles. He's not the biggest kid in the world, and he's hitting these players.
4: They got to be sore and tired.
3: Yeah, pretty much head on, and they're getting into the backfield, and the only guys tackling are the safeties
4: secondary
3: and the cornerbacks. And you don't want the big guys hitting them head up like that. We've got some good backs. Titus Streckfisk runs well, and Darian Green runs
4: Green,
3: well.
4: Green, yes, yep.
3: They've got some good backs, and their execution on this single wing.
4: They're hitting the holes. They're staying with the blocks, and they're pushing Kenley off that line of scrimmage.
3: And that is the problem, because it's a tough defense to defend. But if you're dominating that line of scrimmage, it becomes twice as tough, and you're leaving the tackles for the smaller people in the background. And these Ledger kids are big kids. It's really
4: they're well coached. It looks like Gary.
3: Yeah, they haven't really had a poorly executed play.
4: They had one penalty motion, and that was it. This has been penalty free.
3: And that's the sign of a well-oiled machine, and that's the problem. That's why it's 24-0. Ledgered up over Killingly
4: with 5:49 in the second quarter. 24-0 Ledgered over the Trailblazers. The Colonels are really brought their A game.
3: They did. They look good.
4: There's nothing special about what they're doing. They show you the same look. It doesn't matter. They're not changing a thing.
3: And it's funny, because when Billy Mignolet was coaching there at Ledgered for many, many years, he did kind of the same thing. And this single wing kind of brings back, stop us if you can. We're going to keep running these plays. And it's nothing too fancy.
4: No turnovers.
3: I don't even think I've really seen him give it to a motion back or anything here. Nobody. It's not how the single wing is
4: designed. He's
3: going to
4: run right. He's going to run left. Oh, he had him there.
3: He did.
4: He's going to turn the corner, and that's a nice play, though. He had him in the backfield.
3: Darian Green brought down by number 32 and number 3.
5: Second and 4.
3: Sean
4: Lamont,
3: Sean Lessie, and Liam Lamont.
4: That's the first time I've seen the Trailblazers with penetration and chance to have a negative play.
3: And they still ended up gaining a good 6 yards there, Ray. Second and 4. So Kinley's still running, the 4. They've got a 5-man front up now, and 3 linebackers and a cornerback rolled up. So they're doing what they got to do to try to slow down Ledger.
4: They're running left again.
3: And there's Liam Dorian.
4: Oh, he's
3: Green
4: running
3: again.
4: Over people. Just running over people, moving the sticks, Gary. That's the name of the game.
3: And it's funny.
4: The time of possession, yardage.
3: With those good 3 backs that they have, they've got
4: pick
3: weapons.
4: And choose.
3: You can't just key on one guy, and every one of them can run. And the other thing, they're well coached, Ray. When they hit that hole, they're up to full speed, and they're just running over people.
4: Yeah, but they're looking
3: for
4: contact. Right? They're all athletes, it looks like. They're running They're running to daylight. They see it. They have a move. They hit the sidelines, and they're gone.
3: That's it. So we've got first and 10 from the 20.
4: They're going to shift again.
6: Shift right, puts Green.
3: Oh, here we go.
6: Favre and Streckfist in the backfield.
4: Oh, there's the reverse that you talked about. He's going to take it all the way. It looks like touchdown. That was the reverse off those.
3: Then now there's a penalty marker down. And, I believe there was some holding on that. They had 2 kids out in front, and I could see it. What looked like holding to me, unless they're going to do a post-penalty after play. But I thought it was a holding.
4: It was wide open, Gary.
6: Against Ledger.
4: But that was the reverse that you said. They didn't even bring it yet, and they brought it that time.
3: And what an excellent job
4: Green,
3: on execution.
4: Green was gone.
3: Right. What an excellent job on execution, though, Ray.
4: That was an excellent concept. You had everybody bite on it, and then he just took off the end. He just came back against the grain and took off.
5: First and 15 for Leonard.
4: 3:59 left in the second quarter.
3: So it's first and we'll call it 16. And they are on.
4: And they're running left again. Streckfisk is going to run. He's still going. He's breaking tackles.
3: He is so quick up
4: he's
3: in it.
4: He's low to the ground, Gary. He's low
3: and
4: to
3: he
4: the
3: is
4: ground.
3: And the defense is responding to him. but he's running some people over, and that's the formula that, you know, it's not like there's nobody there. He's up to full speed, and he's running people over.
4: Is he a senior, or?
3: Is that Dorian?
4: Yeah.
3: Let's see where he's at.
4: No, he's 11th grade.
3: So
4: he's
3: gonna have
4: he's
3: him,
4: a junior.
3: They're going to have him back.
4: Well, God bless them. There you go.
3: Titus Streckus is a junior as
4: well.
3: There
4: you go. You got a couple of class athletes there that look like no one wants to stop them.
3: I got the wings set to the left.
4: They're running left. Number two takes it left. And he gets, I don't know, it's close. It's close.
3: And who was that? That was Braden Testa on the tackle.
5: Number two, Jackson Fabry on the carry.
3: And that was, they broke it up, gave it to Jackson Fabry, but he did meet some great resistance. The line on that side held. The line on that side held. They did, however, get a first down.
4: They do have a nice mix with the backs. Like
3: they
4: saying.
3: Do.
4: They're just recycling them. I'll run left. Hey, it's your turn. No, it's your turn. Well, the quarterback, I'll take it now.
3: And what do you need to do? What do you need to do besides that, Ray, if it's moving that way?
4: I need to do nothing but keep doing the same thing. Until it stops.
3: Here we
4: first
3: go.
4: And goal. It's, they're going to run to the
3: and
4: right. And
3: the
4: it's
3: throw.
4: A pass. There's the touchdown. Number
6: he's
4: one,
6: guy, yep.
3: And the number one's on defense. The legend, Braden Gugliotta, and number two, Jackson Fabry throws it just over the top, and just when you think I just said it, what do you need to do? Do you need to throw, or you're going to score either way? But
4: reverse didn't work, so they went to misdirection, and he rolls right and throws that pass. He counts 1,001, 1,002, 1,003, releases to the flat, wide open.
3: And
4: I'm blocking here.
3: And that's what you get when you lull a team to sleep with the wing, and you just keep doing it, and bang, popped over his head. So here we go, bad snap bobble.
4: That one's not successful.
3: So they do not get the extra two.
4: They do a mistake.
3: But not before they score that touchdown. 2:10 left in the half, the score. Legend 30, Killingly 0. 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
3: All right, welcome back. Killingly, Liam Lamont just had about a 9-yard scamper at second and one on the 42.
4: Oh, he's still going. He might get that first down. That's hard run. He's got the first down.
3: Juxel gets the first down.
4: He was stopped.
5: 3 yards and killing lead. First down.
3: In the backfield, second effort. Got him to the first down. And that's a big first down for Killing. They haven't had one in a while. And it's going to be on the 38-yard line of Ledger.
4: 1:15 left in the second quarter.
6: Trying to keep the shutout as they're up.
4: Ledger 30-0 over the Trailblazers. I'd shoot for the end zone. I got nothing to lose.
3: That's it. I mean, at this point, the
4: score is... I'm going to up my chin straps and throw it deep. It's there. Oh, we had him right there.
3: Yeah. And good throw, but he's still just overthrowing. He's still overthrowing
4: by
3: about two steps.
4: And
3: that's the problem, is he doesn't have a lot of time, so he's kind of rushing the throw. And he got smacked there, too. He's feeling
4: he's
3: that.
4: He's flexing that arm or that wrist or whatever.
3: He got banged up a little bit. But, you know, he's got a good arm. He's got a good arm. He just needs a little bit more time and a little bit more air under that so the receiver can come under, because the receivers are beating some of the Ledger defenders, you know, downfield.
4: We got one-on-one on both sides. The safety's stuck in the middle. Unless this guy's backing out of it to help out on the short route. There it is.
3: Testable.
4: Nowhere to go, Gary.
3: Yeah, nowhere to go. And just a little bloop pass out into the left. Brady Testa kind of gets about 1 yard on that, maybe. So third and 9, 31 seconds left. Killingly not burning any timeouts.
4: 20 seconds. 26 seconds, excuse me.
3: Here we go. Under center, there's the snap. Give up. Leon Lamont run up about 8 yards.
4: 10 seconds, Gary.
3: And the clock is going to expire before they get another play. And I don't think Leon Lamont. No, they did call it. 5 seconds left. I think Kelly might sling for the end zone there. Gotta get him a little bit of protection that way. They got to get Jaden a little bit of protection. Jaden Barnett, and he can throw. You can see he's got
4: on
3: good velocity. Yep, got to put a little more air under
4: it. First year as a varsity quarterback.
3: Yep.
4: He was the best athlete, so they stuck him there, Gary. So he's doing the best that they can. They're a young team, a lot of juniors on this team.
3: A lot of juniors, and of course they're going to take some licks this year. And Ledger
4: 10
3: has,
4: or 20 years of greatness. Sooner or later, someone's going to be that bigger guy on the block.
3: Yeah, graduation happens, yep. As you like to say, right? Graduation happens.
4: So this is probably the final play of this quarter. Second quarter with Ledger impressively leading 30-0 over Trailblazers.
3: So Killingly have one chance, 5 seconds. My assumption is they're going to sling for the end zone, go downfield. You wouldn't call a timeout if you didn't have something planned, right?
4: We're hoping.
3: 4th and 3.
4: Yes. And anything can happen. So let's see what's up. Yes, right. Mason Howard to Miles Vigiani last. They got a timeout, Ledger.
5: Timeout, Ledger.
6: So let me talk to you a little bit more about Clark and Company. Hey, give it to me. I'm in the zone. All right. So are you a breakfast?
3: No, another timeout. Ledger calls it.
4: What do you do at halftime, Gary? Let's be that coach. Let's be that coach.
3: You know,
4: and say, like,
3: you know,
4: guys, we. Let's pull this together. Be respectful. Let's put some points on the board. Play hard, and then learn from this. Is that kind of
3: that's all you can? That's all you can really do. You try to emphasize what they need to do to correct the situation. That's the line. They've got to do something on the line. You saw when they stopped them over there, Ledger just wasn't running through them. But the single wing is special. These are younger players. They haven't seen it.
4: It's a discipline thing.
3: It is, and it's you know, even with great players, we saw that in with North Haven played Killingly for the championship. Mm-hmm. Those kids were great athletes, and Killingly was right there, and they still ended up losing because of this single wing.
4: There's the pass, and it's intercepted. He's running down the sideline here. He might go all the way.
3: Yeah, hopefully somebody can
4: 40,
3: knock him
4: 30, he gets,
3: knock him out there.
4: He's still coming back this way.
3: He's still coming, and he may go all the way. Barnett,
4: No, he saves it. What a play. That is the quarter.
3: And he ran that from like the 20-yard line all the way down to the two.
4: And he came across the field again.
3: They've got speed. So that's the half. It's 30 to nothing, ledgered up. And you ask that question, Ray, what do you say? You got to have them keep their heads up. They got to play another half. But what you want now is don't worry about the score anymore. Play to have fun.
4: Hey,
3: play
4: zero,
3: to do your
4: zero,
3: job.
4: Right? It's
3: exactly.
4: Zero.
3: Play to do your job. Try to improve on what you've been doing and get a little self-respect. They did that with Woodland. They came out like gangbusters, and they're going to get the ball the second half. Maybe if they could start like Woodland did and come out. But what do you say? I mean, Ledger's a physically superior team at this point. So you got to use it as a learning tool. I think that's all you can do,
4: Ray. It's a long season. They're a young team. They've been king of the hill. You got to expect ups and downs. The coach's job is to keep them as quality players and individuals and just ride that wave, whether it's up or down, not too high, not too low. It's one game.
3: So we're going to take a halftime break. Charlotte's going to keep you busy back there and tune in back in about 14 minutes. And we'll be back with the rest of the broadcast. 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

rotating. This is the halftime show for high school football, Ledyard at Killingly. Ledyard is up 30 points, Killingly at zero. Second half of the football game will be coming shortly.

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1: Let me just...
2: All right. And welcome back. Killingly down 30 points coming out. They are going to receive the football. And, you know, as we were talking about, you got to come out and they got to learn. And this is part of it. Killingly's been good for so long that people like people say, oh, well, how come they're not as good at graduation?
1: We had a long conversation
2: about graduation. You know, you know, I've coached football and wrestling in high school, and you know, you get the team that you know, it's great. You got a lot of seniors, they're experienced, you've coached them up, and they leave. And it starts all over again, and it takes a lot of energy for coaches. And there's a squib kick out, and I'm not sure who got that, what number was that. That was number six. Number six for Killingly just picks it up.
1: And he put a knee down, so he was down at about the 39.
2: Osvaldo Lugo picking that up. So Killingly's going to take over on the 30, we'll call it the 39-yard line. Killingly now came out against Woodland and surging last game, Ray, and I was kind of proud of him.
1: Yep.
2: Let's see if they can do this again.
1: Let's get the mix right, run the pass. Let's see if we can change things up a little bit.
2: Get it going here.
1: He gets about five.
2: Liam's making some great effort tonight, and he carried that out. Had two, three guys on him, and he still got a couple extra yards there.
1: They had him stopped, and he just kept leaning forward, and his feet were moving, and that's all you can ask at this point.
2: Now, Liam's not a big kid, but he's spry, and he's athletic, and he plays. So Killingly back out. They've got a receiver to the right, receiver to the left. I formation. Quarterback under center. And here we go.
1: Quarterback sneak. He's going to lean forward, but they got that. The push is on.
2: Still got about three, four. Yeah, it's going to be third and about one and a half, it looks like, right? One.
1: That was stacked up at the line, so he kept his feet moving, and that's what the coach said. Effort. Brings results,
2: and it also gives the linemen a little bit of like, hey, we pushed them this time. We got this. So, trying to build something. Third and one for Killingly on the 49-yard line, their own 49-yard line.
1: Ledyard has the speed outside. Killingly's trying to multiple times go outside with it, but seems like everything off the tackle. There's a fumble again on the ground.
2: And I believe Ledyard has recovered.
1: They do. He wasn't hit either. He's getting the happy feet as a quarterback.
2: Yeah, he kind of backed up a little bit before that ball reached him, and a little bit of anticipation. And so Killingly looked like they had a couple things going there, and a fumble has quashed that. First and 10 for Ledyard on the Killingly 48-yard line.
1: That's three turnovers.
2: Yeah, and when you're down like that, Ray,
1: you can't give it back.
2: And especially because the defense has been on the field so long.
3: And
2: just talking, I was actually talking with my brother, Glenn Lamassier, who was the head coach at Griswold and the assistant superintendent now. And like I said, just send everybody, fill the gaps, and that's exactly.
1: Go, time to go.
2: And he agreed, and they played Ledyard and filled the gaps, and they beat
1: time
2: him
1: to go.
2: Year.
1: He's still running.
2: Yeah. You got to fill the gaps and keep your
1: integrity.
2: Momentum going forward. And that's about the only thing that's going to work here.
1: We talked before the game. Both teams want to run. Ledyard just contains it and just keeps going and going and going. And you're going to get tired. I don't care who you are.
2: And you know, Ledyard looks good. Nothing to say. Ledyard looks good defensive-wise. They're pretty solid.
1: Killingly, I haven't seen their kicking game, I don't know if they have.
2: I don't know if they have a kicking game. They're getting 7.4. I haven't seen that. They do have a kicker that kicked off, but he squib kicked it. So
1: he's running left. Number two is running left, and he's going to get the first down, and he's keeping going.
2: And there's about a 12-yard run.
1: Number 32 is on it, and number six, or number five, 32-5.
2: 9:36 left in the third quarter. Now, if, in fact, and I say this, if, in fact, Ledger scores here, it's going to be past 35. There will be a running clock, so it will be a shorter half.
1: It is the third quarter, people, and it's 30-0 Ledger, and so Kenley had the turnover.
2: 6 points will give them that 35, and that will start the running clock. It'll be a faster game. 32-yard line. And single wing power to the right. And
1: he's going to run right with it, cut it back inside. He's still moving his feet.
2: They're opening up some big holes, and they're not being filled. And what's happening is they're getting 3 yards in, and these backs are quick. Once they get the 3 yards in, they're able to get about another 7 more.
1: That's a good vision. Those backs wait, they cut, and they follow the blocks well, and then they just accelerate then. We got a player down for the Trailblazers.
2: Injured player down. They're taking a look. Trainer's out there.
1: Teams are going to the sideline now. The trainer's out.
2: Liquid IV. Brought to you. This cramp. Cramp is brought to you by Apple Crisps. Chad Neal going out and seeing what's going on. I don't know if it's a cramp. They're looking, looks like they're working on his left leg there. Or something.
1: They're going to try to stand him up, Gary.
2: That's a good sign.
1: He's sitting up.
2: Maybe just a cramp thing. What do we have for cramp cure, Ray? H2O.
1: I thought it was Gatorade back in our
2: H2O.
1: Gatorade.
2: Got a drink.
1: That is Gatorade number 51 that was down for Kenley.
2: And he's a little hobbled, but it looks like just a cramp perhaps. I don't think she would have stood him up and let him walk if it
3: Andre
2: wasn't.
3: Andre Cardona walking off the field.
2: So Andre Cardona going to take a playoff. Oh, Kenley coming back out with defense, and Ledger has
1: dominated the game.
2: Second and four from the 24-yard line. Just inside the Kenley. So Kenley has just got to attack now. Let him
1: shift.
2: Learn. Kenley shifting as well, but it's still tough. People still getting into place.
1: There's the reverse coming back at you. He gets the hole, and he's untouched. Number three.
2: There was absolutely.
1: That was a counter, Gary.
2: Yeah,
1: they came back.
2: Absolutely great play by the Colonel. Everybody went with number two. Looks like he was coming back to that tackle position. He hands off on a counter, and the counter.
1: That hole was gigantic.
2: Huge slot there. They boxed in the down lineman there.
1: They kicked the end out.
2: Yeah, kicked him out, and it was off to the races. So that's going to be 36-0. Ledger going for two from the four there. Let's see what we got. And here's the snap.
1: He's going to sprint right. He's going to work his way into the end zone.
2: If you'll notice, Ray, when he's going into the end zone, what you see in front of him is a wall of five guys. And these plays are designed like that. They literally are walling everything
1: off. And they outman you.
2: And you are outmanned. And the problem is the down linemen have got to occupy those people. Without doing that, your linebackers and your safeties and your cornerbacks are on an island. So we're going to take a station break. 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
2: And welcome back. Leon Lamont came out with a great return, probably about a 22-yard return out there. Got it down into the midfield area. They're on a 49 at this point. And then they ran a play and were pretty much stopped right back at the line of scrimmage. So it's going to be 2nd and 10 from the 49. So here's the snap. They got two wide.
1: He drops back to pass. There's the pass, and it's incomplete. He was looking for number 5 on the play.
2: Brady Testa, and that was a difficult play because Brady Testa was coming back angled towards the sideline and trying to come to the ball and probably didn't get the correct pattern or the quarterback threw it.
1: The timing wasn't there.
2: But he is open. He is open there, and if they get that right, they'll be able to complete that pass. Twins to the right, I formation, quarterback under center, and there's the snap. Give to number 20.
1: That's a first down.
2: And Juxel Fuentes Ortiz all the way down to about the 34-yard line.
1: He had some nice moves there. He changed direction.
2: He did. He looked good. First down. And Ledger has a few new players out. Trying to get some of the younger players rotating in there. But so, currently waiting for the play to come in over here, and 5:42 remaining, and the clock's gonna keep ticking here. So,
3: Killingly content to let the clock run down here with 5:30 remaining in third.
2: And here we go. We've got
1: there's the quick toss to the outside. There's a fumble, and he recovers it.
2: And number 7 from Ledger. Ledger, literally.
1: Penetration's just killing him on that outside run.
2: Fuentes Ortiz was assaulted in the backfield there, Ray.
1: And he caught it, though. He recovered it.
2: He did recover, but number 7 from Ledger was
1: all over him.
2: Literally all over him. We call that the cheap suit defense, hanging all over him. That was Christopher Fernandez there. So it's going to be 3rd and about 14 yards. And they're waiting for the play to come in. 4:44 remaining in the third. So Killingly would like to punch one in there. And try to get on the scoreboard.
1: There's the dive up the middle. They're just repeating. Oh, they close fast.
2: They closed down fast. Fuentes got in. And not fully up to speed. The play before that, Ray, he got fully up to speed coming down that alley. And that one, he was kind of juking before he got into the. You got to hit that hole and then look for daylight.
1: And lean
2: for daylight
1: and
2: then hit the hole. He's a young runner, and he'll get this. Because he's already done it a few times.
1: He'll get bigger, stronger, faster. He'll hit the barn, Gary. That's the word in Killing. Be in the barn.
2: Be in the barn. You got to do the weight room work.
1: You got to do that. You got to study film.
2: And you always hope that God gives you more speed.
1: That's it, right? Or don't lose any. There's a quick pitch outside. He's going to get that first down and more.
2: There you go. And who was that Ray running that? I can't
1: Lamont.
2: The number. Was that Liam Lamont?
1: Yep.
7: Pitch number 3.
2: So he ran,
7: Lamont,
2: got about
7: 9 and another killing lead. First down.
2: Had about a 19-yard run there for him. So they are on the 25-yard line.
1: with 3:22 in the third quarter. It is 38-0 Ledger over the Trailblazers. Trailblazers are marching.
2: And they're putting together a drive. They're making some segue here, right? So here we go. We've got receiver to the left. I formation. Quarterback under center. Motion.
1: There's that dive. He's going to try it again. And there's the defense.
2: Right. Got about 2 yards maybe, but
1: the lineman got him that time. Number 77,
2: yeah,
1: number 72.
2: And what has to happen, they've got to hold their blocks a little bit longer on these players. And the players are reading. They're reading the defense pretty well. Kinley's execution is a tad slow, and that's giving the defenders time to react.
1: Power eye. Here's the snap. He's going to fake that. He's going to throw it. No one's home.
2: But he did have a
1: receiver. He had it on the left, number 9.
2: He had a receiver right down here.
1: Right at the pylon.
2: Yep. On the rail. Nobody around him. And he threw it straight over the middle. I don't know who he was looking for there.
1: He was triple covered in the middle.
2: But I would try that again. They blew the coverage on that. I might try that again along that rail, right?
1: I would. Third down.
2: Third and 10. They got to get to... They got to get to the 15 for a first down. So if they can get the first down here, they're still in business, and they're leaving their defense off the field, Ray, and that's a good thing.
1: That gives you a break for a little bit, Gary. There's the counter. He's going to run hard. He's still going at it. He gets about 4 or 5.
3: Yeah. And that's going to bring up third down as Killingly.
2: Well, he did get 5, Ray. So
1: something like that.
2: Third and 5. They can get to the 15. They got the first down. It's going to be fourth and 5. I was right. Fourth and 5.
1: You're right.
7: Fourth down.
2: Those guys changing those numbers, Ray. They got to do it a little faster.
1: Well, I didn't have my glasses on that time, so excuse me.
2: It is hard to see over there. There's a couple of lights out.
1: It's a beautiful night out tonight for football,
2: oh, absolutely.
1: Really.
2: I got a T-shirt on.
1: And I put my sweatshirt on. I'm an old lady. So here we go. He's going to quick throw that, and he's taking off. He's heading out there. He's driving, and they hold on.
2: He's not going to make the first down.
1: The F